Okay, music there for you. Cumbia del Lobo. And that is the Mexican Institute of Sound and Meridian Brothers from their album Rudil Tovar. And before that, music for you from the Beatles, Because from Abbey Road, followed or preceded by Low from Double Negative, a tune there called Fly. And then I'll Fly Away, starting off a set. Carolyn Hester, big influence on a lot of singers, especially Nancy Griffith, both being from Texas. And that was helped out there by a gentleman by the name of Bob Dylan on harmonica. And she was at that time married to Richard Farina, and who went on to marry Joan Baez's sister, so Mimi. Anyway, hope you enjoyed that set there. You're listening to Northern Community Radio's On the River. I'm your volunteer host this evening. My name's David John, and we receive support from Bridget's Pub, located in downtown Bemidji, serving Irish and American food, offering Monday night trivia at 6:30 and open mic night on Thursdays, starting at 6:30. You can find out more information on Facebook. And Watermark Arts Center has her final poultry slam of the season today at Fozzie's Barbecue in Bemidji. Just getting underway. Find more information at watermarkartscenter.org. And KAXE is looking for music fans to become on-air volunteer DJs. 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You can join us Monday, June 1st, that's this coming Monday, at the KBXE studio in Bemidji from 6 to 7:30 p.m. A Grand Rapids date will be scheduled this summer. Email volunteer at kaxe.org with questions or to confirm attendance. A few years ago, when we had the Bemidji block party, this young lady, I believe, opened

from the Newport Folk Festival 1963. Joan Baez with help from Bob Dylan there, from an album called Newport Broadside. And it's all recordings from the 1963 Newport Folk Festival. Vanguard Records had a lot of artists at the festivals, and they recorded the festivals and the stuff. Some was released piece by piece back then, one album each year. And I think we've started to release more of the various recordings. And before that, Sarah Streitz from her CD, Cut Flowers, Shake, Shake. 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Up next for you, new music from Taj Mahal and the Phantom Blues Band.

school, all right. Mr. Lonely Bird, you know you only used to get juice in the air. Nobody here to taught you how to live on the streets, and now you just gonna have to get

mystery tramp, but now you got to realize he's not selling any alibis. As he stands in the vacuum,

Okay, Patti Smith there for you. And that's from a 4-CD set that was put out for Amnesty International to raise money for Amnesty International. And it's the songs of Bob Dylan, Chimes of Freedom, and boy, everybody and their brother was on this album. Or 4-CD set, yep. Anyway, Drifter's Escape. Before that, Jimi Hendrix Experience from the iconic performances from the Monterey International Pop Festival, 4-CD box set, Like a Rolling Stone. It was also released as a album where you had Jimi Hendrix's set at Monterey and Otis Redding's set on Monterey, one on each side. And I had that back when I was in college and I wore that album out. Taj Mahal and the Phantom Belize Band starting that set off of their album Time. We heard Life of Love. 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And want to let you know that we received support from the Winnipeg Folk Festival, held this year July 9th through July 12th. The festival presents music from around the world featuring Kathleen Edwards, Billy Bragg, Lucy Dacus, and over 60 more. Yeah. Okay. What else we have to tell you about here? We receive support from the Minnesota Deer Hunters Association, dedicated to conserving the rich ecological landscape of Minnesota, offering memberships, education camps, and habitat projects. More information at mndeerhunters.com. And this is On the River, the evening version of it. We'll be with you up until 10 o'clock this evening when Headwaters with DJ Dang from this morning repeats. And then tomorrow morning it'll be Heidi Houghton and Malachi Coons on the morning show. 6:30 to 9, Malachi Coons will be hosting Headwaters and Minnesota Music Tape. Headwaters from 9 to 10, Minnesota Music Tape 10 to 11, and then World Cafe comes your way at noon. Tomorrow, a thing on Nico Case. They're talking about record producers, and she'll be the featured one. And then excuse me there. And then at 1 o'clock, it'll be Jim Gallagher hosting On the River. So a lot of good things coming up here on the radio. Keep your dial set at 91.7 KAXE Grand Rapids and 90.5 KBXE Bagley Bemidji. Getting back into music here. Music for you from Jillian Ray.

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1: Okay. Music there for you from Elton Gunn and their album GURP. And the tune that we heard there was Naderson Sentin. And before that, Tabitha Meeks from Can't a Girl Dream, Girl of the Hour, and a Terry Reid cover by Gillian Ray from her live album Super Lungs, My Super Girl. 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When it comes back up, 89.9 in Brainerd. Our transmitter's down, and we've ordered parts, and it will be fully operational as soon as possible, okay? Bemidji area weather forecast here. Calling for low tonight, down around 62 degrees. Currently 83 in Bemidji. Partly cloudy this evening with more clouds overnight. Winds south-southeast at 5 to 10 miles per hour. They're going to stay the same tomorrow, with a mix of clouds and sun in the morning, followed by cloudy skies during the afternoon. Temperature getting up to around 89 tomorrow. Tomorrow night dropping down to around 62, with mostly cloudy skies and winds southeast at 5 to 10 miles an hour. Okay? Oh, what else do we want to tell you about here? Well, are you a sustaining member of KAXE, KBXE? If you have recently moved or gotten a new credit card, now's a great time to call us and let us update your information. Call 218-326-1234 and ask for Heather. The College of St. Scholastica, Bemidji State University, and the Bemidji Long-Term Storm Recovery Group are launching a community-based research study to learn how the June 2025 derecho affected people. You can find the link and more information at kaxe.org. Up next for you here, our album of the week. It's by Sweet Meg, and it's called Massive Negroni. She's a jazz and blues and swing singer, and this is her seventh album, and draws from the Great American Songbook and has been playing Sunday brunches at a New York Brooklyn jazz club. And this is albums put together from some of the songs that they perform out there. And hope you enjoy it. Once again, Sweet Meg, and the album's called Massive Negroni. And we're going to listen to a song that was on one of the first 45s I bought, by Dion, of all people. A tune called Where, When.

Dave Ray from his album called Snakers Here, or actually Find Soft Land, Dave Snaker Ray, Baby Please Don't Go, and Where When, preceding that from Massive Negroni, our album of the week here on Northern Community Radio, people-powered radio for Northern Minnesota, 91.7 KAXE Grand Rapids and 90.5 KBXE Bagley Bemidji. Once again, Sweet Meg, tell us what you think about it. You can text your answer to 218-326-1234. I'm your volunteer host for On the River this evening. My name's David John, and want to tell you the history of jazz airs Saturdays at noon and Sundays at 5 with host Paul Kivi, exploring the distinctly American art form. And don't forget to tune in Sundays at 6 for Jazz on America Avenue. Yeah, and I'll be hosting that this Sunday evening. And what else do we have to tell you about here? Well, Redhead Mountain Bike Park in Chisholm has a grand opening for their trailhead tomorrow, starting at noon, with food trucks, ribbon cutting, and speeches from project leaders. Okay? And the All Things Vintage Flea Market's also tomorrow from 4 to 7, and Saturday from 8 to 2 at the Beltrami County Fairgrounds in Bemidji. Look for the 4-H building. Okay? What do we have next here? Music for you from 10 years after. And sort of a interesting thing here. This is a cover, a live recording, a cover of a Woody Herman tune. And we're going to follow that up with Woody Herman doing a cover of a Bob Dylan song. So hold on to your hats. Here we go. Woodchopper's Ball.

0: I like this crowd.
1: Woody Herman for you there. Jack Sheldon on vocals. Matt Pierce on piano. Jake Hann on drums. Cal Collins on guitar. Scott Hamilton on tenor. And Bob Dylan's Leopard Skin Pillbox Hat. Before that, 10 years after, I like to refer to him as Elvin Lee and his bass player. His bass player's name is Leo Lyons. And I'd just about as fast as Elvin Lee. Yeah. Anyway, a tune that we heard from them was Woodchopper's Ball, which was a Woody Herman tune. You're listening to Northern Community Radio, people-powered radio for northern Minnesota, bringing music, news, and conversations to the smaller towns of northern Minnesota. Yep, like Shevlin, Popaski, Nevis. And find us at 91.7 KAXE Grand Rapids, 90.5 KBXE Bagley Bemidji. And temperatures around the area right now, sunny everywhere. Bemidji's got 79, Park Rapids 77, Grand Rapids 78, Brainerd 76, and Hibbing 73 degrees. And pass another reminder here on to you that the Forest History Center in Grand Rapids offers a Warbler Walk May 30th from 7 to 9 a.m. Meet at the parking lot and dress for the weather. And a grand opening of a Great Tales Animal Rescue features a pet prom walk coming up Saturday, May 30th at 11 o'clock. 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Up next, some Minnesota music for you here, but with somebody extra tossed into the mix. Miles Davis would have been 100 this past week, and we're starting the celebration of the country is 100th anniversary of his birth. But did you know he played with Prince? Well, he did on this particular song here.

Okay, Michelle David and the True Tones there with Speak to Me. That's from the album Soul Woman. And we began it all with Prince from the album Sign of the Times, a super deluxe edition. Can I Play With You? 2020 remaster featuring Miles Davis. Darcy DeVille with Catch the Ball from her album Tornado and Slow Mo in the middle there. You're listening to Northern Community Radio's On the River. I'm your volunteer host this evening. My name's David John. I want to tell you that the Brainerd Elks Lodge and Boys Soccer Team was hosting a soccer skills competition for youths age 5 to 15 this coming Saturday, May 30th. At the Don Edmondson Field at Brainerd High School, ages 9 and under will compete at 10 a.m., 10 and older at noon. Look for Brainerd Boys Soccer on Facebook for a registration link. Okay, and of course, this is On the River. We'll be with you up until 10 o'clock this evening when there'll be a repeat of Headwaters with DJ Dang. And tomorrow will be Malachi Coons hosting Headwaters and Minnesota Music Mixtape. And on World Cafe tomorrow, it's part of a producer week featuring Nico Case. And producing means getting the best out of herself. She talks about taking the producer credit for her latest album, Neon Gray, Midnight Green, on the next World Cafe tomorrow at noon, and then or at 11 o'clock, and then at 1 o'clock, Jim Gallagher will be in here hosting On the River. Okay, have anything else for you here? 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Okay, let's get back into more music here for you. 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

Zanaku, there for you from Yale Trillis, from a various artist compilation called African Sojourn. And previous to that, Queen Esther from Blackbirding. We heard The Devil May Care, But Jesus Knows. And Bob Dylan and Johnny Cash from the Essential Johnny Cash, Girl from North Country. 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And want to remind you that the Brainerd Translator at 89.9 is down, and parts have been ordered and will be fully operational as soon as possible. Thank you for your patience. 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Regional forecast for partly cloudy conditions tonight with temperatures in the mid to upper 50s. Tomorrow, sunny and hot with highs 90 to 92. Overnight lows in the mid to upper 50s. And Saturday, partly sunny with highs 81 to 89. Breezy southeast winds up to 25 miles per hour. I've been talking to a friend of mine down in Austin in Texas and accused him of stealing our weather. He said weather in the 70s the last few days, and we've had it in the 90s. Anyway, I want to tell you that we receive support from ICTV, streaming news and information for and about Itasca County at watchictv.org. 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And up next for you here, new music for you from Joy Harjal from her album Insomnia and Seven Steps to Grace.

with him, and he was lonely in this world. So Rabbit thought to make a person, and when he blew into the mouth of that crude figure to see what would happen, the clay man stood up. Rabbit showed the clay man how to steal a chicken. The clay man obeyed. Then he showed him how to steal corn. The clay man obeyed. Then he showed him how to steal someone else's wife, and that

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We can no longer see or hear our ancestors or talk with each other across the kitchen table. Forests were being mowed down all over the world to make more. And rabbit had no place left to play. Rabbit's trick had backfired. Rabbit tried to call that clay man back, but when the clay man wouldn't listen, Rabbit realized he made a clay man with no ears.

Okay, music there for you from Jimmy, Cat Iron. Tune's called Jimmy Bell. It's one of Dave Ray's favorites, and also Charlie Parr's done that song. Yeah, before that, Diana Darby from her new album, Otterson. We heard Rain Dog, and Joy Hargill from her latest Insomnia and Seven Steps to Grace, starting off a set with Rabbit is Up to Tricks. 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Shows on the river. I'm your volunteer host this evening. 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Start this one off with music for you from Rick Kay from the album Io Daily, and here we go.

music there for you from Chiwantzel and Pamarumo from a various artist compilation called African Sojourn, preceded by Lyle Lovett and the Dave Frischberg tune there. Minnesota guy, Frischberg. Peel Me a Grape. That's from 12th of June. I believe he went to North High there in Minneapolis. And before that, Arike with Soy Dos from the album Ayo Dele. 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Nice catch. Okay. Another little reminder here for you, and then we'll get back into music. 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Got new music coming up for you from Casey Musgraves, a little help from Billy Strings on this particular number, but one more reminder, and that's that Northland Arboretum in Brainerd has a guided bird hike Saturday at May 30th at 8 a.m. All skill levels are welcome. 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

Okay, music there for you from Dan Hicks and his Hot Licks. And I'm an Old Cow Hand. I think Bing Crosby did the original version of that. And before that, Joshua Hadley with All Hat, No Cattle, from the album All Hat. And from Middle of Nowhere, Casey Musgraves and Billy Strings doing Everybody Wants to Be a Cowboy. 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We're working on getting that translator up and going in Brainerd, so please be patient with us. Reminder of it coming up at 10 o'clock tonight. It'll be a repeat of this morning's version of Headwaters, hosted by DJ Dang. And then in the morning at 6:30, you'll be able to hear the morning show with Heidi Holton and Malachi Coons. Malachi's got a busy day tomorrow. He'll be hosting Headwaters from 9 to 10. And then Minnesota Mixtape from 10 to 11 o'clock. World Cafe will come on at 11 and go to 1. They've been featuring producers. They're talking about producers of records. And tomorrow they'll be talking to Nico Case about why she decided to produce her latest CD and how it works. Jim Gallagher will be hosting On the River from 1 to 4 tomorrow. And tomorrow night, Alyssa Ellen will be hosting On the River. Okay. We received support from the Adolescent Crisis Response Team. The Crisis Intervention Service is a program of first call for help, 211, lending support to residents under the age of 18, as well as parental supports when in crisis or experiencing family distress, 24/7. Okay, we're going to play our final tune from Mr. Dylan today. This is Mr. Dylan himself from a Rolling Thunder review back in 1975. I was lucky enough to catch him twice in that year, in that tour. This is Isis.

0: Okay. Music there for you from the late Sonny Rollins. Passed away at 95 a few days ago. And the tune there, St. Thomas, recorded 70 years ago in June with Sonny Rollins on tenor sax, Tommy Flanagan on piano, Doug Watkins on bass, and Max Roach on drums. And before that, When Love Comes to Town, Joe Bonamassa, along with Slash, Mika Copeland, Miles Kennedy, When Love Comes to Town. And before that, Bob Dylan with Isis, Rolling Thunder Review recording, Bobby Neuwirth on guitar, Scarlett Rivera on violin, T-Bone, J. Henry Burnett on guitar, Stephen Souls on guitar and vocals, Joan Baez guitar and vocals, Roger McGuinn on guitar and vocals, Mick Ronson on guitar, Dave Mansfield, steel guitar, mandolin, viola, and dobro, Rob Stoner on bass, Howie Wyeth on piano and drums, Luther Rex on drums, percussion and congas, and Ronnie Blakey on vocals. Quite a organization there. Anyway, take care. Have a good night. You're listening to Northern Community Radio, 91.7 KAXE Grand Rapids, 90.5 KBXE Bagley Bemidji, 89.9 in Brainerd, KAXE.org on the World Wide Web. You know, it is summer and it does get hot out there. So we have a public service announcement from Mr. John Hartford. Hope you enjoy it and take his words of advice to heart. Take care.
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1: Sunny skies today, highs 80 to 89, partly cloudy overnight, temperatures in the mid to upper 50s.
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Joby Riccio off of her Face the Feeling record. We heard Love of the Song. Before that, brand new record from the Band of Heathens, Finish Something I Started. And yeah, I think we can all identify with that. And off of a really cool new compilation record, Classic Blues from Smithsonian Folkways, we heard an a cappella song, Vera Hall singing Black Woman. I can't wait to dig into that record more. Jessica Hoop with Big Storm, and Headwaters began this morning with Rangers and their song, I Want You Back. I want you front, I want you sideways, and we want you back front and sideways tonight to see Rangers over at Rapids Brewing in Grand Rapids. Check-in is at 5. And the event will go till, I think, 10 o'clock or so. And we have music from Rangers featuring Keith Sokola, Rich Madsen, Jermaine Gemberling, and I think Sax Hog from Trampled will be there. And a host of Iron Range musicians and total characters. So come on out, see Rangers. And of course, the Cactus Blossoms will be headlining the evening. And we'll have our annual meeting where you can get caught up on KAXE, KBXE radio station business. And then, of course, right in the middle of there, like a big, delicious sandwich, we'll be celebrating our volunteers and giving out awards to our volunteers and people who have been involved in the community. So come on out tonight, Rapids Brewing with Kick It with KAXE. Can't wait to see you. 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More on Facebook. Watermark Arts Center has their final Poetry Slam of the season tonight, Thursday, May 28th at Fozzie's Barbecue in Bemidji. 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This is Headwaters, your source for the coolest sounds from the hottest towns all over the world. I am DJ Dang, your host. Thanks so much for being here. Thanks so much for your support. And we really do hope that we see you tonight, if at all possible. Come and say hi. Introduce yourself if I don't already know you. Nathan Evans Fox is a new artist to me from North Carolina, based in Nashville, singing them blue country or blue collar country tunes. Name of the record's Heirloom. We are going to hear the song Lots of Beginnings.

All-time soul classic by Percy Sledge there. On this day in 1966, that song, When a Man Loves a Woman, began a two-week run at the very top of the Billboard Hot 100 charts. It was recorded in Muscle Shoals Studio, the infamous, I shouldn't say infamous, famous Muscle Shoals Studio in Alabama, and it was the very first of their many, many, many number one hits. But that one kicked off their run on the charts as a studio and as a backing band at Muscle Shoals. Percy Sledge, though, just killing it on the vocals there. That song was in the top 10 all over the world, from Sweden to Canada, France, and the UK, and of course here in the US. Before Percy Sledge, we heard a new record from Ryan Bingham and the Texas Gentleman. Americana is the song we heard. Before that, Cat Clyde, Where Is My Love? And the set began with Lots of Beginnings from Nathan Evans Fox. I'm DJ Dang. 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Redhead Mountain Bike Park in Chisholm has a grand opening for their trailhead Friday, May 29th, starting at noon with food trucks, ribbon cutting, and speeches from project leaders. And the All Things Vintage Flea Market is tomorrow, Friday, May 29th from 4 to 7 and Saturday, May 30th from 8 to 2 at the Beltrami County Fairgrounds in Bemidji. Look for the 4-H building. Lots and lots of good stuff coming up for you in the show. Of course, at 9:45, we'll have our daily slice of green cheese. We'll hear a new single from Carolyn Rose, Paul Cawthon, Jeremy Messersmith, Tenari Wynn, and our 1976 Album of the Week, Parliament. But right now it is time for the KAXE Album of the Week from Sweet Meg. The album's called Massive Negroni. She's a jazz, blues, and swing singer. This is her seventh album, and for years she was known for performing a Sunday brunch at a Brooklyn jazz club, and this album was sort of formed the anchor of those songs that you could hear every Sunday in Brooklyn. They draw from the American Songbook with songs from Harlem Hamfats, Duke Ellington, the Ink Spots, and Fats Waller, and we are going to hear her version of Tom Waits, Come On Up to the House. This is our album of the week. Let us know what you think. You can text us at 218-326-1234. Sweet Meg.

Wow. So the solo act goes by the name Chicago Farmer, and I had to look up what that song was about, and it was about an actual historical incident in the town of Peshtigo in Wisconsin, one of the deadliest fires in the history of the state of Wisconsin, and yeah, many of the townspeople perished, and that song right there tells the tale, Peshtigo. Before that, Anna Tiju and DJ Dacel with Apagon. And we started that set off with our album of the week. Come on up to the house, Sweet Meg, doing a Tom Waits tune there. Name of the record's Massive Negroni. Let us know what you think of the album of the week. And we always value your opinion. I'm DJ Dang. This is Headwaters, your source for the coolest sounds from the heating up towns right here on People Powered Radio, KAXE, KBXE. And it is time for our daily slice of green cheese. It's our daily trivia question. You can be the first to call in with the correct answer, and we'll send you a coupon for a treat at an area business. Thanks goes out to today's sponsors, Keg and Cork in Bemidji, Crowing Food Co-op in Brainerd, and Hotel Rapids in Grand Rapids for making the daily slice of green cheese possible. If you've won sometime in the last 30 days, please hold your calls and let someone else have a crack at it. Here is today's question. On this day in 1977, Stuart Copeland and Andy Summers founded the band Strontium 90, which months later became The Police. What was the third member's name of this group? If you know the answer, you want to make a guess, call 218-326-1234. The question again is, on this day in 1977, Stuart Copeland and Andy Summers founded the band Strontium 90, which months later became the trio known as The Police. What was the third member's name? You can call 218-326-1234. And in the meantime, we're going to hear a song by The Police.

Holy guacamole, Caroline Rose is on one there. Yip, yip, yow. I have a feeling that's going to be getting played quite a bit on KAXE, KBXE. It's a brand new single from Caroline Rose, Yip, Yip, Yow. And before that, The Police, Voices in My Head off their Zenyatta Mondatta record. And we do have a winner for today's slice of green cheese. Will from Cohasset is going to Harmony Food Co-op in Bemidji. And Will correctly answered the question. On this day in 1977, Stuart Copeland and Andy Stewart formed Strontium 90. Months later, the band became The Police. What was the name of the third member? And it is, of course, Sting. 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And tune in Saturday nights from 7 until 9 for KAXE's popular green cheese trivia show. This week's hosts are the mother-daughter team of Christy Norland and Janet Bredeman. And stay tuned. Saturday, we got a great lineup. We'll have Greg Tix on the river from 4 to 7. Dan Lentz will be bringing your Back Porch Harmony from 10 to noon. And then that evening after Green Cheese, KAXE After Dark will be hosted by our very own Malachi Coons, and he will be playing all Minnesota music. So what a wonderful Saturday night. Just keep us on that dial or online at KAXE.org. I'm DJ Dang. This is Headwaters. We're going to keep the music rolling right along. Mr. Paul Cawthon has a new record out called Book of Paul. And if you can explain Paul Cawthon to me, I would love to hear it tonight at the Kick It with KAXE event. This is Texas Gravel Road.

That is Meals, M-E-E-L-S. It's the name of the artist. Praise the Sheep is the name of the record, or it's the name of the song off of their record, Across the Raccoon Strait. Paul Cawthon with Texas Gravel Road, Caroline Rose, Yip Yip Yow, and The Police started it off with Voices Inside My Head. 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And speaking of Brainerd, the 89.9 translator is down. But word is, our engineer Steve Noy is down there in Brainerd today. The parts have arrived and they're getting things back in order. So hopefully we'll have good news for you later today for the Brainerd area listeners. 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Sunny, highs 80 to 89, south winds 5 to 15 miles per hour. Tonight, partly cloudy with temps in the mid to upper 50s. Friday, sunny and hot, highs in the low 90s. Overnight lows in the mid to upper 50s. And Saturday, cooling down just a teensy-weensy bit, partly sunny, highs 81 to 89.

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1: 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We are 50 years old this year. The station started in 1976 on April 23rd, and we'll be celebrating all year long. And part of that celebration is looking back on impactful records from 1976, ones that we thought created a stir or in a historical sense have some prominence. Looking back, you could say, oh yeah, that record was pretty much a big deal, even if it didn't super duper blow up in its day. And this week's 1976 album of the week is The Clones of Dr. Funkenstein, and we're going to hear a little piece about it and then hear a song. As we continue to celebrate our 50th birthday, KAXE KBXE looks back to influential albums from 1976. This week's album is The Clones of Dr. Funkenstein by Parliament. The decades-old collective started out in the late 50s as a doo-wop group called The Parliaments, then morphed into the acid rock crew Funkadelic before becoming the intergalactic Afro-futuristic funk collective known as Parliament. With mastermind George Clinton at the helm, this record is their first to feature James Brown's horn section of Maceo Parker and Fred Wesley, and with bass player extraordinaire Bootsy Collins, also formerly of James Brown's band, holding down the funky rhythms while Clinton sang about clones, motherships, and humans as robots. Parliament was heavily influential in connecting the worlds of R&B, rock and roll, soul, funk, and hip-hop. We want the funk.

the new bluegrass crew, new to me anyways, out of Boston, Massachusetts. Della May is the name of the group. We heard Family Tree off their Magic Accident record. Before that, Creedence Clearwater Revival with Run Through the Jungle, and a very happy birthday to John Fogerty, leader of CCR. He was born on this day in 1945. Out of the West Sahara Desert's Tenari Wen off their new record, Hogar. We heard the song Urgad Alfeo, and our 1976 album of the week by Parliament, we heard Children of Production. I'm DJ Dang. This is Headwaters right here on People Powered Radio, KAXE, KBXE. 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Tune in this coming Monday at 7:40 for What We're Reading, produced by staff librarian Tammy Bobrowski. This week, Tammy is joined by KAXE News Director Chelsea Perkins to talk with independent journalist and former Bemidji pioneer Justin Glaw. Justin's new book is called If I Am Coming to Your Town, Something Terrible Has Happened. It chronicles his time as a domestic war correspondent and his battle with alcohol addiction. And we'd like to thank the Winnipeg Folk Festival, held this year July 9th to July 12th. The festival presents music from around the world featuring Father John Misty, Sylvan Esso, Jesse Wells, and over 65 more. Hope to see you tonight at KAXE's Kick It with KAXE event. It's a gathering on the patio of Rapids Brewing Company in Grand Rapids. You're going to hear updates from our general manager, Sarah Bignall. There'll be loads of volunteer awards. We'll be celebrating those volunteers. Live music from the Cactus Blossoms and Rangers. Check-in starts at 5 p.m. free and open to all. And Fire in the Village will also be there with a pop-up print tent. You know how they do. And if you don't, go check them out. They're super friendly, and they got really, really creative, cool art things that are kind of make and take. It's all free. And we hope to see you there, because you will see this group that's headlining tonight from Minneapolis, the Cactus Blossoms. This is their song, Mississippi.

0: Happy birthday to Gladys Knight, born on this day in 1944. And of course, there she is with the Pips, singing Midnight Train to Georgia. Before that, Keith Cicola with his song Indian Cars. And the Cactus Blossoms began that set with Mississippi. And you can catch both of them this evening for free at Rapids Brewing in Grand Rapids. Party starts at about 5, and we'll have our annual meeting. Then you'll hear Rangers featuring Keith Cicola and an all-star crew of Iron Range musicians. And then we'll have our volunteer awards. And after that, the Cactus Blossoms will perform to close out the night. It should be a beautiful evening. And we'd love to see you out there. Like I said, it's free. So you have little to none to zero excuses to come on out and hang out. And yeah, we'd just love to see you all. I'm DJ Dang. 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And KAXE is sponsoring the side stage, as always, with acts like Tattletale, Forge North, Laura Hugo, Sugar on the Roof, and the Penny Peaches. 12 Minnesota bands on the patio of Rapids Brewing in Grand Rapids. 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And I'm just going to put out a little hint, that a block party is coming back to Bemidji, and KAXE will be involved on the music end of that at the end of June. We'll have an announcement coming soon. We're going to get back to the music. Coming up at 11 will be the World Cafe. And then at 1 o'clock today, your volunteer on the river host to be Judy Gruy until 4 p.m. And tonight from 7 to 10 over here in Bemidji, David John will be holding it down as your volunteer on-air host. This is a band called Goodnight Moonshine, a husband-wife duo. Their record's called Business Unusual, and this is a song All Night Band.
1: Yeah!

That is the voice of Joy Harjo, the 23rd U.S. Poet Laureate and the first Native American. She's of the Muskegee Nation to hold that honor. It's her debut album and produced and played on by bassist Esperanza Spalding. Cool, cool record. We just heard Fear Redux by Joy Harjo. And before that, we heard Automatic, Is It Now, Tyler Ballgame, Sing How I Feel, and Goodnight Moonshine. Started that set off with All Night Band. I'm DJ Dang. This is Headwaters right here on People Powered Radio, KAXE, KBXE. 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And the Brainerd Lakes Chamber of Commerce and Welcome Center is inviting the community to suggest and help choose this year's official Bigfoot name. Today's the last day, so if you're driving through or by the Welcome Center on Highway 371, you can be a part of this new tradition. Past names include Buford and Yeti Betty. I like that one. Official name reveal will be on June 5th. So get in on that mysterious creature naming while you can. Today in 1962, the lead singer of Fine Young Cannibals was born, Roland Gift. Not only is he one heck of a handsome man, he starred in some super cool indie underground movies and led the group Fine Young Cannibals to several big hits. And the group was formed from the bass player and guitar player from the English Beat, part of that two-tone ska movement. When that group fell apart, they created the Fine Young Cannibals with Roland Gift. And today's his birthday, and we are going to hear Johnny Come Home right here by the Fine Young Cannibals.

0: You just heard Sun Little with the song Rabbit, Jeremy Messersmith, Billionaires. 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
2: It's Producer Week here on World Cafe, celebrating the folks who work behind the scenes to shape the music you love and sometimes make it themselves. 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
3: I needed to remind myself that I was a producer because I forget that women, queer people, and non-binary people are producers. So I was like, yeah. I am the boss and the veto power, so why not?
2: Coming up, Nico Case talked about her vision for the album, which included working with a full orchestra, something that really blew her mind when they started recording.
3: I got there a tiny bit late, so I went in as they were starting the first song, and I just immediately was bawling my head off because there's just no other experience like it.
2: Nico Case, today. I'm Raina Duris. This is an Encore.

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1: Crow says there was a plan approved for the drum group's inclusion. But a few days before Friday's graduation, the committee was made aware that the drum group was not going to be included in the program. In emails to Bedreau on Wednesday, Interim Superintendent Peter Grant said he was not aware of any past plans. He wrote, with a limited amount of time before the ceremony, next year would be more appropriate. But after an outpouring of community support for the drumming, the song was approved Thursday morning. Bedreau, who is a White Earth Nation descendant, says she is relieved the drum group will finally get their chance to perform at graduation, but also says she was frustrated it took so much effort to be heard on behalf of these students.
2: I do think that this is not a decision that would have been made or turned the tide had there not been community leaning in with urgency, you know, around this.
1: Native students represent a little more than 3% of Brainerd High School's student body, and the APAC has been working toward a student drum group for 5 years.
2: They had lessons, and they started to do events just with their hand drums. They built the drum. They have had mentorship. They've had teachings around it. They've feasted it. They've been preparing for this moment.
1: A request for comment from Grant was not returned as of Thursday afternoon. Larissa Donovan, KAXE News.
3: U.S. Representative Angie Craig says she will no longer seek the DFL endorsement in the Senate race at the party convention this weekend. She will instead take her campaign directly to voters at the August primary. The Minnesota Reformer reports Craig called the endorsement process unrepresentative and undemocratic at her announcement Wednesday in front of the state capitol. The southeastern Minnesota congresswoman faced a serious challenge from Lieutenant Governor Peggy Flanagan, who was also running for retiring Senator Tina Smith's seat. According to her campaign, Flanagan was on track to win 75% of the party delegates who make the endorsement. Craig says the process favors the more ideologically extreme candidates who excite loyal party activists. Flanagan's campaign counters that if Craig didn't think the endorsement mattered, she wouldn't have made efforts to win it. The Reformer says the DFL does have a poor record of selecting candidates who go on to win with primary voters. Flanagan and Governor Tim Walz lost the endorsement in 2018, but still ended up winning a second term. The Minnesota Office of Cannabis Management will make two stops in the region next week as part of its listening tour. The events are designed to give the general public an overview of the office's work, Minnesota's cannabis regulation rollout, and an opportunity to ask questions. The events are open to anyone, though you'll need to register on the office's website. The listening tour will stop Thursday evening in Bemidji and Friday afternoon in Duluth. A new program will help Minnesota farmers purchase electric equipment to reduce air pollution. The State Department of Agriculture is now accepting applications for the Electric Farm Equipment Grant Program. Eligible applicants include farmers and livestock producers and organizations that train or support farmers. The agency expects to award $6.6 million across about 90 grants. Individual grants will range from $1,500 to $150,000. Priority will be given to projects that replace diesel or gas-powered farm equipment with electric alternatives, especially equipment that plays an important role in day-to-day operations. The program does require a 25% cash match, and funds are provided as reimbursements, so grantees will have to pay costs up front. Find more information at KAXE.org. That's it for the Up North Report. From the KAXE News Desk, I'm Megan Buffington, telling the stories of Northern Minnesota through local news.
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5: This is an Encore World Cafe. I'm Raina Duras. All week long, we're celebrating the artists who are often behind the scenes of your favorite albums, the ones who shape the sounds and get the best performances out of musicians. It is Producer Week. Today, it's Nico Case, who has produced her own music for years, but you'll hear her explain why she finally decided to give herself the official producer credit on her latest album. That's in this session recorded last year. Enjoy. When I think about Nico Case, her vocals, her music, her lyrics, the phrase that I keep coming back to is

force of nature. There's no other artist, in my opinion, who's able to harness and unleash nature's wild power in their songwriting like Nico does. But it's also in the way she performs, as if that power is being channeled through her. And nature itself is something she's always connected to, something you can hear in her work, including her new album, Neon Gray, Midnight Green, and also in her stunning new memoir, The Harder I Fight, The More I Love You. That book, one of the best memoirs I've ever read, one that I'm giving to two different people as Christmas gifts this year, details her early days as a musician as well as her childhood. It was a childhood that was at times difficult and isolated, but also found her forging that connection to the natural world and music. And it includes some very funny moments, like when she bought her first tenor guitar, a story you'll hear coming up in our interview today. My conversation with Nico Case in just a moment, but first, she performs a song from her new album, Live. This is Wreck, Nico Case for World Cafe.

0: Live for the World Cafe, Nico Case, Wreck. It's a song from her latest album, Neon Gray, Midnight Green. I'm Raina Duras. Nico Case is here with me. Nico, welcome back to the World Cafe.
1: Thank you. It's been a while. It's nice
0: it
1: to be back.
0: It has been. Yeah, I'm so happy to have you here. I love the new record. I'm very excited to talk about it. In that song that we just heard, you have lyrics like, I've become a solar system, an eruption, a wreck of possibilities, a volatility of stars. Nature is something that permeates through so much of your writing, both in your songs and in your memoir. You seem to identify with and as nature. Where do you think that comes from?
1: Well, being unsupervised as a little kid, I wasn't told what to feel about nature. So I did what felt natural, which was nature was alive to me. I think the secret is that everybody should feel that way because we are not separate. Mm. And I think it's the way back to something greater, is everybody should feel excited to and entitled to being an animal and being part of the animal kingdom. The entitlement is for kinship and for belonging and for, you know, growth and, you know, examining the parts of ourselves that are absolutely spectacular. We're meant to be a team of specialists and to survive. And the way we communicate is so fascinating and so subtle and so complicated. And we can run longer than any other animal, you know, things like that. Just, you know, we're fantastic beings as natural beings. And we forget that.
0: And I love what you said, what you said about kinship. You spent a lot of time alone as a kid. And for people who haven't had the chance to read your book yet, I know this is a lot to sum up, but how would you sum up how life was like for you as a child?
1: It was a lot of neglect. I would use the word neglect. It wasn't the funnest. It was pretty lonely. But there were good, bright parts, too. And I wouldn't trade the being alone in nature. Even though it was hard, I think it taught me something that I'm meant to tell other people, you know, as in the kinship, and we fit in and we belong. And there's a comfort in that. You know, we are not the top of the food chain. We are something different. We are supposed to be something different. It's not us against nature. It's us with nature.
0: You spent a lot of time with nature. You also had a radio when you were alone as a kid. Could you tell us about the role that music played for you early on before you knew that you wanted to make it yourself?
1: I was obsessed with music and I listened to it all the time. Even when I was asleep, I would listen to it. I just left it on all the time. It made me feel comforted. There were some places I lived where I didn't have a radio because I was too remote, but I did have a record player. And so I played my parents' records, but I don't remember a time without it. Like I don't remember a time without nature.
0: Well, we'll talk more about lots of this stuff in a minute. I'm talking to Nico Case at World Cafe. We're going to hear you perform another song right now. It's a song called Oh Neglect. You sing, I worked every second to please you in this song. And it made me think about your relationship with your mother that you write about in your memoir. And you keep coming back to the word Pollyanna in this song. You sing, I'm your Pollyanna. Could you talk about that lyric for us?
1: Well, that song is about living next to the fast track of people becoming famous. And I think about all my bands in that song. It's kind of, you know, for all my bandmates over time, like Carl Newman and, you know, Carolyn Mark and all of us who are there to make music. And we do watch people pass us and become popular and famous.
0: So it's neglect more in like the industry way.
1: No, neglect is kind of like, I'm not becoming famous, but I'm not giving up this way of life. So the neglect, I guess, is the neglect of whatever society thinks I should be doing. So neglect is a much funner partner than working a day job.
0: Right. If you had to work a day job, I'm curious, what would you do?
1: Oh my God, there's so many I would do. I say this a lot, but I used to work at Hattie's Hat in Seattle, Washington, which is a little bar restaurant, and I got hired as the dishwasher, and then I became a sous chef, and then I was responsible for making the soups every day. And I got to make up the recipes. And so I made up a bunch of recipes, and the soups got popular. And I just got so much pleasure. And it felt so nice to make something healthy for somebody that you would never meet. It was like giving love to a stranger, this little piece of warmth, this little minute of, you know, comfort. And I don't know, that felt so good to me. Like, I can't imagine running a restaurant myself, but you know, I do like cooking for people.
0: We'll come back and we'll keep on talking. This is Nico Case performing Oh Neglect live for the World Cafe.

0: Recorded live for the World Cafe, Nico Case with Oh Neglect from her new album Neon Gray Midnight Green. I'm Raina Duras. Nico Case is my guest today. She also recently released a memoir called The Harder I Fight, The More I Love You. Your memoir is full of yearning and longing for friends and companionship, longing for horses, longing to make music, to meet everyone, to have a cozy, warm family when you were growing up, spending so much time alone. And you say you did not want to be a solo artist. You're very clear that you wanted to have a band. Did that desire to have a band come partly from that desire to have a family?
1: Yeah, absolutely. But it also has to do with, I wanted to generate it with another person because there's nothing feels that exciting to me as generating the vibration with another person and like makes you feel like you're just slightly levitating off the floor. And, you know, I always wanted to have, like, it looked like so much fun to be in a band. And I knew so many people in bands and like I saw their camaraderie and their collective sense of purpose, and I wanted that.
0: I know that this album pays tribute to some of the members of like your musical family that you've lost over the last few years, and one of those people is Dallas Good of the Sadies, who passed away in 2022. Yes. Could you talk a bit about your relationship with Dallas and why he was such an important person for you?
1: Well, Dallas is an undeniable talent, and he's just one of those people who has it, you know? And I first met him because I wanted to do my first tour for my first record. And I asked Brian Connolly if he could go. And he couldn't go, but he said he had the perfect person for me. And so Dallas said he would do it. He had never met me. He showed up in Vancouver and we were just fast friends immediately. He was a person who never... like my gender never came up as far as my ability to be a musician or to be interested in music. And he took very seriously my opinions and my ideas. And I felt like I was 100% accepted. And it meant a great deal to me.
0: Yeah.
1: Especially since he is so talented, you know, and I felt like partly a male person myself. And it always broke my heart as to how you'd want to, you know, have these intimate, excited moments about music where you get really excited and you talk about what it is you love about it. But often men didn't want to do that with me. I was kind of tolerated. I wasn't really invited in. I mean, granted, I did have friends that I had relationships with like that who were my friends. But as far as being somebody to make music with,
0: right,
1: I'd never had that.
0: I'm from Toronto and I never met Dallas, but him and the Sadies were just like, they were such a force in that city. And I just,
1: yeah,
0: it's just
1: and a good
0: huge
1: family as well. Like,
0: yeah,
1: they're Canadian country legends. And I didn't know you were from Toronto.
0: I am. Yeah.
1: Aww. When Dallas died, it felt like there was a massive energy brownout.
0: Yeah.
1: Throughout Canada. Like a light went out, you know, and it was too much. He was too young and it really hit hard.
0: I want to play a bit of the song Matchlet from the album where you refer to a dream you had about Dallas after he died. And even though I know you're singing about someone you lost, when you describe the dream and it's in the song, it definitely put a smile on my face, the image that you describe.
1: It was so his sense of humor. And I was like, thank you for coming to let me know you're okay.
0: Yeah.
1: Thank you.
0: Yeah. Well, we'll play that verse so you can hear it. This is Matchlet from Nico Case.

0: Dallas Good zipping himself up into a cactus. That's a bit of Matchlit. Yeah. It's such a great picture.
1: It was like giant footy pajamas. And he was cracking up. It was so wonderful.
0: That is.
1: Just like, of course you're doing this right now.
0: That's such a beautiful thing to have somebody come to you and to make you laugh again like that.
1: Yeah. I often have people come to me after they pass. Like my grandmother, for example, I believe that's in the book. And just her going, oh, yes, going to Thailand. I got to get my plane to Thailand, hon. I'll talk to you later. You know, I'm like, have a good time.
0: Yeah, it's like there's something extra comforting about it being something kind of like mundane, like a phone call, like something that would happen in real life.
1: Yeah. Often people call me on the phone when they pass away.
0: Yeah. In that clip of the song that we just heard in Matchlit, that is one of the songs where we hear an orchestra. We hear the Plain Song Chamber Orchestra. Could you describe the day that the orchestra came into the studio to record?
1: Well, I actually went to Colorado for that one because my specific studio isn't really big enough. And the town it's in isn't big enough to have like a full-on orchestra. So I flew to Denver. I got there a tiny bit late, so I went in as they were starting the first song, and I just immediately was bawling my head off because there's just no other experience like it. And hearing professional musicians like that who are a different kind of musician than I am, en masse, playing one of my songs back at me, is the closest I will ever get as a musician to hearing one of my own songs as if somebody else wrote it. You know, it was so funny, like their version of like, that one we messed up a little, we got to do that one again. Like, I never would have heard anything that was considered a mistake. I was just so like, whoa.
0: Let me quickly reintroduce you. I'm talking to Nico Case on World Cafe. So you had the orchestra, you had your full band playing with you, and you produced this album yourself. I know you've produced before, but this time it was like, all you producing it.
1: I just credited myself like a white man.
0: Well, why was it important to do that and put your name out front credited as producer?
1: Because I thought it was very appropriate because it was my own studio. And, you know, the heavy lifting is mine. I got to write the songs. I got to sing the songs. I got to play on the songs and decide who, like, there's so much. And I don't do it alone. It's always collaborative. I love to just make sure that we don't stick to the mythology of rock and roll, that it's one person responsible for some, you know. But I needed to remind myself that I was a producer because I forget that women, queer people, and, you know, non-binary people are producers because we're a small percentage of the overall world of producers. And of studio owners, even smaller.
0: Yeah.
1: So, you know, when I sometimes am thinking about like, oh, well, who should produce? Well, I think of a group of men. You know what I mean? Like, I still think of it that way. And I was like, you got to really work harder at getting this out of your brain. So I was like, yeah, I produce this record. I am the boss and the veto power. So why not?
0: You're listening to my conversation with Nico Case. Now, there are lots of love songs out there. After this quick break, you'll hear Nico perform a song she wrote about how maybe there are too many. And she'll tell the very satisfying story of buying her first tenor guitar. That's next on World Cafe.

0: Welcome back to an Encore World Cafe. I'm Raina Duris. If you're just joining us, I'm speaking with Nico Case. Last year, she released a memoir called The Harder I Fight, The More I Love You, as well as an album called Neon Gray, Midnight Green. We're going to hear another live song now. We're going to hear you play Rusty Mountain. And in this song, you sing about love songs and possibly your disdain for them, or at least for writing them. And there's a line that jumped out to me. Take your radio and shove it, all your he's and she's, and rhyming love. Could you talk about that line for us?
1: I noticed, you know, I like to listen to all kinds of music, and I listen to radio hits, and this is not, you know, like a problem with radio or a problem with
0: now. I'm not taking it personally, don't worry.
1: No, it's about people only try to write love songs or lust songs. It doesn't seem like people write songs about much else. And what ends up on the radio is mostly heteronormative, man-on-woman love songs. And they're so dull.
0: I'm glad you brought that up, because one of the parts of your book I found most moving was when you talked about feeling like you were like kind of having to become a girl and sort of abandoning your younger self. And You kind of explore some of those conflicted feelings about what it means to be a girl, quote unquote. Has your understanding of those feelings in yourself gotten clearer over time?
1: Yeah, I'm a gender fluid person. I always have been. And I know that the language has been there for a very long time, but the younger generations use it. And it feels so validating to know, okay, that I just didn't think of that on my own. I was too close to it. I needed the younger generations to express it and fight for it. And I'm so grateful, because I still use the pronoun she, her. I'm used to them. But I do find myself very annoyed when certain people, you know, like, you know how people use the word ma'am?
0: Mm-hmm.
1: Like, there's a Southern way that's kind of respectful. And then there's the phone solicitor way, or like, you know, you're on the phone with the bank and they're like, ma'am, ma'am.
0: Yes.
1: That makes me, I'm in a rage at that point. I'm like, do not refer to me as ma'am ever.
0: Yeah.
1: You know, just those little things, they get under your skin.
0: Let's hear the performance of Rusty Mountain, then we'll come on back. This is Nico Case, live for the World Cafe.

0: Nico Case, live for the World Cafe, performing a song from her new album, Neon Gray, Midnight Green, called Rusty Mountain. She also has a new memoir called The Harder I Fight, The More I Love You. I'm Raina Duris, joined by Nico Case. There is a great story in your memoir about falling in love with the tenor guitar. And I guess first, actually, could you explain for folks who don't know what the difference is between a tenor guitar and a regular guitar?
1: A tenor guitar has only four strings, and it's either tuned like a cello, or you can tune it like the top four strings of a guitar. It's not recommended because it's a little slacker that way, and therefore it can mess up the body of your guitar, but that's a whole other thing. And I have very small hands, and so a four-string guitar has a very small neck. And so I was able to make progress quickly on it. Since I've made progress and my hand is stretched out, and, you know, it is like being an athlete, you have to stretch for it. I can play a six-string guitar, but it did take a while.
0: The story of you actually buying the used tenor guitar is a very, very satisfying moment in the book.
1: Oh, it is.
0: Could you tell that story?
1: Well, I was in this, I heard from Andrew Bird that, you know, because he was interested in tenor guitars too, because he's a violin player. And we were both living in Chicago at the time. And he's like, hey, I think they have an electric one, because he knew I was looking for an electric tenor. He's like, they have them at Chicago Music Exchange. And so we went in there one day, and we get in there, and I'm all excited. And I ask, I'm like, do you have that electric tenor guitar? And the guy was a total jerk. And he was like, yeah, that's reserved for Rick Nielsen from Cheap Trick. And I was like, oh, I was crushed. But then from behind a shelf stood up Tom Peterson from Cheap Trick. And he goes, he's never going to buy it, man. Just let her look at it. He's my what, knight in shining armor in this story. And so the guy let me look at it. And I was looking through the case and I found a receipt. And it was for repair. It had been Ry Cooter's guitar. So I stuffed that receipt in my pocket because there was no way I was going to let him see that. I was like, this guy is going to never let me buy this guitar if he sees it. So I bought it. It sounded so good and I bought it. And I'm so grateful to Tom Peterson. I hope I get to meet him one day so I can just go, dude, you don't even know what you did for a young person who wanted a guitar.
0: Yeah. This is just an amazing sequence of events, and
1: so bizarre. So,
0: yeah. That tenor guitar is kind of a pivotal moment for you as far as finding your confidence as a musician. But it also, I know it took you a while to really embrace your singing voice. When I read that, I will admit I was kind of stunned, because I think you have, and I don't like to gush during interviews, but I think you have one of the most beautiful singing voices of anybody I've ever heard. But what was it that you finally heard in your voice that you hadn't appreciated before?
1: Well, I think I had a hard time fitting in with other voices. And I knew that my voice wasn't pretty. It was something different. And I didn't have a lot of things that singers I really admired had. Like, I don't have vibrato. And that's something that I really wanted. But I don't have it. It's just I make a straight note. I'm very nasal. I remember driving across the country. I was on my way back to Arizona, and I stopped in Kansas City. There used to be this incredible music store there. I believe it was called the Music Exchange. I can't remember. But it was just this huge, like, bunker of records. And I went to the international section, and I found this record that looked interesting by this band called Trio Bulgarka. And they're Bulgarian folk singers. And I was just like stunned. It was like an emergency. I just couldn't believe my fortune at finding this beautiful record. And the more I listened, the more I thought, that's what my voice is supposed to do. It's drones and long, high nasal notes. I felt like that Disney cartoon of the little ugly duckling finding the whole pack of swans, which are the Trio Bulgarka, and I realized that's the kind of voice I have. And I felt so comforted by that. And I'm an Eastern European person and of Eastern European descent. I'm Ukrainian, and other Eastern European nations, and I don't have any ancestors because my family didn't talk about it. You know, I read and follow a lot of indigenous stories, like people indigenous to North America, and the talk of ancestors is always there.
0: Yeah.
1: The strength generated by ancestors is so important. And I think about how people who've, you know, immigrated to America often had to kill their ancestors to fit in. Or just out of fear.
0: As in like change your last name, kind of deny that history of your own?
1: Exactly. Yeah. You don't speak the language. You don't talk about it. And I did ask a person I know who is indigenous. I said, how do you find your ancestors if they've been killed? And they said, oh, you'll find your ancestors. Don't worry. I think that was one of the moments where I found my ancestors and I felt stronger and I felt less alone, knowing that my voice fit with theirs.
0: I can hear what you're talking about. I'm going to play some right now. This is some music from Trio Bulgarka on World Cafe.

0: So that's Trio Bulgarka. Today I'm talking to Nico Case. This is World Cafe. When I was listening to this new album, I kept thinking of that image of you sitting on the floor of your father's house, you know, where you talk about biting the heads off of fleas. And thinking about how, like, the contrast between that image and you in a studio watching an orchestra play your music. I'm just curious about what it was like to go back and dig up and re-examine some of those memories when you've come such a long way from that place.
1: Well, there's a thing about like pretty gnarly poverty that a lot of people don't understand. You know, a lot of people, like the people who read the book, often feel like, oh God, that's such a tragedy. But there's so much about it that's so funny. And it's most of the world's experience. Like, people got to remember most of the world, like, live in pretty extreme poverty. And, you know, the poverty I was experiencing was probably, you know, like a mansion to a lot of other people. It's just the neglect and the squalor kind of that, you know, I'm pretty weird about it now. Like, I can't work in a dirty house. I have to clean everything before I do anything. Just little things like that. But I still find some of that stuff so funny.
0: We're going to hear you play another song, one more song from the record. And it's my favorite song on the album. I'm so glad that you're performing it for us. It's called Little Gears. And it brings back this yearning for wildness. And it seems to ask some big questions, even though it starts with you watching a tiny little spider build a web. What does this song mean to you?
1: The song is about people's separateness from nature and the things that we find really important and what we miss. I was like, why do we think we're so important? What is this exceptionalism that we're being taught? There's so much expectation along with it that if we could just, like, have a little more respect for the spider, maybe we'd feel a little better about ourselves. Because yeah, we could realize the expectations we have are absolutely ridiculous.
0: Performing live for World Cafe, this is Nico Case, Little Gears.

0: Live for the World Cafe, Nico Case with Little Gears. That's a song from her new album, Neon Gray, Midnight Green. She also has a new memoir called The Harder I Fight, The More I Love You. And she's been my guest today. Nico, thank you so much for this conversation. I really, really enjoyed it.
1: Thank you so much for having me on. I really appreciate you, and I appreciate public radio, and I'm thrilled that, you know, you're here and that I am privileged enough to come be on the show. And I hope everybody listening remembers how much public radio needs support right now. So thank you.
0: Thank you. You have a standing invite anytime you want to come by.
1: Back at you. Come on over.
0: I'm Raina Durres, back in a moment with more World Cafe.

Hi, I'm Raina Duris, back into your music now on World Cafe with two artists who are expecting a baby together. Imagine how many beautiful lullabies that baby's going to get. Waxahachie in a minute, but first, her partner Kevin Morby with a new song called Javelin.

0: I love that song. It's so pretty. That is Lilacs from Waxahachie. Before that, you heard her partner, Kevin Morby, with a new one called Javelin. And that's this hour of World Cafe. Thank you so much again to Nico Case for being my guest today and to World Cafe senior producer, Kimberly Junot, for her work on that session. Thanks also to all of our affiliates across the country who bring this show to you. We produce it at WXPN at the University of Pennsylvania in Philadelphia. I'm Raina Duris. 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
0: Next month will be a big one for new albums. Coming up, you'll hear a song from The Strokes' upcoming record.
5: I'm going away to the country, don't wander off too far. I'm going out my mind.
0: That's out June 26th. Same day, Devin Gilfillian puts out his new album. You'll hear a song from that this hour.

All those tunes and lots more on the way. I'm Rena Durris, and this is World Cafe. A song from Ani DeFranco. In the meantime, this is Joyful Girl.

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something I want to do more. Question fills my head, and I know there's no grand plan here. This is just the way

You're listening to World Cafe. I'm Rena Duris. It can be tempting to distract yourself when it seems like so much is wrong in the world, right? And one time-tested way to do that is retail therapy, going shopping. Consumerism has this way of making you feel like if you just buy that one new thing, maybe life will feel a little better. You'll get that dopamine hit. But this new song from The Strokes called Going Shopping is a reminder that that's all it really is. It's just a distraction. There's this lyric, listen for it. The worse reality gets, the less you want to hear about it. Solidarity can be difficult when you've got cool stuff to lose. The Strokes, new music on World Cafe.

From his new album out June 26th, that's Devin Gilfillian, Hold On Hourglass. And if you hold on for just a second, going live from the archives here on World Cafe.

Hey, it's World Cafe, live from the archives. I'm Raina Duris. This is where you hear a couple of exclusive live performances recorded for this show. And you know, you can learn a lot from artists during our interviews here on the cafe. One lesson I learned really early on in my tenure as host was when Tyler Childers came in. He's from Appalachia. I had just moved here from Canada, and he gave me an easy way to remember the right way to pronounce where he's from. His grandma used to say, if you call it Appalachia, I'll throw an apple at ya. From Appalachia, Tyler Childers performing All Yourn live for World Cafe.

French Navy, recorded for World Cafe by Camera Obscura back in 2009. Before that, another live World Cafe performance, All Yorn, from Tyler Childers. That was your Live from the Archives set today. Here's Adele, Make You Feel My Love.

That band has been playing together since they were kids. They would do lunchtime concerts for their classmates, and they say that was their toughest crowd ever, trying to entertain teenagers while they were eating. Probably prepared them pretty well for the much bigger audiences they play for now, like opening for Olivia Rodrigo last year. They're called Florence Road. They're from Ireland. That was Rabbits Can Swim. Tom Petty's guitarist has new music. You'll hear it right after this quick break on World Cafe.

Thanks so much for tuning in to World Cafe, maybe on your radio, maybe you're streaming online, wherever you are. So happy to have you here. I'm Raina Duras. Some Tom Petty coming up in a minute, but first, a new song from his guitarist, Mike Campbell. New album from Mike Campbell and the Dirty Noms out in just a couple of weeks. It will be called Mission of Mercy, and it sounds like this. No Regrets on World Cafe.

0: Lucinda Williams, The World Gone Wrong, from her latest album, World's Gone Wrong. And that wraps up this edition of The World Cafe. Thank you so, so much for letting me soundtrack part of your life today. Thank you to the public radio stations who make that possible and bring this show to you across the country. And thanks to the whole team who make it happen here. We produce it at WXPN at the University of Pennsylvania in Philadelphia. I'm Raina Duris. Thanks for listening to World Cafe from NPR.
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0: This song came to Joshua Ray Walker right after he got a devastating health update.
2: I was told that my disease had actually been restaged to stage 4. They thought my cancer had spread from the colon to the lungs. And I wrote Ain't Dead Yet.
0: Joshua shares that story, which turned around in a very positive way, and he performs live on the next World Cafe.

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2: 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Weather around our region, beautiful days, sunny with highs 80 to 89, winds out of the south 5 to 15 miles an hour, and tonight partly cloudy with temps in the mid to the upper 50s. And Friday's looking hot and sunny again with highs 90 to 92, overnight lows in the mid to upper 50s. I'm Judy Gruey here on the river this afternoon with lots of music ready for you today. 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

And kicking off on the river this afternoon, we had Bywater Call up to start with Only from their EP, No One Else. And following them, it was Burn. It's a brand new single out from Fulton Lee. Then we heard Orville Peck and Allison Russell with Chemical Sunset. It's on the 2024 album Stampede, Volume 1. Excuse me, Jalen Rakai and Jalen... Jordan Rakai and Jalen Naganda finished up there with their single, What It Gave Me. 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I'm Judy Gruey, and this is On the River. The annual meeting and concert Ticket with KAXE is today. You're invited to join us at a gathering on the patio of Rapids Brewing in Grand Rapids with updates from the year, volunteer awards, and live music from the Cactus Blossoms and Rangers. 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Watermark Art Center has their final poetry slam of the season today, May 28th, Thursday, at Fozzie's Barbecue in Bemidji. 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And now Joy Oladokun has a brand new single out. This is Zombie.

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1: Joy Oladokun has a new single out, and we heard Zombie to start the set today. Marcus King and the Marcus King Band were next. That was Somebody Else featuring Jesse Wells from Darling Blue, and we heard Brandi Carlile's latest, Life on the Run. I'm Judy Gruey. 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This is Postcard.

And Zena Delphia gave us Postcard from her new album to start there. The new album is Boutique. Josiah and Bonneville's was next with Going Gone from As Is. We also had Cat Clyde. That was Dark Back from her new album, Mud, Blood, Bone. And finishing up the set was Matter of Time Blues from Chris Tapp and the Cold Stairs on their release screen. 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I'm your volunteer host, Judy Gooey. 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And we've got Laura Evans and the Sinelli Brothers up now. Here's their single, Out Here on My Own.

And Laura Evans and the Sinelli brothers led off there. We heard their single Out Here on My Own. And then it was Devin Gilfillian and Corey Wong with IRL. That's from the album Time Will Tell. Alice Bailey followed them with a recut of Growing Roots. And the last one there was Catching Bodies, a single out from Secu. I'm Judy Gruey. 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Our weather around the region, looking pretty good for the rest of the day. Sunny with highs 80 to 89. Winds out of the south 5 to 15. And tonight, partly cloudy with temps in the mid to the upper 50s. Friday, sunny and hot with highs 90 to 92 and overnight lows in the mid to upper 50s. Saturday's looking partly sunny with highs 81 to 89. The wind's a bit breezy southeast, up to 25 miles an hour. And we are in the 2 o'clock hour now. That means it's time for our album of the week. This week it's Massive Negroni, and this is Sweet Meg now with Slippin' Mules.

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And that was Some Kind of Lover, Holly Rogers' single out earlier this year. Then KJ gave us Fantasy Game. And leading off the hour was Sweet Meg with Slippin' Meals. It's on our album of the week, Massive Negroni. And Sweet Meg is a jazz, blues, and swing singer releasing her seventh studio album. She's a regular collaborator with Postmodern Jukebox, a popular collective on YouTube covering modern pop songs from the 20s, 30s, and 40s sounds. Tell us what you think of our album of the week. You can text 218-326-1234. And let's see. 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Season Watch is for the curious, filled with the delights of nature. And the Forest History Center in Grand Rapids offers a warbler walk this Saturday, May 30th, from 7 to 9 a.m. Meet at the parking lot and dress for the weather. 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And let's see, what do we got coming up here now? It's Mark Broussard and Josh Smith. This is Fever.

0: And Mark Broussard was up first in that set. That was Fever.
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0: With Break Free. It's on her album What Happens Now. And Robin Ford gave us Make My Own Weather from his new release, Two Shades of Blue. 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I'm your volunteer host, Judy Geary. 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After Dark is our late-night Saturday show outside the normal KAXE mix. Tune in after Green Cheese at 9 p.m. to hear punk, hip-hop, electronic, metal-themed shows, and more. 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From Rhymesayers, Deep Cuts, and early 2000s punk to the experimental sounds of Marijuana Death Squads and Dua Sela. It's all local on After Dark this week. The All Things Vintage Flea Market is tomorrow, Friday, May 29th from 4 to 7, and Saturday, May 30th from 8 to 2 at the Beltrami County Fairgrounds in Bemidji. 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Arlo Parks is up now. This is Jetta from her album Ambiguous Desire.

And we just heard Heartstop from the Revivalist on their upcoming album, Get It On. Starlo Parks was first up there with Jetta from Ambiguous Desire, which came out last month. It was Jalen Nagonda next. Hang It On the Shelf is from his new album, Doctrine of Love. And Yana gave us Undo Me from her EP, Exit Strategy. 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I'm Judy Gooey, a volunteer host for the afternoon. 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And here's Loaded Honey now. This is Lessons.

And Loaded Honey was up to start there with Lessons from Love Made Trees. Then it was Jalen Naganda following with Doctrine of Love from his album of the same name. We heard Say She She. That was Bandit from their Cut and Reline release. And the last one there was Two Trains from Ty Myers and Marcus King on the album Heavy on the Soul. I'm Judy Gruey. You've been listening to On the River. 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Oh, and our weather around the listening area is great today. Sunny with highs 80 to 89. Winds out of the southwest 5 to 15. Tonight, partly cloudy with temps in the mid to the upper 50s. And running into Friday tomorrow, that sun continues. And it's going to be hot with highs 90 to 92. Overnight lows in the mid to upper 50s. Saturday, partly sunny with highs 81 to 89. And a breezy southeast winds with some gusts up to 25 miles an hour. Let us listen to something new from Danielle Nicole now. Here's Tug of War from her brand new album, Fireflies.

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And that was Danielle Caesar. They're finishing up with Call on Me from Son of Spurgy. Leading off, that was a new release from Danielle Nicole. That was Tug of War from Fireflies, her new album just out this last week. Jordan Rakai and Femi Colioso were next with It Never Ends from their EP Between Us. And then we heard Brooke Combe with Dancing at the End of the World from her album of the same name. 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I'm Judy Gruy. This is On the River. Are you a sustaining member of KAXE, KBXE? If you have recently moved or gotten a new credit card, now is a great time to call and let us update your information. Call 218-326-1234 and ask for Heather. And there is a grand opening for the new Deer River Dog Park this Sunday, May 31st from 11 to 1. The park is in the Robert Lundeen Community Recreation Area north of Deer River off Highway 6. Official leash cutting is at 11:30 with time for dogs and family to explore and play together. 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And here's Lisa Chiodo now. This is Kira.

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1: Excuse me. Lisa Chiodo was first up there with Kira. And Keeping My Mind Off of You came from Blue Water Highway on their album Waiting on a Wonder. 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And it's a single out from those two. 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And here's something fun. 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And we get a head start on spring. Whoops, going the wrong way here. Okay. So Bad Flamingo is up now. This is Days of Metal.

And that was Monrovia there with Heavy Foot from their Bloodline album. Bad Flamingo was up to start. That was a single, Days of Mellow. And following them, we heard Good Run from Marcus King and the Marcus King Band on their album Darling Blue, and Southern Avenue gave us So Much Love from their family album. I'm Judy Gruey. 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And the first Friday Art Walk is June 5th from 4 to 7 at various locations throughout downtown Grand Rapids. The event includes a reception at the McCrossey Art Center for two new exhibits. And let's see, we're heading into our last set this afternoon. S.G. Goodman is coming up, and here's her song, I'm in Love.

0: And finishing up on the river this afternoon, S.G. Goodman was up first with I'm in Love from her album Planting by the Signs. Then it was Cruisin'. It's a new single out from Sam Morrow. Cat Clyde.
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1: Located the remains of six missing people from a chemical tank implosion this week. Two people were already confirmed dead, now bringing the death toll to eight people. Authorities say three more people are unaccounted for at the paper mill site. They also warned the damaged chemical tank is unstable and it's still leaking. It's hot in the northern U.S. today. The National Weather Service says it will feel like 100 degrees in parts of northern Montana today. 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
4: 2018, Mike Moe was sweating it. Here he was in a room with Dakota Fanning, Luke Perry, Margot Robbie, Al Pacino, Brad Pitt, doing a table read for a script. But Quentin Tarantino, who was presiding over the whole thing, saw more as a chemistry read for his hot-off-the-presses, very hush-hush new film script, which didn't even have a title yet. Mike Moe was wondering, what am I doing here? Moe was just a kid from Woodbury, Minnesota, who'd fallen hard from martial arts at age 12, then went on to get a marketing degree at the University of Minnesota because business was always a stable career choice. But then after graduation, he chucked all that and moved to Hollywood to do stunts in films and nab the occasional acting job. So that was the reason Mike Moe was at the table read in 2018. Because Moe could act, could do martial arts, and because he sort of looked like a famous dead guy. Moe made it through the table read and would eventually be cast in Quentin Tarantino's 2019 film, Once Upon a Time in Hollywood, portraying martial arts legend Bruce Lee.
5: You stand in front of a guy, you just want to let him have it.
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6: It's Morning Edition from NPR News. I'm Steve Inskeep in Washington, D.C.
7: And Amy Martinez in Los Angeles, California. The Justice Department has opened another investigation that involves perceived political adversaries of President Trump.
6: This new probe centers around the writer E. Jean Carroll, who won two lawsuits against the president for sexual abuse and defamation.
7: NPR Justice correspondent Ryan Lucas is here. So what can you tell us about the investigation, Ryan?
8: Well, the investigation is being handled by the U.S. Attorney's Office in the Northern District of Illinois, and it stems from a lawsuit that E. Jean Carroll filed and won against Trump. A source familiar with the matter tells me the focus of the investigation right now is a nonprofit, American Future Republic, and funding that it provided to pay for some of Carroll's legal expenses. Now, the nonprofit is backed by Reid Hoffman. Hoffman is a billionaire co-founder of LinkedIn. He's a major donor to Democratic causes. I'm told that investigators are looking into potential money laundering and obstruction, but there's some conflicting information on whether Carroll herself is currently under investigation. The U.S. Attorney's Office in Chicago put out a statement last night saying media reports that it had opened an investigation into Carroll were false. But one source tells me prosecutors are examining whether Carroll committed perjury, while another says Carroll is not currently under investigation, but certainly could be as the probe moves forward. Neither Carroll nor her attorney provided comment, and Hoffman couldn't be reached for comment.
7: And all of this has to do with a deposition that Carroll gave in one of her lawsuits against Trump.
8: That's right. A deposition in 2022, Trump accused Carroll of lying in that deposition about who was paying some of her legal fees. Carroll said no outside folks were chipping in to help out with the bills. It later came out that Hoffman's nonprofit was helping out. An appeals court later looked at that very issue after Trump challenged the verdict in the lawsuit, and the court found that there was no evidence to suggest that Carroll personally secured the outside funding, and it said that Carroll had plausibly forgotten about the funding, and evidence showed she, quote, was simply not involved in the matter of who was or was not funding her litigation costs. That's what a three-judge appeals court panel found. Trump, for his part, has consistently denied Carroll's claims and called trials a witch hunt.
7: So, Ryan, how does this investigation fit the pattern you've seen in President Trump's second term?
8: Well, look, President Trump repeatedly said

0: As we continue to celebrate our 50th birthday, KAXE KBXE looks back to influential albums from 1976. This week's album is The Clones of Dr. Funkenstein by Parliament. The decades-old collective started out in the late 50s as a doo-wop group called The Parliaments, then morphed into the acid rock crew Funkadelic before becoming the intergalactic Afro-futuristic funk collective known as Parliament. With mastermind George Clinton at the helm, this record is their first to feature James Brown's horn section of Maceo Parker and Fred Wesley, and with bass player extraordinaire Bootsy Collins, also formerly of James Brown's band, holding down the funky rhythms while Clinton sang about clones, motherships, and humans as robots. Parliament was heavily influential in connecting the worlds of R&B, rock and roll, soul, funk, and hip-hop. We want the funk.
1: On today's date, May 29th, 1994, Canada Mayflower is in bloom. Canada Mayflower is sometimes called False Lily of the Valley because it really resembles that garden variety plant, False Lily of the Valley. The Canada Mayflower gets quite a cluster of flowers, and each of those flowers is going to turn into a tiny red berry that you'll find in the fall, and hence another name for Canada Mayflower, which is ruby red, because the berries are like little drops of blood, ruby red. And oftentimes, if you're a deer hunter, you've probably looked at the ground and spotted these little drops of blood and gave a quick second look, hoping that it was the blood trail you were looking for, only to discover that it was, in fact, another Canada Mayflower fruit. These little fruits only appear on the plants that put out two leaves. So if the plant has one leaf, there'll be no flower. If the plant has two leaves, look for the flower this time of year.

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2: Hello from Mr. Masakovic's class at Baxter Elementary School. This past week brought our first substantial rainfall on one day.
3: Canadian thistle has popped up.
4: Greetings from the fourth grade phenology team in the Linwood School Forest. This is Eliza,
5: Charlie, and Mary
4: reporting on our observations for the week ending May 1st.
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7: Hi, this is Carson
8: and Reese from Crooked Lake Elementary School in Andover, reporting from Long Lake Conservation Center for April 29th through May 1st. The weather was sunny but cool with a high temperature of 48 degrees Fahrenheit.
2: This concludes the phenology report. Have a great week and be observant.
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1: 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It's here on people-powered KAXE. I'm Heidi Holton with Malachi Coons, and it is the Friday morning show. Coming up later, we bring you What's for Breakfast. We've got a lot of sports today. I'm excited about this. Of course, because the Lynx won earlier this week, but also because we've got our regular sports page that's coming up at about 8:05 this morning, and then we're beginning our World Cup conversation. DJ Dang, Chris Walker, Malachi, and Megan. We're talking about all of the issues surrounding the World Cup, who they think is going to be contenders, and some of the stories coming from that. Stay tuned. If you are a soccer fan, let us know. Text 218-326-1234. Sunny and hot today, 90 to 92 degrees. Overnight lows in the mid to upper 50s, and partly sunny for tomorrow, Saturday, with highs 80 to 89 degrees. Thank you so much for coming out to Kick It with KEXE. 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
11: 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I'm Steve Inskeep.
0: Enemy Martinez, a former CIA officer, has been arrested by the FBI for allegedly taking home millions in cash and gold bars. Investigators also say he made up parts of his resume to get his job. NPR's Bill Chaplin joins us now to talk about the case. Bill, I don't know if this is a spy thriller or a comedy, but it's writing itself. This movie is writing itself. So this is really a story about a former CIA officer who tried to outfox the CIA.
12: Well, that's the question, right? His name's David J. Rush. We haven't heard a lot of his side of the story, but we do know he's 49 years old. He lives in Northern Virginia, according to government records. And Rush apparently served in the U.S. Navy before applying to the CIA back in 2009. Since then, he's risen to a senior level, but FBI agents arrested Rush on May 19th after agents searched his home and found, like you said, more than 300 one-kilogram gold bars. They're valued at more than $40 million. And these details are sort of stunning, right? I mean, like a spy novel, they all come from an affidavit by FBI Special Agent Matthew T. Johnson, who works in the Counterintelligence Division in Washington. And Johnson says the FBI also sees $2 million in U.S. currency at Rush's house and about 35 high-end wristwatches, including lots of Rolexes. Rush is charged with a felony count of theft of public money. And when I contacted his defense attorney yesterday, she declined to comment.
0: So how did this all come out?
12: Well, the CIA says it called in the FBI to investigate Rush after an internal investigation found potential violations of the law. Last fall, Rush started requesting large amounts of foreign currency and tens of millions of dollars in gold bars and getting them. And here's another part of the puzzle. According to court documents, the CIA hasn't found any record yet of why Rush said he needed the money. The affidavit says he just needed it for, quote, work-related expenses. In a joint statement, the CIA and FBI say they're working closely together, and they'll ensure accountability for this.
0: Now, what about the part where he made up part of his resume, allegedly?
12: Well, the FBI says that when Rush applied to the CIA back in 2009, he fabricated parts of his education and military record. He listed an undergrad degree at Clemson University and a master's degree at Rensselaer Polytechnic Institute. But this spring, both of those schools told the FBI they have no record of Rush ever attending their classes. Rush also apparently claimed he was a military pilot, but records show he never had any pilot evaluations, and he doesn't hold a pilot's license, according to the affidavit. There's also what the government calls time card fraud. The FBI alleges that after Rush was discharged from the Navy Reserves, he kept filing for compensation for military leave for another 10 years.
0: Wow. So where is David Rush now?
12: Well, he's in the custody of the U.S. Marshals Service in Virginia. Magistrate Judge William E. Fitzpatrick has found probable cause in the case, and he set a detention hearing for Rush next Friday. He hasn't entered a plea yet. I will note that the court docket mentions that after the initial charge was filed, a hearing was postponed to allow time for further proceedings before a grand jury. So the one criminal charge we know about is based on the FBI affidavit, not on a grand jury indictment. So we don't know what might come out from a grand jury proceeding. As you know, those are routinely held in secret.
0: All right. That's Bill Chappell. Thanks a lot, Bill, for all the details of this crazy story.
12: Glad to talk to you, A. Eh?

0: This is Morning Edition from NPR News. I'm A. Martinez.
1: And I'm Steve Inskeep. 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So congratulations on 50 years to KAXE.
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As we continue to celebrate our 50th birthday, KAXE KBXE looks back to influential albums from 1976. This week's album is The Clones of Dr. Funkenstein by Parliament. The decades-old collective started out in the late 50s as a doo-wop group called The Parliaments, then morphed into the acid rock crew Funkadelic before becoming the intergalactic Afro-futuristic funk collective known as Parliament. With mastermind George Clinton at the helm, this record is their first to feature James Brown's horn section of Maceo Parker and Fred Wesley, and with bass player extraordinaire Bootsy Collins, also formerly of James Brown's band, holding down the funky rhythms while Clinton sang about clones, motherships, and humans as robots. Parliament was heavily influential in connecting the worlds of R&B, rock and roll, soul, funk, and hip-hop. We want the funk.

0: It is 6:19. More coming up from Morning Edition. I'm Heidi Holton. We've got national native news for you at 6:30. We'll bring you the set list, live music from our region. Thanks so much for coming out to Kick It with KEXE. We had live music last night on the patio at Rapids Brewing. Great to see you and meet you and have you be a part of KEXE's future. It is much appreciated. Coming up today, 9 o'clock, Headwaters with Malachi Coons. That's followed by Minnesota Mixtape, also hosted by Malachi. Some things going on in our region this weekend, an all Iron Range cast of grades 3 through 12 presenting The Sound of Music at Merritt Auditorium in Mountain Iron. 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Redhead Mountain Bike Trail in Chisholm has a grand opening for their trailhead today. It starts at noon with food trucks, ribbon cutting, and speeches from project leaders. And in Bemidji, there's an All Things Vintage Flea Market on Friday, today from 4 to 7, tomorrow from 8 to 2. It's at the Beltrami County Fairgrounds in Bemidji. You can look for the 4-H building. And going on in Grand Rapids, they offer their Warbler Walk Saturday, and that's tomorrow, 7 to 9 a.m. Dress for the weather and meet in the parking lot. Our volunteer hosted On the River today at 1 o'clock, Jim Gallagher. 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
3: I'm Steve Inskeep.
4: And I'm Michelle Martin. Good morning. Grammy Award-winning Renee Fleming is often most seen and heard on the world's greatest opera stages. And Bela Fleck is a Grammy Award-winning banjo player, best known for his blend of roots music with other genres. Now they've joined forces for an album of Appalachian bluegrass, where even Dolly Parton makes an appearance. It's called The Fiddle and the Drum. There are mountain songs, ballads, and folk hymns celebrating traditional American music.
5: You cause me to weep. You cause.
4: I started our conversation by asking how this unusual partnership came about.
6: I learned to play the guitar when I was about 12 years old and then added other instruments to it, badly, by the way. Sort of after I had recorded a lot of my standard repertoire, I thought it would be really fun to examine this music. Mm-hmm. So the label said, you've got to meet Bela Fleck. So we met in New York and started this project a long time ago.
4: Bela Fleck, what about you? Do you remember how you met?
7: Well, I'm still blushing, but yes, I remember Renee had a list of maybe hundreds of songs she liked. She loves to do a lot of research, and she came down to Nashville, and we recorded a few things, kind of did some demos. And so we finally found a space to explore it, and we continued it, and we completed it.
5: And so once again, my dear Johnny, my dear friend,
4: what intrigued you, though, about the collaboration?
7: Well, I am a big fan of female vocalists of all stripes and a huge Joni Mitchell fan and Bonnie Raitt, Linda Ronstadt, and Emmylou Harris. So this is someone at the highest level coming up and saying, hey, do you want to do something you always wanted to do?
4: You mentioned Joni Mitchell. The album takes its title, The Fiddle and the Drum, from a song that was first recorded by Joni Mitchell in 1969. How?

0: You can hear All Things Considered coming up this afternoon. It's at 4 o'clock here on People Powered KAXE. That is right after our volunteer hosted On the River with Jim Gallagher. Good to see Jim last night at Kicking It with KAXE. And 7 o'clock, Alyssa Ellen, our newly crowned volunteer of
1: has
0: the
1: year. Scepter.
0: Yeah.
1: And everything. Yeah.
0: Explain. That's Malachi Coons. I'm Heidi Hilton.
1: I'll explain the scepter. So last year's volunteer of the year, you may know as DJ Ironsides, also Dan, he made a scepter at home. And this is going to be sort of a, you get to have it while you're the volunteer of the year, and then you will hand off, pass off, I believe, sort of like the Stanley Cup or something like that.
0: Or the duct tape green cheese crown.
1: Or the duct tape green cheese crown. Yep, yep. Those are both of equal standing in which one you want to win. And it was pretty awesome. So it's a little wooden thing with like a few CDs. Maybe two, I guess, crisscrossed.
0: Yeah.
1: And there's a little tiny Lego record player at the top. And it really fits, if you know DJ Ironsides, to make that. And it's a wonderful addition. And we're talking about our Kick It with KEXE what's it called again?
0: Annual meeting.
1: Annual meeting, yeah. And volunteer appreciation. There we go. We get a lot of stuff done last night. There was great music too. Good community. Heidi, we've been talking about all the faces we saw we didn't expect to see. People yeah. we might have saw on the text line before, but got to meet them for the first time. So if you were there and you had a good time, let us know. Did we see you? Did we chat with you? Text in 218-326-1234. I know. You had a lot of fun?
0: Yes.
1: Yeah.
0: It was really, really fun. And saw people like these folks came up from Brainerd.
1: Yeah.
0: You know, that
1: a lot of people made the trip.
0: I've known of them. We've never actually met in person. We had interviewed Gary and his wife. He had given a talk on Afghanistan. No, not Afghanistan. It was his travels. Argentina, maybe?
1: Okay.
0: Sorry, Gary, if you're listening. Anyway, we had talked to him about it.
1: Very different places.
0: I know. It's not quite right. He and his wife teach at Central Lakes College in Brainerd. And so it was just a nice surprise for them to come up and the music, and they couldn't believe it. A longtime friend of mine who I haven't seen in years and years, he and I were volunteers together back in the day. He was there. He lives in the Twin Cities now. He had just seen the cactus blossoms in the cities. And he's like, I can't believe you guys have cactus blossoms. He was up here for a meeting, just worked out magic, got to reconnect with Paul Dubuque. So that was a lot of fun.
1: Yeah, what a cool event to have people make that trip over from Bemidji. We had the whole Iron Range Music Collective and the Rangers, people from Brainerd, people even from farther afield coming up to check out the KEXE community. So this morning, share your thoughts on it to 218-326-1234. Yeah, I just love getting everybody together, whatever the events are. People always turn out, and it's, you know, we talk about this a lot, but you do feel sort of far away, even though we're in a studio together, but you're sending out your words and your thoughts and your community. The connection's not always physical. It's not always in person. And so those events are really beautiful.
0: Yeah, it was great fun. We will be having some more events this summer. We're real excited about, and we hope that you'll join us and you be a part of KEXE. You know, if you didn't get to be there last night, but you've always kind of wanted to find out more, you can, on Monday, there's training to be a volunteer DJ. Now, as DJ Dang said last night, like, you're not beholden by coming to the class. You do not have to do that, you know, because I know a lot of people, you feel like you've got a little bit of like meeting fatigue and joining something else. A lot of people are sort of at the point of like, I have to back off on some of the stuff I'm doing. This is not something like that. You're going to love it.
1: Yeah.
0: It's going to add to your life.
1: You start out by doing the training. You'll see, honestly, you'll see how not that complicated it is to run a music show, and hopefully how fun it is as well. But it's not a sign up to do it constantly. As Dan mentioned last night, we have some people who are very, very regular volunteers, nearly weekly, and we have some who rotate probably all the way down to as little as once or twice a year doing a show. It's really whatever works at your schedule. We know you're volunteering. But it is a blast. It is a ton of fun. It's a ton of new music you're exposed to, a place to share your creative side through music. I really think that you can kind of express yourself in a way that I don't know what your life is like personally, but it's a different way to express yourself,
0: it
1: even
0: is.
1: If you are already an artistic folk, but that's Monday night. You can send an email to volunteer@kexc.org to confirm your attendance. Always room for more. It's open to all, and we'll have one in Grand Rapids later on this summer. Don't have a date for that one, but yeah, the volunteer award is such a fun part of the night, and you can be a part of that too. There's many ways to get involved with KEXC, so we would love to hear from you and have you sharing your musical tastes with the people of Northern Minnesota and beyond.
0: I went by the folks who had been recognized, who have hosted our After Dark new program on Saturday night, and I just walked by. They had their patches already. I'll have you explain the patches, but I just shouted, "After Dark," and they kind of looked at me and they're like, "Yeah."
1: Fits the vibe. Yeah.
0: Yes.
1: Yeah. That was really fun. So After Dark is a Saturday night show, just with things that you might not hear normally on KAXE, some genres that have been outside our longtime sound, whether it's metal, rap music, electronic, experimental, just there's people out there that love this music. It's important. Different communities might be a little bit of a more niche want, but as a community radio station where we air a variety of stuff, it's right up our alley, I think, to have a space for that. And it's Saturday nights, and we recognized all the DJs who have kind of taken a shot at putting out great shows for After Dark, and Fire in the Village, the Arts Collective, made us a patch for it that couldn't be a better description, I think, of what the show is all about. We've got ravens, crow. Well, oof, now I got to check myself. There's a raven or a crow on it. I didn't look closely at some of the identifiers, but and yeah, it says After Dark, and there was a patch given out to all the DJs. And we actually have that design now, I think, for the show in general. So,
0: oh, cool.
1: I think that's going to be the logo for After Dark.
0: No kidding.
1: Yeah, I'm hosting tomorrow night, actually.
0: What are you doing?
1: It's all Minnesota. So
0: nice.
1: Yeah. So I'll bounce around between some of those genres I talked about, some metal, lots of punk music, lots of rap, some electronic, but kind of the unifying theme for tomorrow night's After Dark is that these are all Minnesota artists who maybe operate a little outside of what KXC would normally do, but it's kind of like a Minnesota mixtape on steroids.
0: Nice. Bob Mould?
1: Oh, yeah. Okay. As part of
0: Husker Du?
1: Yes.
0: Oh,
1: yes,
0: nice.
1: Yes.
0: Okay.
1: Yeah, definitely. Yeah, yeah. It's a 14-minute long song by Husker Du.
0: Well, of course. Of course. I once saw solo Bob Mould at First Avenue.
1: Ooh, was it one of the louder shows you've ever seen, or?
0: No, it was weirdly quiet and fantastic.
1: Okay.
0: Just he and a guitar, but doing his, it was really, really fun. Yeah. What
1: nice.
0: A great guy. And he'd done such interesting things. I remember years ago when he, in the 90s, I think, he had a brief stint writing music for wrestling, WWF.
1: I did not know that. Yeah. I know he's done many things. I know he briefly got into like dance music culture. And he did some of those albums, and then he was in Sugar, but wow. So he made theme songs for, like entrance songs as the wrestlers would come in?
0: He had a notable stint as professional wrestling. No, he wrote for it, a script writer.
1: Oh.
0: He was a lifelong wrestling fan, and he was brought on by the creative team there, but ultimately left due to creative differences.
1: You know, I have a theory about lifelong wrestling fans, is that there's a lot of things where you can sort of have a read on someone, but I find myself, there's like no giveaway whether someone is a lifelong wrestling fan or not. You know, just all different types of people randomly be like, I love wrestling and I can never figure it out.
0: Yeah. You do love wrestling, or you're saying people say that?
1: No, I'm
0: okay.
1: I don't really have a lot of thoughts. I'm just saying, I'm always, for some reason, I keep being surprised. People are like,
0: Andrew
1: DeZingle. I know.
0: Yeah.
1: I know. Huh. Yeah, he could probably school us, but wow. So he was writing like some of the things they say when they're on the wrestling stage was Bob Mould. The more you know.
0: I know.
1: The more you know. That's
0: coming up. That's a little trivia for you.
1: That is a little trivia. How did we get here?
0: I don't know. But Malachi will be not only on the Friday morning show, but he'll be bringing us Headwaters, followed by Minnesota Mixtape, and then tomorrow night is it your first time on After Dark?
1: Second After Dark.
0: Okay.
1: Yeah. Yeah.
0: And
1: I filled in on an empty slot a while ago.
0: You should really call it Minnesota Music on Steroids. That's good.
1: I know. Now that I said that, I was calling it After Dark MN, but that's just kind of tame and lame. So, all right, there we go. That's tomorrow night. And always check out After Dark, After Green Cheese. Stick around after the fun and trivia and a little bit of chaos, community of green cheese, and you never know what you're going to get now on that new Saturday night program. There's great music all week long, every day on KEXE. That's what last night at Kick It was all about. And as you tune in, I'm sure you've heard that in the past or you will be hearing that. Chances for you to volunteer, share your thoughts on the event last night. We're going to be hanging out this Friday morning. Were you feeling like, were you ready to kick it this morning? Or were you a little wiped?
0: I was okay. Normally, I have a hard time coming down from something, but I actually was asleep by 11 last night.
1: Nice.
0: After the whole thing of it. So, yeah, I really wanted to watch. I didn't realize there was one more episode of Hacks. This show is ending, and I saw last week's, and it really felt more like an ending, not exactly wrapped up. And I just had this thing in my head of like, I just want to watch, and I knew I would fall asleep during it, which was fine. I'll finish it up this weekend. But, you know, sometimes you just got to get your head on to something else.
1: Yeah.
0: When you get back home, you can't just like, boom, go to sleep.
1: Go straight to bed. Yeah.
0: Yeah. No.
1: I was a little sleepy, but, as I was driving in, I was thinking, oh, okay, here we go.
0: Yeah. It's Friday. Today's going to be great. Coming up next, we're going to bring you National Native News. We're learning about how all 11 federally recognized tribes in Wisconsin have seats on a new committee that are aimed at protecting wild rice. Also, we debut a new segment today. It's going to be during this season. It's the soccer page is what I decided to call it.
1: The soccer page.
0: Yeah.
1: There we go.
0: It'll be after the sports page. We've got DJ Dang, Chris Walker, and you and Megan, too, as well. We're getting ready for the World Cup. It's in a few weeks it begins, I think, but so much to talk about surrounding it. Not by me, but, you know, these guys, they love it, and you're going to learn a lot, and we'll want you to participate as well. If that's your jam, you can text us 218-326-1234. Tune in today at 8:40.
1: Yeah, I'm really looking forward to that. I was a football kid through and through growing up, and I had to have kind of a major surgery on a leg injury I had. And so I was down for the count when the South Africa World Cup happened.
0: Mm.
1: And I don't know why, like, my sleep schedule was off a little bit, maybe because of the meds, but I watched like a ton of it. I was at home recuperating.
0: Aww.
1: And ever since then, honestly changed my sports life. It's maybe a little dramatic, but I started playing soccer. I got in soccer and I've loved it ever since then. So I'm happy that we're going to have that on, and World Cup is coming up, and there is a lot of talk to talk about, like, ticket prices are insane.
0: Yeah.
1: So we'll be getting into all the different things that are going on, but it'll be nice to have Chris Walker back. I believe he's going to attend a game.
0: Oh, I didn't know that. That's cool.
1: I think he's making it up. He got into the lottery, or they have a whole system. We'll get into it, though. But what else do we have coming up on the morning show today, Heidi?
0: We will be hearing from Marshall Helmberger, the Border News Roundup. Jennifer had a chance to check in with Marshall. And one of the things he's reporting on, and you're going to want to check out timberjay.com, is they saw some new birds, tanagers, different tanagers that have never been spotted before. And he says he's got some amazing photos. You should see the birder guy over there. And he lit up. Malachi's got to look it up and find the tanagers. But that's one of the things Marshall's talking about this week on the Border News Roundup. We'll have birthdays, and we hope you'll join us for breakfast. Anyone can do that, any member of KXE, but it'd be great to hear from you if you were at last night's event and tell us what it was like for you. Make a reservation, 218-326-1234.
2: This is National Native News. I'm Jill Freitas. All 11 federally recognized tribes in Wisconsin have seats on a new committee aimed at protecting wild rice. Chuck Quirnbach reports.
3: Democratic Governor Tony Evers has announced his 24 appointees to the Wild Rice Stewardship Council. One member, Gloria Wabigwan Wiggins, is a member of the Bad River Band of Lake Superior Chippewa and works for the group Wisconsin Native Vote.
4: I've been harvesting wild rice, Manuman, with my husband for the last 9-10 years. Our powwow, the celebration of Manuman, is in August, so that's a very important event for our community.
3: Wiggins says wild rice is also part of a sacred migration story for the Anishinaabe, indigenous people of the Great Lakes region. But tribal and state officials report low production of wild rice in recent years due to factors like windstorms and very heavy rainfall, and long-standing threats like water pollution and excessive waves from boats. Another member of the new stewardship council, Eric McLester, helps direct environmental policy for the Oneida Nation. He says the big picture concern is climate change.
5: The amount of rain, water levels, important to not have huge increases or decreases in water level. You know, drought certainly impacts wild rice beds.
3: McLester says the Oneida have restored about 35 acres of wetlands for wild rice production in recent years. It's also possible the committee will propose new regulations to protect wild rice. For National Native News, I'm Chuck Quernbach.
2: A First Nations family in Canada is demanding answers after 24-year-old Jaylee Sutherland Weeney died during childbirth after reportedly being diagnosed with preeclampsia while 36 weeks pregnant. Family members say Sutherland Weeney from Beardies and Okamasis Cree Nation in Saskatchewan sought medical care in the days leading up to her death and raised concerns about symptoms linked to the dangerous pregnancy complication. Sutherland Weeney first went to a hospital in Rosthern before being transferred to Jim Pattison Children's Hospital and later to the Labor and Delivery Unit at Royal University's Hospital in Saskatoon, where she died on April 26th after giving birth to her daughter. According to the Mayo Clinic, preeclampsia causes high blood pressure during pregnancy and can quickly become life-threatening for both mother and baby if not closely monitored and treated. Her death is now drawing attention from Indigenous advocates and community members who say Indigenous women continue to face inequities in maternal health care and are too often dismissed when reporting pain or complications. Loved ones are calling for accountability and a full review into what happened. Community members have also taken to social media to share condolences and call for better protection for Indigenous mothers navigating the health care system. The Saskatchewan Health Authority says a review is underway. Blaine Morin, Sutherland Weenie's partner, said during a news conference held at the Wanuskewin Heritage Park in Saskatoon, Saskatchewan earlier this week that he plans to attend her graduation ceremony next month to accept her degree on her behalf. Morin says the couple wanted to build a better life for their daughter than the ones they experienced growing up.
6: The family and I will be attending her convocation next month, taking her degree, and we planned so much for our baby before she made her appearance here. We didn't want her to grow up like how we did, breaking the intergenerational trauma.
2: Sutherland Weenie leaves behind a newborn daughter and a grieving family, now hoping her story raises awareness about the warning signs of preeclampsia and the importance of timely medical care. I'm Jill Freitas.

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2: National Native News, you hear it weekday mornings at this time. Also, during All Things Considered, we'll have the Up North Report coming up a little bit after 7 this morning, and you get the latest 5:30 every afternoon, or you sign up for a podcast. Great stuff. People telling us they appreciate the news, the expanding... reporters that we'll be getting so we can cover even more news of northern Minnesota. Thank you so much to everybody who has helped us grow and helped our mission to feel more connected because we know what's happening in the communities we live in. I think that's the beauty of KXE is we might live in small towns and regional or small little hubs. We don't know what's going on in a place 30 miles away, and KXE can do that.
3: Yeah.
2: And no other media is doing that. You can't turn the nightly news on and find out what's going on 30 miles down the road.
3: Not about the places that we love and that we like to head to. The news team talked about it a little bit last night, but taking on some new faces, just kind of in the regular staff as well as through some different programs that we are a part of. So reporters looking at the Mississippi River watershed. We're going to have some interns this summer, so you'll be hearing some more voices probably on the Up North Report, on the check-ins, and our coverage, just trying to increase it and get more out there about the region we live in. So stay tuned for that. Coming up today, mostly cloudy skies, gradually becoming sunny throughout the day, and another hot one, highs in the upper 80s today. There's a chance of sprinkles in the afternoon, possible thunderstorms in northwest Minnesota. And then cloudy overnight, partly sunny tomorrow, highs in the mid to low 80s. Right now, looking around our area, seeing partly cloudy skies across the region. And it is 54 in Grand Rapids, 61 in Bemidji, 55 in Aiken, and 56 up in Big Fork.
2: Coming up, we'll be bringing you the talkback segment of the Friday morning show. We got a text in already this morning.
3: Yeah, we did. We heard from anonymous texter asking, with the changes at KXE, what day and what time is John Bauer on? John has retired from KXE. John was on Friday mornings. I'm Malachi Coons. I'm going to be filling in this slot going forward. But yeah, John retired. So thank you for asking. You can send in your questions, comments to 218-326-1234, but you're stuck with me now.
2: Got a lot coming up for you this Friday morning. Thanks so much for being with us.

0: Drew Holcomb.
1: And the neighbors.
0: That's right. I was wondering if the neighbors were with him, and they were. It's Find Your People. It's just a good feeling that we are having today after kicking it with KEXE, and we're glad to have you with us this morning. Coming up next, we'll have the talkback segment of the Friday morning show, and then we're also working on getting you a new segment as World Cup starts to kick up. We've got the soccer page coming up at 8:40 this morning. Make sure you stay tuned for that.
1: Yeah, lots of fun stuff on the way here. 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
1: Lee from Hibbing just donated last Friday, which you can do at any time, and commented, "We enjoy the variety of music and trust your national news, and we love that we can get you with internet wherever we happen to be." That is very true. Also makes me think, still working on the Brainerd translator, hopefully getting that back up to full power soon. You can stream us online, though, or on your smart speaker, which I guess is also online, but there's many ways to keep KEXE with you.
0: Beth from Grand Rapids texted Friday night while Lizza Beats hosted On the River. She said, "Driving home from work, I listened to the best mix of music. Great job." Lizza Beats was there last night. Like, someone I knew was saying, "Hey, do you know Beth so-and-so? She's a new volunteer." And I was like, "No." And I was like, "Oh, are you talking about Lizza Beats?"
1: I know.
0: That I know.
1: I know. Sometimes we need help with that. I find that happens to me a lot, like in Minnesota music. If someone uses a moniker and then you meet them and you're supposed to call them like Steve, their regular name, I sometimes I'm like, "No, you are," like, in my head, your name is either your DJ name or your artist name. So sometimes you got to give us some help.
0: It was like that in roller derby too.
1: Yeah.
0: Because it was all about the names. Yep.
1: Butterscotch.
0: Yep.
1: Okay. Volunteer Gina the Knife texted Monday afternoon, "Just wanted to give a shout out to Todd and Tiffany for an awesome On the River show. Brian and I thoroughly enjoyed it. Thanks for working the holiday." Yes, thank you, Todd and Tiffany, as well. We're out and about last night. So,
0: oh, they were there?
1: They were there. They were inside.
0: Oh,
1: yep, they
0: I
1: were
0: didn't see them.
1: Didn't see them. They were sitting inside taking in the music. Yep.
0: Another volunteer, Dave Murphy, wrote in Tuesday afternoon, "Great song to kick off your show, DJ Ironsides. Joe Jackson played in Minneapolis Saturday night and I missed it. This makes up for it. Thanks." And then he texted a moment later, "Wow, another great song, Nick Lowe."
1: Ah, yeah. Did you know that Nick Lowe, big fan of the Cactus Blossoms?
0: Really?
1: They just did a run of shows together.
0: Whoa.
1: And I believe when they go to the UK and Europe sometimes, they do some gigs together. But yeah, Nick Lowe is a very, very big Cactus Blossoms fan, which kind of makes sense when you think about it. Yeah.
0: They were great last night.
1: Yeah, they were so good. Thanks for chiming in, Dave. Then we heard from DJ Ironsides himself that night while John Henningsgaard was hosting. "Fantastic Moe's Allison cover. John Chin channels his inner Moe's well." You love to hear it. All our volunteers are hyping up the other volunteers.
0: Yeah.
1: What a group.
0: Yeah, we celebrated our volunteers last night at Kick It with KEXE. Congratulations to all of our award winners. And if you have a message for our volunteers, you can text us, 218-326-1234. Our staff photographer was there last night, so look for a gallery of photos soon at our website, KEXE.org.
1: Yeah, we took more staff photos than we normally take, so.
0: Yes, it was the police lineup.
1: And we switched to a different wall.
0: Yeah.
1: You know, it's a little bit new for us, but some nice brickwork there. So stay tuned for that. And yeah, share your comments at any time to 218-326-1234. Again, speaking of some of those incredible volunteers today, Jim Gallagher is hosting On the River from 1 to 4.
0: Jim was there last night. Good to
1: I know. I there was a moment where I found myself standing by him and I got to say hi, but didn't get to chat too much, which I was bummed about. But You can catch him chatting about music he loves today at 1 o'clock. Alyssa Ellen as well tonight from 7 to 10. Maybe the scepter will be in the studio. Who knows?
0: It will. Of course it
1: will. I hope so. Yeah. Watching over.
0: She was bowing to the royalty of DJ Ironsides last night. It was really, really very cool.
1: Yeah. Good times.
0: I'm just hearing the geese out on the Mississippi River here. Were you once again falling asleep to the cacophony of toads last night?
1: I don't actually. So it's been a little stuffy in our house.
0: Oh, okay.
1: And so when I got home, Lauren had if there was fans and things going.
0: Oh, I see.
1: Yeah. There was a wall of white noise that. Yeah.
0: I
1: didn't hear much about what was going on. I heard it a little bit when I got out of the car, but not when I was sleeping.
0: Okay. I actually got home before Tom. He was hanging out for a while. Yeah. So I opened up all the windows and we were getting all the nice breeze off the lake and then just the loud, loud toads. Also, I'm hoping he's probably not awake yet. I thought it was so great and funny, and I was not making fun of him for this, but sometimes you just aren't paying attention to everything. He showed up with two different shoes on last night. Isn't that great?
1: That is great.
0: I think it should be his thing. I think it should be his signature.
1: I like that. Are they jarringly different?
0: Oh yeah. Okay. Two different tennis shoes. One was black, white.
1: They're both tennis shoes.
0: No, but one was black, one was white.
1: That's cool.
0: Yeah.
1: Sometimes I think, like, maybe today I'm going to wear mismatched socks.
0: Yeah.
1: But, like, that they, in a way that works.
0: Yeah.
1: And that's even braver.
0: Yeah.
1: Okay.
0: Cool stuff around the region we'll be telling you about throughout the morning, including the All Iron Range cast of grades 3 through 12 who are presenting The Sound of Music. It's now May 31st at Merritt Auditorium in Mountain Iron. The tickets are available at chairmn.org.
1: 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Coming up, we got the Border News Roundup this hour, best wishes, and what's for breakfast. If you'd like to make a reservation, you can let us know. We are what you got cooking, what you got coming up on this Friday. We would love to chat. Pull up a chair with one of our members. So lots of fun stuff here on the Friday morning show.
0: Coming up, we are going to be hearing from our news team on the Up North Report. They're covering the story of Angie Craig, who is abandoning the DFL endorsement, as well as a drumming group in Brainerd to celebrate graduation. Stay tuned for those stories and a whole lot more. Hot weather today. Did we get to that yet? It is.
1: I know. For some reason, I thought... was going to be like more low 80s. But anyways, another hot one is what we're seeing.
0: Yeah.
1: Highs all around the area. Not a very big range. 88 to 91 pretty much across the board. So probably toasty where you're at. Partly cloudy this morning. We're seeing that it'll be gradually becoming sunny and hot, but I have a feeling it won't take too long before. I got a little burnt yesterday.
0: Oh, did you?
1: I think that was one of the reasons why I fell asleep right away when I got home, actually. First full day of sunshine.
0: Yep. There you go.
2: For KAXE News, I'm Megan Buffington with the Up North Report. The body of a Minneapolis man was recovered Wednesday evening near the base of the cliffs at Palisade Head. WTIP reports a Teteguch State Park ranger reported the body to the Lake County Sheriff's Office. The victim was later identified as 29-year-old Seth Pifo. The Sheriff's Office and Midwest Medical Examiner's Office are investigating the incident. Indigenous students will drum at Brainerd High School's commencement ceremony after community members pushed the district for approval. Larissa Donovan has the details.
3: Years of effort have gone into establishing a drum group in the Brainerd Public School District so graduates could hear an honor song during commencement. Chair of the Volunteer American Indian Parent Advisory Committee, Govinda Boudreau, says there was a plan approved for the drum group's inclusion. But a few days before Friday's graduation, the committee was made aware that the drum group was not going to be included in the program. In emails to Boudreau on Wednesday, Interim Superintendent Peter Grant said he was not aware of any past plans. He wrote, with a limited amount of time before the ceremony, next year would be more appropriate. But after an outpouring of community support for the drumming, the song was approved Thursday morning. Bedreau, who is a White Earth Nation descendant, says she is relieved the drum group will finally get their chance to perform at graduation, but also says she was frustrated it took so much effort to be heard on behalf of these students.
4: I do think that this is not a decision that would have been made or turned the tide had there not been community leaning in with urgency, you know, around this.
3: Native students represent a little more than 3% of Brainerd High School's student body, and the APAC has been working toward a student drum group for 5 years.
4: They had lessons, and they started to do events just with their hand drums. They built the drum. They have had mentorship. They've had teachings around it. They've feasted it. They've been preparing for this moment.
3: A request for comment from Grant was not returned as of Thursday afternoon. Larissa Donovan, KAXE News.
2: U.S. Representative Angie Craig says she will no longer seek the DFL endorsement in the Senate race at the party convention this weekend. She will instead take her campaign directly to voters at the August primary. The Minnesota Reformer reports Craig called the endorsement process unrepresentative and undemocratic at her announcement Wednesday in front of the state capitol. The southeastern Minnesota congresswoman faced a serious challenge from Lieutenant Governor Peggy Flanagan, who was also running for retiring Senator Tina.

0: KAXE receives support from the Kix Band of Fargo-Moorhead, hosting a summer jazz camp at Moorhead State University, June 8th through the 11th, July 6th through the 9th, and July 27th through the 30th. 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
1: 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Individual grants will range from $1,500 to $150,000. Priority will be given to projects that replace diesel or gas-powered farm equipment with electric alternatives, especially equipment that plays an important role in day-to-day operations. The program does require a 25% cash match, and funds are provided as reimbursements, so grantees will have to pay costs up front. Find more information at kaxe.org. That's it for the Up North Report. From the KAXE News Desk, I'm Megan Buffington, telling the stories of northern Minnesota through local news.
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3: It is 7:07, and this is the Friday Morning Show. We've got more coming up on People-Powered KEXE, the latest installment of StoryCorps, as well as Scott Horsley reporting on inflation and the Fed. Today, though, the StoryCorps, you know, each Friday they have these intimate conversations, and this one is about someone who was diagnosed with agoraphobia, or the fear of public places. Have you ever known someone or had any of that yourself?
4: No, I don't think in a clinical, not in like a clinical diagnosis setting. Definitely known some people who maybe have it, but like, you know, just aren't as comfortable in those spaces as maybe like most people are. But never to that setting. And it's really hard for me to even like wrap my head around.
3: How debilitating that would be.
4: So that's coming up here on the Monday Morning Show.
3: You said Monday morning. Friday. We're kicking it Friday. Here we go.
4: Skipping all the way to Monday. Yeah, you're right. It is Friday.
3: Yep.
4: Don't get confused. I don't think anyone was except for myself. But thank you for joining us here. We got lots on the way for you. And I want to let you know that we received support from Headwaters Music and Arts in downtown Bemidji, announcing the Summer Music Lesson Sampler. 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
5: It's Morning Edition from NPR News. May Martinez.
6: And I'm Steve Inskeep. Consumer prices are rising faster than they have in years. The latest inflation report was out Thursday for the 12 months ending in April, and NPR's Scott Horsley has been reading, brings us his analysis for the same price as ever. Scott, good morning.
7: Good morning, Steve.
6: Okay, so I pay attention to gas prices. Not as bad as they have been, still not great. How big a part of the inflation picture is that?
7: Yeah, it's a big piece of it. Gas prices are up about $1.40 from before the war began, and annual inflation was 3.8% in April. That's up from 3.5% in March. So it's moving in the wrong direction. That's according to the Commerce Department, which is the inflation yardstick that the Federal Reserve watches most closely. Until recently, Fed Governor Chris Waller had been eager to cut interest rates because he was more concerned with the weak job market than he was with rising prices. But Waller has changed his mind now that the job market appears to be stabilizing and inflation is a growing concern.
8: The longer the energy price shock continues, the greater the chance that these increases bleed into other prices.
7: Given where inflation is now and the direction it's been moving, Waller and his Fed colleagues appear unlikely to lower interest rates anytime soon, even though, of course, President Trump's been pushing very hard for that.
6: Okay, so in an ideal world, we would like inflation to be going down, economic growth to be going up. Instead, inflation is going up. What about economic growth?
7: Well, it turns out the economy grew more slowly in the first 3 months of the year than we had thought. GDP is the broadest measure of economic growth, and revised figures show GDP grew at an annual rate of just 1.6%.

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1: We'll have the sports page coming up in less than an hour. I was thinking the Lynx played Wednesday night and they beat Atlanta. I was so glad. They were in Atlanta. Atlanta's who they lost to, their home opener. And so it was particularly great to see them beat them. And then they play again tonight. I think they play the Chicago Sky. So I thought I had to wait till Sunday, but nope, I get to see them tonight. So
2: yeah, and how are they? Are they near the top of the?
1: They are the top.
2: Top 5-2.
1: Yeah,
2: there we go. But on a three game win streak. So
1: Yeah, it's.
2: You said they've been playing really well.
1: Yeah, right? Courtney Williams on Wednesday night. I think she got 28 points.
2: Wow,
1: it was thrilling, and you know, and it was very even handed too. Of who was getting the points, and they're, yeah, it's just great. You know, Courtney's known for her this sort of jump shot, this two-pointer, and she's moved it to three-pointers, and okay. She's got like just two in a row,
2: nice.
1: You know, it's like right when you needed it, and I was a little worried because that's how they played in the home opener, and then it just, at the end, it fizzled out, and they had been ahead at one point at like 15 points in that game.
2: And then that.
1: Yeah, so I was a little worried that would happen, but it did not.
2: There
1: and it was sort of nice. I don't love Angel Reese. She plays now for the Atlanta Dream. And she's just kind of a...
2: I kind of like her. I don't know why. Yeah.
1: She's kind of a... It's just all about her, and she's always pouty and this whole thing. And so I didn't mind seeing her not really make a lot of points. So.
2: Yeah, and you said they're not, you know, the Lynx are still not at full strength. And they're playing this well. I mean, obviously, Nafisha Collier, one of the best players in the whole league, but yeah. Even more players too are out.
1: Dorca Juhas has been out, and she's fantastic. She was one of the best players in the European leagues over the season, so I'm excited to see her back on the court. And they just picked up a new player because of those injuries. I haven't had time to even look at who it is and who will be joining them, but should be a lot of fun. I'll try not to talk as much since I told you everything about the Lynx right now, but we'll talk a little bit.
2: We can go over it again. Yeah.
1: During the sports page. And of course, there's some other sports to talk about, right?
2: You know, people who love sports, like our sports page team, you know, they find a way to talk about.
1: Yeah.
2: You know, there's no like vacuum of sports. I think there's just a hierarchy of what's important. So like when certain playoffs and they don't go to nothing. They just go down to like talking about draft stuff and random stuff. Yeah. And that's what it's all about. We also have the debut of the soccer page.
1: Yeah, that's going to be a lot of fun as well.
2: Yeah, so stay tuned for that World Cup season. We are 2.5 weeks out, 3 weeks out from the World Cup. And we've got some of the station's resident soccer buffs, soccer coach, former soccer players. We'll be stopping by to talk
1: World Cup.
2: Two soccer coaches. You're right. You're right. Yeah, two soccer coaches. You know, I'm a rec league player. They don't call it, it's funny. They don't call, when we play soccer, we don't call it beer league. Even though hockey just automatically is called beer league. But it's something about soccer players are healthier, I guess.
1: Yeah. I know that there was, Scott and John used to be in it. They called it Fat Man's, which was kind of a rec league basketball. And I'm trying to think, my brother always had hockey Sunday nights and it was called something.
2: Non-beer league?
1: Old timers or...
2: Old time, yeah. Sometimes I say that I'm going to play old man hockey.
1: There's just anybody out of high school, you know?
2: I know.
1: Up to 60-year-olds, you know?
2: Yes, that's exactly what ours is, too. I feel like I think I'm still one of the youngest or the youngest, but once there's more people, I'll stop calling it old, you know?
1: Yeah.
2: Once I am the old... Yeah.
1: The old man. Soon. Yeah, and he could be listening and he'll tell me.
2: So lots of fun stuff on the way. We've got Phenology. You'll hear our daily dose in a little bit. Best wishes. It is the Friday morning show. There we go. All coming up before Headwaters at 9 o'clock.
3: It is time for the Border News Roundup with Marshall Helmberger, publisher of The Timberjay, a newspaper serving northeastern Minnesota. Good morning, Marshall.
4: Well, good morning, Jennifer.
3: Let's start with the St. Louis County School District. You kind of did a deep dive into some of the changes in the district over the past 15 years.
4: Yes. 15 years ago, the district implemented a district-wide restructuring, which was pretty controversial at the time. It involved the closing of several schools, the construction of a couple of new schools, and then renovations at some of the remaining schools. At the time, the argument of the school district was that this needed to be done to stave off, financial ruin or statutory operating debt, as it's called. They claimed that if they went into SOD, they'd have to dissolve the district, which, wasn't accurate. But in either case, it turns out that the changes they were successful for some time in stopping some of the issues that they had. I mean, one of the reasons they were experiencing financial difficulty was because of, declining enrollment. They were losing a lot of students to other districts. The St. Louis County School District, to kind of set that stage, it's different than any other school district in the state because it's got two very distinct parts. One that's south of the Iron Range goes down almost to Duluth. The other that's north of the Iron Range goes up to the Canadian border. And they were losing a lot of kids, in particular in the south. And so they closed the Cotton School and they built a new school that's south, the Southridge School, and then they renovated Cherry. And the restructuring down there, the changes they made, did turn things around for the district for a while. They did see increasing enrollment. The students were actually open enrolling into the district. At the same time, there were fewer students from the south who were open enrolling out of the district. However, that was not the case in the north half, where they did not arrest the declines, and the declines continued. And it's really interesting because before the restructuring took place, most of the school district's enrollment was in the north. There were about almost 1,200 students in the north half of the district and about 850 students in the south half. And today that has completely flipped. There's about 1,050 students in the south half. So they've seen, growth of about 200 students, whereas in the north half, it's gone from, that 1,200 roughly before the restructuring down to about 697. So it's fallen by better than 40%. And that's a very significant decline. And, it's put the district in a financial problem. And of course, they're not alone in terms of school districts up here. A lot of them have financial difficulties. And so they're certainly not an exception in that regard. But what's interesting is that to see the decline in these schools in the north, and these were schools that were in the past, they were community schools. You had a K-12 school in Tower, you had one in Cook, you had one in Orr. And, they closed they combined the Cook and Orr school into the Northwood school. And then they also closed the high school in Tower, just leaving an elementary. And the Tower Elementary actually has been stable in terms of its population since the restructuring. But the other two schools, the Northwood School and now the Northeast Range School, they have both seen fairly significant declines in enrollment. I mean, very dramatic declines in the case of Northeast Range. Now, I did talk to school district officials, and they blame this on, that people are leaving the area, for economic reasons. They're leaving this part of the district. That doesn't really jive with the information that we were able to obtain, however, from the state. In fact, the school district up here has seen a significant increase in open enrollment from some of these, from the area up here into other neighboring school districts. For example, before the restructuring, there were about 20 kids from, or 20 students from the St. Louis County School District that were open enrolling into Ely. Now there's 70. There were about 7 kids from the district who were open enrolling into Mesabi East. Now there's about 50. You know, and so some of these other neighboring districts are seeing also seeing an increase in the number of kids who have left the St. Louis County School District, you know, in the north half. And the other thing is, this can't all be due to, you know, just population decline in the north, because these other school districts are relatively stable in terms of their student populations. It's just the 2142 or the St. Louis County School District schools that are seeing this decline. So, you know, we talked with some of the board members about this as well, and they want to see the school district do a better job of promotion. You know, shortly after the restructuring, they did do quite a bit to try to actually promote their schools through, you know, newspaper advertising. They would do videos at some of the theaters, like in Virginia, and, you know, try to spread the word about some of the good things that they are doing in their schools. And there's good things to talk about. But they stopped doing that kind of promotion. And so some of these board members would like to see that start up again to try to reverse the situation, especially in the north. And they need it, obviously, because the only alternative right now is budget cuts. And, you know, that can be kind of a death spiral for school districts. If you start, you know, you start cutting too much, then more parents leave, more students leave, you know, because they feel like programs that they care about are disappearing. So, you know, so school districts have to be very careful to balance those things. So if they could encourage more kids to come, you know, to their schools, I think they would be in a lot better shape. And that's how they could maybe turn things around.
3: All right. Yeah. And I'm sure you have all that information at timberjay.com for people to really delve into.
4: Yeah, it's a pretty long story, yeah. But there's some good information in there.
3: For sure. Next up, we've got Friends of the Boundary Waters. They recently lost some funding from the legislature.
4: Yeah, this was kind of a surprise because this program that the Friends of the Boundary Waters has been running, this program's been very popular, and there really hadn't been any controversy about it. They've been receiving about $1.2 million a year, you know, for programming that worked with thousands of kids in area schools. They've served about 16,000 students since they launched this program in 2019. And they've built kind of a scaffolded model that starts with virtual lessons aligned with state science and social studies standards. They move through field days where they teach kids skills like map and compass reading, fire building, you know, paddling, and then they do multi-day canoe trips with these students. And these are almost always, these are kids who have never set foot in the Boundary Waters. In many cases, they're inner city kids, you know, just have not had that kind of an opportunity. And for many of them, it can be a life-changing experience. And so this had really been, you know, a really good program. And it's been now discontinued over what appears to have been just a pretty minor mistake. Because Friends of the Boundary Waters, besides doing this educational work, they also have an advocacy arm, you know, in terms of trying to protect the Boundary Waters. And they had produced a video that had, you know, opposed the Twin Metals copper nickel mine. Or that proposal, and at the very end of this video, they had produced a logo from the Environment and Natural Resources Trust Fund, which is a state fund, briefly appeared, and I think that's probably just an oversight, I'm sure, on their part, but, you know, because that wasn't funding this work, that was funding their educational work with kids, some of the Republicans in the legislature, you know, kind of jumped on that and argued that their funding that for their work with kids should get pulled because of this oversight. In the end, they were able to get their way. And you know, a couple of the Democrats kind of went along with it just because they felt they weren't going to be able to get the broader funding package passed if it included this money. So obviously the group is very disappointed. Chris Kanoff, who's the executive director of the Friends, they're really devastated because, you know, this had been a really successful program, and they're hoping that they can find some private donations to help fund it this year, and then they're going to try again to see if they can't get the legislature to change its mind.
3: And then finally, you've got a very interesting story about an avid birder from the town of Rainier who's had quite the month of May.
4: Yeah, you know, anybody who's into birds knows that migration is always a very exciting time of year. You never really know what's going to show up. You know, birds are on the move, and there's always a few that, you know, take a wrong turn somewhere along the way, and they can show up in unexpected places. And it was just really bizarre, the situation with a fellow I know and got to be friends with, actually, named Al Meadows. He lives in Rainier, which is just east of International Falls. And, you know, he's been an avid birder for many years, takes a lot of photos of them. And he had gotten a call back earlier this month that there was a Western tanager. And tanagers, for folks who don't know, they're kind of a little bit smaller than a robin, and they're very colorful. At least the males are very colorful. The females are kind of a drab green, hard to tell apart, but the males are spectacular. And the Western tanager is normally not found here. They're out in, as you might expect, in the Western U.S. And so and this was over by Birchdale. And so he, was able to find out where this bird was and contacted the fellow who had a bird feeder that seemed to have attracted this tanager. And he went over there, got a picture of this Western tanager. But then within just days, he got another call from somebody over in Little Fork, who's an avid birder as well. And it turned out, he said, there was a hybrid Western tanager, scarlet tanager. And these are exceedingly rare. The only previous report of this hybrid bird was from 1949 in Anoka. That's only the report from Minnesota. And so Al went running over to Little Fork and was able to get some spectacular pictures of this Western scarlet cross. And as he was doing that, somebody walked across the street from the house, you know, across the way, and said, "Are you interested in seeing a summer tanager?" Which is a different species of tanager. Normally, they don't come north of about southern Iowa, so we rarely see them here in Minnesota, and certainly not in Coochaching County. And this was a first-year male. Which I think they're more spectacular in their first year plumage than they are in their, you know, adult mature plumage. But anyway, he walked across the street and got a fantastic photo of this other tanager. It really is amazing, to have, you know, this, I mean, this is exceedingly rare. I mean, there's very, very few instances where these birds are ever reported in Minnesota. And, you know, he got three of them within a matter of about a week. Wow. And then, you know, if folks want to go to our website as well, they could see a picture that Al took of a scarlet tanager as well. I mean, I wasn't even planning to run it until I saw the photo. And it's fantastic. And it's kind of an interesting story as well. He took this picture on a day when he was going out to photograph birds. He had packed everything in his car, in his garage. He was about ready to leave when he looked out the window and saw this scarlet tanager just posing on this branch, looking at him. And so he thought, well, I'm going to go for it. He ran all the way through the house, went to the garage, got his camera, came back out, ran into the, you know, to the other side of the house with his camera, had to get the camera ready because he'd had a teleconverter he'd put on, and he had to take that off because the bird was so close. And then he had to open the window and then take a picture of this bird, and it sat there the whole time watching him, and it has the most thoughtful pose you could ever see in a bird. It was just really, it's like the bird was waiting for his cameo, and, you know, it was just, it was one of those things. So...
3: Wow. Well, that's very cool.
4: Yeah. So it just, it was just, this is a story. This has to be told, you know?
3: Yeah. Especially with those photos. And we've been getting reports of the scarlet tanagers from our phenology students. And I learned this week that typically they go high up in the trees when the leaves come in. It's harder to see them.
4: And yes. Yeah. Well, and tanagers are actually, there are many different species, but we only get the scarlet tanager normally here in Minnesota. So to see all these different tanagers this year was pretty amazing.
3: Yeah. Well, folks can find photos of those birds at timberjay.com, as well as information on many more stories that you've been covering. That is Marshall Helmberger of the Timberjay newspaper. Again, timberjay.com. Thanks so much for your time today, Marshall.
4: Thank you, Jennifer.

0: what you get when you tune into KEXC News from where we live. That's Marshall Helmberger, the Border News Roundup. It is 7:37. I'm Heidi Holton.
1: I want to go check out a Tanager hybrid, a Western Tanager. I don't think I've ever seen one of those.
0: Yeah.
1: This is the Friday Morning Show. Thank you for joining us. We have still lots of a little bit of everything here coming up on the Friday Morning Show. Phenology, what's for breakfast? Still looking for someone to make a reservation if you'd like. The phone lines will be open. Of course, we've got the sports page. It's Friday. And our World Cup talk, the debut, as we are heading into that once every 4 year season. Also, Headwaters, I'll be playing some music for you at 9 a.m. today. And then our Minnesota music show is Minnesota Mixtape, and that is at 10 a.m. We've also got Jim Gallagher hosting On the River at 1, and Alyssa Ellen, our newly crowned Volunteer of the Year award winner from last night at Kick It with KAXC. Hear what Alyssa's all about tonight, 7 to 10 on the river.
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0: It's time now for best wishes. 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Today is May 29th.
1: Happy anniversary to Tom and Annie Wilder of Red Wing.
0: Louis Bjornrud is 13 today. He is from Bemidji. I realize that we have a request for him that we're going to have to play.
1: Oh, okay. Nice. I'm excited to hear what that might be. Happy 75th birthday from Grand Rapids, Bob Gephardt. Do you know that one?
0: I do. Yeah, you got it.
1: I said it right? Okay.
0: Yep.
1: Whew.
0: Chuck Marone is 53 today from Brainerd.
1: And happy birthday today to Bree Halverson. And then just one for tomorrow, May 30th. That'll be Lou Hodgson's birthday, turning 73 tomorrow, of Tulsa and Deer Lake.
0: This is going out to the newly 13-year-old Louis Bjornrud. Happy birthday.

0: Kelly Crockett going out to 13-year-old Louis Bjornrud. I'm just a clown.
1: Yeah, if you have any birthdays or anniversaries to share with us, let us know. 218-326-1234. This is the Friday Morning Show here on KAXE. That's Heidi Holton. I'm Malachi Coons. 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
1: 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It is free and open to all. A lot of fun being an on-air DJ here at KEXC. We just celebrated our volunteers last evening at Kick It with KEXC with Rangers and Cactus Blossoms. You can become a DJ too. There'll be a date later this year in Grand Rapids, but tomorrow's is open and available to anyone, regardless of where you'd like to DJ at. And yeah, it's a lot of fun. We'd hope to see you there. 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
0: Lots of things going on in northern Minnesota this weekend, including the Warbler Walk tomorrow from 7 to 9 a.m. at the Forest History Center in Grand Rapids, and the All Things Vintage Flea Market. That begins today, goes to tomorrow at Beltrami County Fairgrounds in Bemidji. 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
1: Redhead Mountain Bike Park in Chisholm has their grand opening today for a new trailhead. It starts at noon. There's food trucks, a ribbon cutting ceremony, and speeches from project leaders. There's also an All Things Vintage Flea Market. I think I heard you and Kari talking about that maybe from 4 to 7, and then tomorrow from 8 to 2 at the Beltrami County Fairgrounds in Bemidji. 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
2: On today's date, May 29th, 1994, Canada Mayflower is in bloom. Canada Mayflower is sometimes called False Lily of the Valley because it really resembles that garden variety plant, False Lily of the Valley. The Canada Mayflower gets quite a cluster of flowers, and each of those flowers is going to turn into a tiny red berry that you'll find in the fall, and hence another name for Canada Mayflower, which is ruby red, because the berries are like little drops of blood, ruby red. And oftentimes, if you're a deer hunter, you've probably looked at the ground and spotted these little drops of blood and gave a quick second look, hoping that it was the blood trail you were looking for, only to discover that it was, in fact, another Canada Mayflower fruit. These little fruits only appear on the plants that put out two leaves. So if the plant has one leaf, there'll be no flower. If the plant has two leaves, look for the flower this time of year.
1: That is John Latimer. 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
0: Season Watch podcast will be coming out later today. It was a special edition with Charlie Mitchell in the studios in Grand Rapids, and you'll get that on your podcast platforms or listen to it this weekend, tomorrow at 1:30 and on Sunday at 10:30. Okay, Malachi, let's be real here, right? You ready?
1: I'm so ready.
0: Okay, do you think...
1: I'm always being real.
0: We're real together, right?
1: Yeah, we're really real.
0: I mean, you and I, we were out late last night, man, right?
1: Tearing up the town.
0: Yeah, and so, you know, we're a little crispy, a little tired today, but we're putting on this Bravado. Do you think anybody is going to call us for what's for breakfast?
1: You know, I think so. I think sometimes after a long night, people you've met even go out of their way to give a nice, hearty breakfast to get them going in the morning again. I think there's someone who's recovering maybe right now with a Egg McMuffin.
0: Or, you know, it doesn't matter. You don't have to have come last night, but that would be kind of fun to see what your experience was like. But
1: really, you just need to be a member.
0: Yeah.
1: And have a love for radio and maybe be partaking in some food this morning.
0: Yeah. Or not. You know, that's also an interesting story of if you do not eat your breakfast. But
1: that's me.
0: We need your help.
1: We do need your
0: help. You never eat breakfast?
1: No, I do on the weekends. But if I'm going to get up and do something, then I don't eat breakfast. I don't know why. That seems counterintuitive. Oh. I need some time to settle into the day before I'm ready to eat. I will have multiple cups of coffee, but I don't eat breakfast before work. I'll eat like a snack or something once we get off the air. But anyways.
0: Coming up, it's going to be what's for breakfast. You know the theme song. What we want you to do is call in to join us on what's for breakfast. It's easy. 218-326-1234.

0: It's time for What's for Breakfast on the Friday Morning Show, where we pull up a chair to one of our members' kitchen tables. We get to know them a little bit better. This morning, we are in Bemidji with Carrie. Now, Carrie, I can see what your last name is. Would it be okay for me to say it?
1: No, I'd prefer to just first
0: okay.
1: name, please.
0: I just want you to know what a great last name you have, though.
1: Thank you.
0: Yeah, it's very, very cool. But I'm glad I asked instead of just saying it.
2: Yes.
1: So, it's very unique, yes.
0: Thank you for calling. Have you had your breakfast yet?
1: No, but I'm about to. I did water the lawn already, so I've been busy and I'm ready to eat. Like all Malachi, right. I need to get going a little bit before I want some food.
2: How's the lawn doing?
1: Not great.
2: A little dry?
1: A little dry. First it was, I planted some grass seeds on the doggy parts and... first, it was too cold and dry, and now I feel like it's a little too hot for those little seedlings to want to come forth in the hot peak of the day, but I'm trying.
0: So, do you have a sprinkler set up, or are you just holding the hose, or how are you doing
1: just
0: that?
1: Holding the hose.
0: Good for you. Yeah.
2: Nice. Yeah. I am imagining, sometimes in movies, they'll show someone, they're wearing, a bathrobe, and they're just kind of sitting there, watering their flowers. Is that you? Set the scene.
1: That's me.
0: Curlers, perhaps,
1: Nope. Sweatpants, t-shirt.
2: There we go.
1: I haven't brushed my teeth yet.
2: Well, why would you? If you're waiting for breakfast, you want to do it after.
1: Right.
2: So
1: exactly.
2: What is going to recharge you after this hard work you've been doing this morning?
1: Fortunately, a few weeks ago, before it got hot, and when I had a little bit more time, I made some whole wheat peach muffins, peach and pecan muffins with some canned peaches I had. So I'm getting ready to move soon. So I've been trying to go through all my canned goods and, rotate things out. The more I eat, the less I have to move. So, and now I made some, I had some, and then I put some in the freezer. And now I am reaping the benefit of my past self, my current self is very grateful to my past self for freezing some delicious muffins for me to have an easy breakfast.
0: These are peaches you canned?
1: No, I wish.
0: Okay. But it sounds like a great combination there. I haven't heard someone say that before.
2: Yeah, was it peaches and pecans?
1: Yeah,
2: I say pecan weird?
1: Pecans.
0: Yeah, is it pecan?
2: How do you say the word P-E-C-A-N?
1: I say pecans because I used to date a southerner, but I think pecans is more.
2: And what was that like? Were they nice?
1: Dating a southerner?
2: Yeah.
1: Yeah, she was kind of a refugee from the south, She would tell me these tales of living in North Carolina, and I kind of thought she was exaggerating, and then we'd go and visit it, and it was, everything is exactly true. Kudzu is taking over everything.
2: I don't even know what that means, but I...
1: Kudzu? You don't know what kudzu is?
0: I don't either.
2: No, neither does Heidi. We are both northerners through and through.
0: And how do you spell it, first of all?
1: Kudzu, I believe.
2: Is it a gas station?
1: No. It is an invasive species that I think was brought here. People planted it in their gardens. I think it's a Japanese...
2: Oh, like a kudzu.
1: Import.
2: Okay.
0: You do
1: and
0: know?
1: So it's...
2: Sorry, go ahead, Carrie.
1: It climbs everything and takes it down. So you'll see these kind of, it almost looks like green sculptures off in the distance, and it's like an old tractor, or an old cherry picker. And the kudzu makes it look like this kind of dinosaur, green dinosaur in the background of a landscape. It goes up power lines. it can cover your house. It's crazy, man. So I thought she was exaggerating, but it was totally right on.
2: Okay. Wow.
0: Did you think you would be talking about this relationship on the radio today?
1: No.
0: This is great. Good questions there, Malachi.
2: Thank you.
0: Let's get back to the muffin. So
2: you've
0: frozen the muffin, and now how are you warming it up, and will there be butter, or how is that going to work?
1: I was thinking ahead, and I took them out of the freezer yesterday. So I don't tend to butter them. I make them. There's butter in the muffin. There's yogurt in the muffin. Mm. So they're I want it to feel more like breakfast than dessert. Mm. So if they're not too sweet, I use the sugar in the raw, and some maple syrup. So try to be a healthy hippie girl. So
2: when you are going through your old cans,
1: yeah,
2: are you willing to eat things beyond the expiration date? Do you trust the cans because I recently moved and I was doing the exact same thing. I was like, okay, I'm going to eat a lot of these cans. Some of them were a little older than maybe what they were supposed to be, but what are your thoughts on, did you throw some things away, or are old cans fair game?
1: Well, throwing away food just feels like such a sin, so I really try to stay on top of it and rotate my stock. But there is actually a guide. I think I saw it. I don't remember where I saw it, but I took a picture of it, and there's a guide as to how far cans, like other things from the store, can be expired. And so I took a picture of it, so I refer to that. So things are good beyond their date, if you trust source of information that I think was maybe the USDA or something. I don't know.
2: Okay, I should find that graph, because I generally think, you know, it's been canned.
1: Yeah.
2: That it's good, but sometimes people tell me that I shouldn't be doing that.
1: Yeah. Do you have a good nose? You got to trust your nose as part of it.
2: I don't think I do, but maybe that's why.
1: Okay. Yeah.
0: You know, the other day, I like to, on the weekends, have like a fancier coffee at home, and I am lucky I have this frother and I have milk. Mm-hmm. You know, I usually have like whole milk I put in there. And the this milk, like, it has a really long expiration date that I get.
1: Yeah.
0: And speaking of a bad note, or the smelling it, it's like I had until like June 15th or something. And I was like, God, something's off with this coffee or this smell. And I just, because of the date on there, I was just like, it can't be the milk. How could it be the milk? And boy, was it the milk.
1: It was the milk. Yeah. Uh-huh. It could have gotten in the warm part of the refrigerator either before you got it or after you got it. Somebody might have left it out on the counter. I don't know. It's not a guarantee.
0: So I felt, it was one of those things too. Just, I mean, it's just a cup of coffee, but I felt bad, but I'm like, I got to pour this out. I can't, I got to pour it over here. So, but there's just nothing when that happens and that smell, no good.
1: Yeah. It's not worth getting sick over.
2: Mm-mm. Let's talk coffee though, or a beverage. What are you a coffee person? What are you going to have?
1: I'm not a coffee person. I'm not a coffee person. I usually make some Earl Grey tea. I'll have some Earl Grey tea. I got some new tea at the store the other day, and it was supposed to be about improving your mood. I might try that one. I'm mostly rosy mood.
2: Is what it's called. Okay.
1: Hmm. Yeah. Damiana and butterfly tea flower. So I figure, you know, moving can kind of make me kind of grumpy. So I kind of got it in reserve here. Maybe I'll try it this morning to at least see if I like it. And break it out if I get the grumpies from moving.
2: Yeah, are you feeling like you've prepped pretty well? How's the move going? Or is it far off?
1: Pretty good. No, I actually have prepped pretty well. And I have hired movers. So that part will help. So I'm not feeling stressed. But still, it's just never fun. Even if it's a good process. It's always disorienting, right?
0: Right, because you're going to be setting up sort of the new feel and the new, but that'll also be exciting. You know, I think that's what you forget when you move, is like that it is fun to kind of start fresh and have a different.
2: True.
1: Yeah.
2: And in a rosy mood as well.
0: Yeah.
2: This will be.
1: In a rosy mood. Yeah.
0: So Carrie, what made you call in for What's for Breakfast today? Why do you listen in to
1: Casey? I appreciate you so much. I did not go to the event last night, but you guys sounded a little, you know,
0: crispy.
1: Tired this morning. And I can identify with sometimes having to get up early, but just when you've already given everything you've got the night before. And, you know, I just appreciate you guys so much. When I first moved to Bemidji, I did a What's for Breakfast like almost 8 years ago.
0: Wow.
1: So, I just wanted to say hello again and appreciate you guys.
0: I think I just assumed, are you moving away from Bemidji? I just assume maybe just within Bemidji you're moving to.
1: I'm moving within Bemidji.
0: Oh, good.
1: Yeah, I'm sticking here. Yeah.
2: Okay. Good. So we can check in again 8 years from now.
1: Yep. We'll see.
2: If you want to come sooner too, that'd probably be, you know.
1: Okay. Yeah, we'll see.
0: Have you ever had the kind of secret wish to be radio DJ?
1: I did take the training. I don't think I have the brain. I have such a monotasking brain.
0: Oh.
1: I just don't think I could do all the things at once.
0: Okay.
1: I know I've had a friend with kind of ADD, and he was an amazing DJ. Like, that was his brain. That was what his brain was built for. I am not maybe if I had a partner, I feel like I could, you know, do the social part, but the tech part, I think I could not do both at the same time.
2: Maybe there's a T.
1: I know my limitations.
2: Maybe there's a T out there for.
1: Yeah. Find a partner. Find me a partner who wants to do the techie, but, you know, not talk so much.
2: We'll put the feelers out.
0: I'm glad to hear that you were in the class, and that really backs up what we've been saying, that you can take the class and you might find out it's not for you. But we have a new one coming up at KBXE on Monday night. So I wanted to invite you, but you know, we just need to invite you to find your partner that runs the board for you so you can focus on
1: that. Yeah. I think so. I think that right person is out there. Plus I think I took it right before the storm last year. So that sort of just derailed everything.
2: Oh, yeah.
0: For sure.
1: So, yeah. But yeah, no, I highly encourage it. And I totally respect what an art form it is and how, like, it's a lot to do at once. So I appreciate it. Sweet to hear people on the learning curve. I totally have a lot of space and a lot of generosity for people who do those little mess ups here and there. It's actually quite adorable because it just shows like how hard it is to do really, really well.
0: Well, wow. Carrie,
2: thank you for
0: was
2: that. Yeah. I said it was the Monday morning show today already. So there you go.
0: Thank you so much for calling in. It was fun to talk to you again.
1: Thank you. I appreciate you guys.
2: Enjoy your muffin.
1: Rockin'.
0: Yeah.
1: Thank you.
0: Carrie calling in this week on What's for Breakfast.
2: Yeah, it is 3 minutes after 8 o'clock here. This is the Friday morning show on KAXE, and it's 91.7 KAXE Grand Rapids, 90.5 KBXE Bagley Bemidji. 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
0: Mostly cloudy today, gradually becoming sunny and hot. Highs 88 to 91. We do have a chance of sprinkles this afternoon, possibly thunderstorms in northwestern Minnesota. And overnight tonight, temperatures in the mid-50s to low 60s. Tomorrow, Saturday, partly sunny with highs 78 to 86. Evening lows 50 to 55. And Sunday, mostly sunny, 82 to 85 degrees.
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2: Well, let's see. We're coming up. It's our 8 o'clock hour of the Monday morning show. Mm-hmm. We've got the Up North Report at 8:30 for local news, World Cup talk, and I think maybe it is time for the sports page.
0: Yes, it's coming up. I also want to remind you, tomorrow morning at 9 a.m., we continue a look back at the Hot Dish Time Machine, and this is the second hour with Maggie Montgomery and Karen Ryan as they helped us celebrate 50 years of KXE. We continue on throughout this entire year. It's a lot of great music, a lot of great stories. Tune in tomorrow at 9 a.m.
3: Then I turned to the sports page.

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1: I'm Heidi Holton. Joining me in the studio is Megan Buffington. Morning, Megan.
2: Good morning.
1: You feeling a little crispy from last night like we are?
2: A little crispy.
1: Yeah.
2: How did we land on that word?
1: It was me. I don't know. It just seemed like it's not bad. I'm not hungover.
2: Crispy.
3: To me, crispy means that you are actively
1: hungover.
3: Blazed.
1: Oh, no. So that's not what
3: that's why I've been
2: like
3: laughing.
2: Sunburned, which I might be crispy by this evening.
1: That is not what today, I meant, but that's okay. That's all right. And then
3: it worked.
1: Is first ever live from the boat. I think he's got a bass on. Nope. He was just winding there. Kyle.
4: Hi, yeah.
1: Erickson is on the boat right now.
4: I am out on Trout Lake with my brother, a little late birthday present for him. He turned 46 a few days ago, and so we're going to see if I can fish and do radio at the same time.
1: So far, so good.
3: Yeah.
2: What's the setup right now, Kyle? Walk us through it. How's the morning going? What are you fishing with?
4: Well, we're both throwing jerk baits right now. I've tried a few other things. So far, it's not great. Two pike, zero smallmouth, which is what we're after, but there's a lot of day left, and I got to believe we're going to pull it together.
3: Look at this, optimistic. That's the optimism we want to see on the sports page.
1: There are such good words in fishing. What did he say?
4: Jerk bait. Yeah.
1: That's fantastic. All right. Well, you know, you can always just let us know when you got a fish on, okay?
4: I'll try not to scream too loud if I do, but I can't promise anything.
1: And we have joining us as well, Fred Friedman via Zoom. Fred may be from an office. And I'm so excited for Fred to see that Kyle is live on the boat today, Fred. He's fishing as he does the sports page. Can you beat that?
5: Unbelievable.
1: All right, you guys, where do you want to start?
3: Yeah. Take it away.
2: Take it away. Gosh, there's only sports on I don't care that much about.
5: I'm ready when you're not. If you're not, I'm ready.
1: Take it away, Fred.
4: Go ahead, Fred.
5: So everybody expects there to be, not everybody, but many people, no baseball season next year. And the players and the owners have decided in the last 48 hours they're going to negotiate in the American press on the business pages of the things. So what the players want is to double the salary for rookies from roughly 800 grand to roughly $1.5 million for first year players, and to stop permitting the poorer teams to hide players in the minor leagues with a lot of talent so they can hang on to them longer. The owners want to reduce how much you can, the top have a salary ceiling, while the players want a salary floor and are opposed to a salary ceiling. So here's what it means if you're not hard into economics. It means that 1, 2, 3, 4, 5, 6, 7, the Dodgers, the Mets, the Yankees, the Blue Jays, the Phillies, and the Braves, and the Astros cannot lose. They're making so much money they cannot lose. And they would have to lower their payrolls under the owner's proposal. And it also means that 14 teams have to pay more money. In other words, they can't be lowballing and under not spending money, intentionally not spending money. And those teams are the Royals, the Angels, the Reds, the Brewers, the Rockies, the Pirates, the Twins, the Cardinals, the Nationals, the Athletics, the Rays, the White Sox, the Marlins, and the Guardians. Some of those teams make lots of money, like the White Sox and the Cardinals and the Angels, and some don't. So the owner's proposal is more generous than I thought. Everybody believes we got to stop this nonsense of having 30 different TV packages, whereas everybody knows hockey, basketball, football, the NCAA, one package, even distribution of money. That will surely pass. So
2: what do you see, Fred, as the most likely outcome between the owners and the players

0: asks, where do you think we land?
1: I think there'll be some kind of compromise. I think the owners will have to give in and pay the rookies more. They're getting too much now. Now to give them $1.5 million when they're unproven makes no sense. But I think that's where they'll give in. And I think the owners of the poor teams will either sell or have to pay their players more money, but spend more money on talent rather than just giving up players after the first contract. Because we got 14 teams that are non-competitive. That's mm-hmm. the problem. And you could you could put a wager on 7 teams to win the World Series, and you will win. You will win.
2: Do you think this will increase parity? Will it make it more uneven?
1: I think it'll increase parity, which hopefully will increase attendance, probably mm-hmm. will increase attendance. But what it likes is some owners are saying, nobody's going to tell me how much I could spend, blah, blah, blah, blah, blah. Then sell, right? Then sell. And remember, don't take sides in this because it's the billionaires versus the millionaires. And remember, the billionaires found the invention to become from billionaires to 100 billionaires by having us, meaning the taxpayers, pay for all these stadiums.
3: Mm-hmm. So Fred, I appreciate what you're saying about parity, hopefully increasing attendance. But my big worry is a continuation of what we've seen, where regardless of how the details of the negotiations pan out, it ends up with salaries spiraling and regular working families getting priced out of a day at the ballpark. You know, we're a long ways removed from, and I'm glad we're a long ways removed from the Twins' dismal 1990s days where you could go get a ticket at the Metrodome for $1. But we're in an environment now where it's $200-$300 for a family of four to go to a ball game. And that's, you know, the increased costs are going to get passed on to the people buying tickets and buying jerseys. And I think baseball needs to be a little careful that they don't price themselves out of their fan base.
1: I can't see how that's created. And I sure agree they got to be careful.
0: Got to be careful of that. But, I mean, you get that TV package and more folks can watch from home. Baseball, I would say, though, it's the ballpark culture is a bigger part of the sports culture as a whole. So, yeah, it's a fine line to walk, and we'll see if they can do it. That's for sure.
1: I'm waiting for some of our soccer listeners to call in and try to defend where the minimum ticket to go to a FIFA World Cup is now $1,500. That's the cheapest ticket, everybody.
0: I don't think they're going to defend it.
2: Yeah, we're not going to defend it. I can actually tell you, Fred, that today's first episode of our Soccer World Cup talk is going to be on all of that. And,
0: yeah.
2: Not really getting into the teams as much, but getting into how corporate and how ridiculous it looks like this World Cup is shaping up to be. I saw, tickets are 10 times more than the last time it was in the United States, and the final tickets are 8 times more than the last World Cup.
0: Yeah,
2: and that doesn't even count airfare and all the other stuff. It's soccer in America is already an elitist problem. That's why we're so bad at it. Mm. You have to be rich. It's like hockey. You have to pay for traveling clubs to be good.
0: Yeah.
2: Other countries, everyone gets to play soccer, and they whoop our ass. But long story short, we'll save that for the soccer talk.
4: Yeah.
2: But it's an elitist institution in America.
4: Malachi's right. Coming up at 8:40, the first edition of the Soccer Page. And we've got Dan Gannon and Chris Walker.
0: We could have workshopped that title. The Soccer Page.
4: Coming up after the Sports Page. There we go.
2: So ticket prices could be worse, though. It's a good point, Fred. They could be much, much worse.
0: Some goldfinches having some fun out there.
2: Well, where are we headed next?
0: The NBA put in some anti-tanking measures. They approved just yesterday. You know, if you're one of the bottom four teams, you have a 3% chance less of getting a top draft pick. So I think that'll make a massive difference.
2: Okay.
3: That might be the best on-air sarcasm I've ever heard. That's
2: well done. So you don't think this will change anything?
0: Well, so essentially, if you're one of the bottom four teams, they're changing the draft lottery a little bit, so you only have like a 5% chance, and then teams 5 through 14 or whatever it is, I'm slightly off there, get like an 8% chance. So, and that's about it. That's what they're changing. They're going to try it for 3 years and see what happens.
1: So the scout talk is the worst drafts and why they need the anti-tanking measure is the years where there's two or three players that are far, far, far, far better in the draft than anybody else. This is both women and men, by the way. It doesn't matter.
0: Mm-hmm.
1: And where everybody knows half a year ahead of time who the first one, two, three picks will be. You know what I mean?
0: Mm-hmm.
1: That's when the incentive to tank is tremendous. So
3: I've seen a lot better proposals than this out there. I've seen people talk about using a three-year average for wins to smooth it out, and so tanking for 1 year doesn't guarantee you the best chance at a top pick. I've seen people talk about once a team is eliminated from playoff contention, they get more points towards ping pong balls in the draft lottery based on how many games they win to keep teams from just completely racing to the bottom and so that the fans don't have a decent game experience. And I, you know, a 3% ping pong ball rate isn't going to change anything. I'm much more interested, honestly, in the NBA implementing some anti-flopping measures than I am in anti-tanking measures. Mm-hmm. For anybody watching the playoffs this year, you have the two floppiest teams in the league in Oklahoma City and San Antonio going toe-to-toe. They're headed towards Game 7. And it really bums me out because Shai Gilgeous-Alexander could be the most loved player, the most talented player of his generation, and everybody outside of Oklahoma City is just railing on the guy because he falls down 20 times a game and is making the NBA unwatchable. Mm-hmm. So what do you guys think about options for that? Automatic technical when they do it, review it, suspensions after 10 flops? What do we do about this?
1: I think I'd have an automatic review. I think refs ought to have the right to call reviews on themselves. I don't think it should be up to coaches. I don't think it should be a limit on it. If refs wants to call a review, call the review. I did see one of the papers in Texas sports page headline was flop versus flop, describing you know, the Thunder Spur playoffs. Yeah.
2: Who do you have in Game 7?
1: Yeah, I think it's going to be San Antonio. I don't think they can stop this French kid. You know, that's just my guess. The advantage of rooting for Oklahoma City is their enrollment, the population is so much, you know, smaller compared to these other places.
2: Yeah.
1: So,
0: do you think the Knicks are for real? Are they going to have a shot?
1: I can't
0: regardless?
1: See it.
0: Regardless? No?
1: I can't see it.
3: It'd be the most Minnesota thing ever for our team to trade away a star player and then have him go win a title a couple of years later. So I would not rule the Knicks out just based on history and sports karma.
1: I think one more reason that we got to do something to stop the people tanking is this. History says that predictability of early draft choices is far more accurate in women and men's basketball than it is in hockey and football and baseball, where errors, mistakes happen all the time. Goodness sakes, just look at the Minnesota Twins, right? Mm-hmm. You know, and for a variety of reasons, because you're catching them in college for all these years or the D-League, that far fewer mistakes in the draft in basketball than the other sports, far fewer.
0: The Golden Knights swept the Avalanche.
2: For the Wild, that's got to be...
0: That hurts.
2: To think that the Avalanche were that good, and then they just get their clocks clean by...
0: And I don't know what was going on with the Avs, because they are the better team, and to use Nate McKinnon's favorite phrases. But it was cool to see at least Cole Smith, Brainerd's own Cole Smith, scored the what ended up being the game-winning goal for the Knights.
2: Huh.
0: He's from Brainerd, So text with a friend, says he's like, well, it's like it sucks to see the Avs get swept after they beat us, but at least the cup might be coming to the pickle. So we'll have to wait and see.
1: So, Megan, you're a hockey expert. Everybody says Denver has more talent, right?
0: Mm-hmm.
1: So what happened?
2: Ooh, you know, this is, I guess my... A trope in hockey is built for the playoffs. And normally I feel like it's overused and hard to actually describe, but it seems like the Vegas Knights might actually be that. Their third and fourth lines can score. Like, they haven't been doing that well all year, the whole team, but they can score up and down the lineup. They're super deep. They've got multiple good centers. And, you know, they've been to the Stanley Cup now 3 times in 9 years. Oh, breaking news.
4: Look at this. Fish on.
2: Fish on.
3: This is probably the first on-air catch in sports page history. We've got, what is that, Kev, probably 23 inches?
5: Yeah, at least
3: somewhere a 23 to 25 inch walleye.
4: Nice.
2: There we go.
4: Jerk bait for the win. I love it.
0: Aren't you fishing for bass?
4: Yeah, I thought
3: so. Two species in the boat so far. None of which are what we're actually trying to catch.
1: So
3: the saga continues.
1: Heidi, this is proof that Kyle did not tank or fix that fish.
4: Oh, gosh. Oh man.
2: Yeah.
0: Links are good.
4: Links are really good. They're playing tonight. So they played Wednesday night, and I got to see that the whole game. Stayed up a little too late. It was fantastic. Courtney Williams. I don't know, Fred, did you see it at all?
1: I did.
4: Yeah.
1: I did.
4: 25 points, Courtney Williams. And then Natasha Howard had 22 points. What did you think of the game?
1: You know, they just dominated. I love it when people other than their these superstar scores.
4: Yeah.
1: I like that they're doing so well with their best player on the DL, right? I think that's really important. And like you, Heidi, I'm more interested in how they're going to do towards playoff time than how they do, you know, this time of the year.
4: Yeah, they are right now 5-2, and that makes them the first place in the Western Conference. It's early, but it's okay. I'll take it. They're playing Chicago tonight, and you can watch that. I still find this a little, you got to really dig to find how to watch these things.
0: It's right there for you.
4: Oh, okay. You can also, it's on the Amazon Prime tonight and on ION. So there are multiple ways to see it nowadays, but you just got to search a little bit.
1: Heidi, did you see that sports bar, the people follow the links in Twin Cities, got voted, I want to say this right, Tavern of the Year, Sports Bar of the Year?
4: A bar of their own, which is a great, I got to go there, and it wasn't before Lynx game, but I got to go there and see everything. It was really fun. It was my bragging rights. They have a lot of Paige Becker's stuff up, and I was with Paige's aunt, and so we were telling people in the bar that was, and they're like, no way! You know, like, it was so much. And then a celebrity walks in, Scott Hall. I'm not, wow. I mean, he...
2: You can't make this stuff up.
4: No, he's been bugging me to go. He keeps saying, do you know that bar? I'm like, yeah, I'm going to try to go next time I'm there. And then I sent him a text, just a photo. And then next thing I knew, here he comes.
1: So what's the award that they got? Bar of the Year? Help me out. Malachi, do you know? Anybody know if they got it?
0: Malachi's I will find out on quick. It. I have no idea.
4: Yeah.
1: They definitely got a national award.
4: Yeah. Bar of their own. It's in
0: USA Today's Reader's Choice Best Local Sports Bar.
2: Yep.
4: Speaking of that, earlier you made a reference to the pickle. You want to explain that a little bit for those who are not did not go
0: those
4: to Nisswa Elementary?
0: Yes. The Nisswa Muni.
4: Yes.
0: I was not a Nisswa Elementary kid, for the record.
4: We didn't go to the pickle factory.
0: You don't go to the pickle. Well, some people do.
4: Yeah, that's true.
2: Cup's there.
0: They've got really good merch these days. Want a good sweatshirt and want to look like a local, go to the pickle.
4: I mean, you know what? It's a great name for a Muni bar or any bar.
0: Ye old pickle factory.
4: Yes, to get pickled at the pickle. There we go. So anyway,
2: as opposed to toast, or wait, no, crispy.
4: Yeah.
0: Crispy.
4: Is everybody ready for the trivia? All right.
1: In.
4: This is going to be interesting, you guys. Baseball in song.
0: Oh.
2: Oh. Okay.
4: From a lyric, name the song and composer or performer.
2: Got it.
4: For example, I don't care if I never get back is a line from Take Me Out to the Ball Game, the unofficial anthem of baseball, written in 1908 by Jack Norworth and Albert Von Tilzer. It's been sung by many, including millions of fans, and was not played at a major league game until the 1934 World Series.
0: Okay.
4: First question. Katie Casey was baseball mad, had the fever, and had it bad. Is the first line from what song?
1: I don't know, Casey at the bat.
2: Katie Casey had baseball.
0: I'm really bad
2: is this
0: at
2: a Grateful
0: hearing
2: that song. No, I got
0: I'm
2: no
0: really
2: idea.
0: Really bad
2: is
0: at hearing lyrics straight.
4: Yeah.
1: No, don't know.
4: Katie Casey was baseball mad, had the fever, and had it bad.
0: Can you sing it for us, Heidi?
4: No, because I'm really bad at holding a tune.
2: Okay.
4: So.
1: From Damn Yankees? I don't know.
4: It's Take Me Out to the Ball Game. That was an easy one.
2: Oh, I didn't.
1: Huh?
4: Maybe okay. You don't usually.
2: Wasn't that what the.
3: So all we ever hear is the chorus and there's actually verses to it?
4: Yes. See?
2: Okay.
4: Tricky.
2: Oh, boy. This is going to be a tough one.
4: No, it's not.
2: Okay.
4: Put me in, coach.
2: I'm ready to play. Is that Mellencamp?
3: Center field.
4: No, not
0: center, John Fogerty.
2: Fogerty.
4: There we go.
1: I can play center field.
4: This one is probably, doesn't say this, but it's really for you, Fred. Whitey Karosky, Max Lanier, Eddie Watkus, and Johnny Vandermeer.
1: Well, that's the song that introduces the sports show every week, right?
4: Yeah. Yeah. What is it? Oh no, it's not. It's not that one. But it's
1: Ben Lingo Mungo. Ben Lingo Mungo.
4: Ben Lingo Mungo by Dave Frischberg. There we go. Okay. Used to work on Mr. Finley's farm, but the old man wouldn't pay, so he packed his glove, took his arm, and ran away. Million Dollar Man. Nobody can throw the ball like Catfish can.
1: Ooh.
0: Not a clue.
2: Not a clue.
4: Malachi, you should know.
2: Should I know this one?
4: Yeah.
2: Did I say it already?
4: No.
2: You're winking at me.
4: Yeah.
2: Is it a Minnesota band? Oh,
0: Malachi.
2: Boy. Who?
0: You host a Minnesota music show.
2: I know, but I've never done a baseball. Nobody can throw the ball like Catfish can. What? How old are we talking about?
4: I'm just giving it to you now. The song is actually Catfish by Bob Dylan.
0: Oh.
4: All right.
2: There we go.
0: There's too deep of a discography. You get a pass there.
4: Yeah.
1: Okay.
4: Reggie Quisenberry, Carew, and Gaylord Perry.
1: Yeah, that's from Willie Mickey and the Duke.
4: Yep. Talking Baseball by Terry Cashman. Oh, it's fine to be a genius, of course, but keep that old horse before the cart. This has been mentioned already, I believe, as a guess.
0: Not by me.
4: Okay.
1: Hit the bat. Damn Yankees. I
4: yep,
1: don't know.
4: Damn Yankees. Yeah. There we go. You Gotta Have Heart by the cast of the Broadway play Damn Yankees. There we go.
1: Gotta Have Heart.
4: Oh, my. When I was a boy, they were my pride and joy, but now they only bring fatigue to the home of the brave and the land of the free and the doormat of the National League.
1: That's about this doormat of the league. Oh, I know this one.
4: Come on,
3: something
4: Fred.
3: About the Cubs?
4: Yes. Let's work on that. Kyle about said something about the Cubs.
1: Oh, that's from a Cubs fan's last request, a dying request.
4: Yeah.
1: And that's by Steve Goodman, the author, the guy that composed City of New Orleans.
4: Yep, a dying Cub fan's last request is the song.
1: By the way, just so you know, Steve Goodman was dying of leukemia. And that's his own. He wrote his own obit, his own funeral speech.
4: Mm-hmm.
1: He wanted to be buried at home plate at Wrigley Field. That's a true story.
4: Okay.
2: I did not know that.
4: I had a friend, was a big baseball player back in high school. He could throw that speedball by you, make you look
1: that's
4: like
1: Bruce
4: a fool.
1: Springsteen.
4: All right.
1: Glory Days. Glory Days.
2: Wow, I couldn't have told you any of the lyrics to Glory Days, actually.
4: All right. Watch that baseball soar. Smack out a home run. Shout a hip hooray.
1: Cheer for the Minnesota Twins today. Mm-hmm.
4: There we go, you guys. That is
0: baseball soar.
4: That is the sports page. Thanks so much. How many fish in the boat there, Kyle?
3: We're holding at 3. The hunt continues.
2: Good luck.
4: Thanks so much.
1: Up, Kyle.
2: Thank you.
0: See ya.
4: Coming up, we've got local news and then the first World Cup soccer talk.

0: KAXE News, I'm Megan Buffington with the Up North Report. The body of a Minneapolis man was recovered Wednesday evening near the base of the cliffs at Palisade Head. WTIP reports a Teteguch State Park ranger reported the body to the Lake County Sheriff's Office. The victim was later identified as 29-year-old Seth Pifo. The Sheriff's Office and Midwest Medical Examiner's Office are investigating the incident. Indigenous students will drum at Brainerd High School's commencement ceremony after community members pushed the district for approval. Larissa Donovan has the details.
1: Years of effort have gone into establishing a drum group in the Brainerd Public School District so graduates could hear an honor song during commencement. Chair of the Volunteer American Indian Parent Advisory Committee, Govinda Boudreau, says there was a plan approved for the drum group's inclusion. But a few days before Friday's graduation, the committee was made aware that the drum group was not going to be included in the program. In emails to Boudreau on Wednesday, Interim Superintendent Peter Grant said he was not aware of any past plans. He wrote, with a limited amount of time before the ceremony, next year would be more appropriate. But after an outpouring of community support for the drumming, the song was approved Thursday morning. Boudreau, who is a White Earth Nation descendant, says she is relieved the drum group will finally get their chance to perform at graduation, but also says she was frustrated it took so much effort to be heard on behalf of these students.
2: I do think that this is not a decision that would have been made or turned the tide had there not been community leaning in with urgency, you know, around this.
1: Native students represent a little more than 3% of Brainerd High School's student body, and the APAC has been working toward a student drum group for 5 years.
2: They had lessons, and they started to do events just with their hand drums. They built the drum. They have had mentorship. They've had teachings around it. They've feasted it. They've been preparing for this moment.
1: A request for comment from Grant was not returned as of Thursday afternoon. Larissa Donovan, KAXE News.
0: U.S. Representative Angie Craig says she will no longer seek the DFL endorsement in the Senate race at the party convention this weekend. She will instead take her campaign directly to voters at the August primary. The Minnesota Reformer reports Craig called the endorsement process unrepresentative and undemocratic at her announcement Wednesday in front of the state capitol. The southeastern Minnesota congresswoman faced a serious challenge from Lieutenant Governor Peggy Flanagan, who is also running for retiring Senator Tina Smith's seat. According to her campaign, Flanagan was on track to win 75% of the party delegates who make the endorsement. Craig says the process favors the more ideologically extreme candidates who excite loyal party activists. Flanagan's campaign counters that if Craig didn't think the endorsement mattered, she wouldn't have made efforts to win it. The Reformer says the DFL does have a poor record of selecting candidates who go on to win with primary voters. Flanagan and Governor Tim Walz lost the endorsement in 2018, but still ended up winning a second term. The Minnesota Office of Cannabis Management will make two stops in the region next week as part of its listening tour. The events are designed to give the general public an overview of the office's work, Minnesota's cannabis regulation rollout, and an opportunity to ask questions. The events are open to anyone, though you'll need to register on the office's website. The listening tour will stop Thursday evening in Bemidji and Friday afternoon in Duluth. A new program will help Minnesota farmers purchase electric equipment to reduce air pollution. The State Department of Agriculture is now accepting applications for the Electric Farm Equipment Grant Program. Eligible applicants include farmers and livestock producers and organizations that train or support farmers. The agency expects to award $6.6 million across about 90 grants. Individual grants will range from $1,500 to $150,000. Priority will be given to projects that replace diesel or gas-powered farm equipment with electric alternatives, especially equipment that plays an important role in day-to-day operations. The program does require a 25% cash match, and funds are provided as reimbursements, so grantees will have to pay costs up front. Find more information at kaxe.org. That's it for the Up North Report. From the KAXE News Desk, I'm Megan Buffington, telling the stories of Northern Minnesota through local news.
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4: 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It's here on People Powered KEXE. Coming up in a few minutes, we bring you soccer. DJ Dan Gannon's going to be joining us, and Chris Walker as well, I believe. And of course, Malachi and Megan. 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

0: Dan, I think you get to tell us who that music was since you chose it.
1: Well, my Portuguese isn't very good, but it's Jorge Ben, I think maybe is how you pronounce it. Jorge Ben, if you're looking at it, just in a not knowing how to speak Portuguese kind of way. But it's a song proclaiming the love for the game, for the beautiful game, as Malachi said earlier. Holy cow, you guys, the World Cup is starting on June 11th, so it's like 12 days away, and it's like the biggest nightmare and the most amazing thing all mashed together in 1 month and a half long or 6 week long tournament. They said that, I'll let you guys jump in here a second, but I just got to get some stuff out of my brainium right now.
2: Let it rip. Unleash the brainium.
1: This is the biggest event in the world. They compare every day of the World Cup to a Super Bowl. Every day the World Cup is played is like our Super Bowl, where our whole country kind of comes to a stop and people that don't even care about the sport gather in people's homes and have food and blah, blah, blah. That is every day of the World Cup for the world, for everybody. So this World Cup is the first one to be co-hosted by three countries, Canada, the U.S., and Mexico. And boy, are there a lot of problems.
2: Yep. Well, I mean, do we want to start with ticket prices? Go for it. Okay. So I just pulled up that the average price right now, or like the minimum price, is $1,000 for a ticket in the nosebleeds. That doesn't factor in travel.
3: For the finals. That's for the U.S. Paraguay game?
2: Group stage games are also crazy expensive. Okay. Yeah.
1: Like Japan versus Tunisia in Kansas City is going to be like thousands of dollars. And like Japan's got a good team. Tunisia, who knows what they're going to bring, but they're probably, Japan will have traveling fans. Tunisia, maybe not as many traveling fans. Who else is going to go, just a casual fan? You know, like actually one of my players from Bemidji is going to that game. So people will go, but it's preposterous because they're being held in the, you know, like where the NFL team plays, you know, in these massive stadiums. And are they going to fill them with ticket prices like that outrageously high? So I just want to say, I've been to 4 World Cups in person. 3 of them were Women's World Cup and 1 was the Men's World Cup. And the Men's World Cup I went to was in South Africa in 2010. And that whole country rose up and protest at the ticket prices that FIFA had set, because they were trying to do the same thing there. And they're like, yo, look, we are not a country crawling with wealth and we love the game, and you're going to economically bar your own people from attending these games. And so the government saw that they are about to get bounced out of power, which they haven't. ANC has not gotten bounced out of power since apartheid ended. They're the ruling party. And they quickly read the room and lowered ticket prices to like $40 and $20. So I went to a quarterfinal. I went to 2 quarterfinals and saw games for $40. I saw, crazy. And but to their credit, they're like, no, this is preposterous. And they lowered the ticket prices. And in the U.S., a couple cities are doing it. I think New York City, Mamdani the mayor has reached an agreement where 1,000 tickets for each game in their area are being set aside for fans at $50 a crack. But yeah, stuff like transportation to the stadium. So a $12 public transit ticket from New York City to the stadium where the World Cup games are going to be played, it's $12. Now they're raising it to over $100 during the World Cup.
3: I think it's the New York and New Jersey attorney generals are now investigating FIFA for their ticket prices. But this is not resellers. I mean, there's a little bit of that, but it's mostly FIFA itself creating artificial scarcity and saying, you got to get your tickets and they're going to be this much. And people are having who won lotteries to get tickets and were like, well, we'll get as many as we can and to, you know, help to pay for them and resell some of them. They can't resell them even at face value. You're not going to be filling these stadiums if all of this that's kind of rumbling is true, because people are paying out the wazoo. And then especially for those, you know, group play games that they created all this artificial demand for, there's not that demand for. So not only are ticket prices too high, but no one really wants to go, especially if the prices are that high.
2: Yeah, I really wonder for some of those games of nations that maybe don't have a very high population or are pretty far from the U.S. and the ticket prices are still that high, are they going to lower them? Is these giant football stadiums just going to be empty? I'm really curious about that. Would it be better? Is it the same across all 3 countries? Do we know? Or would it be more affordable if you could go to Canada?
3: Or you could go
2: to Mexico to see a game. Would that be more affordable, Dan?
1: Well, FIFA sets the prices. So my example of South Africa, I think, was a one-off. Like, that country was the first African country to host the World Cup. It was very special, very unique, and they did not want to face the prospect of what you guys are talking about of no half-empty stadiums. They wanted the stadiums full. They wanted to allow people that have passion for the game to be there and to attend, and it was that way, and it was amazing. Like, it was really an incredible tournament, and so we have the opportunity to do that here, and people are always saying, oh, one day soccer is going to be big in the U.S. Soccer is beyond big in the U.S. It's massive, right? You just kind of, either you're tuned into it or you're not. If you're not tuned into it, you don't think it's a big deal. If you're tuned into it, it's a super big deal, and not just in immigrant communities across the U.S., but across all communities. It's the most popular youth sport in the country, and the pro leagues are thriving and growing, and like, soccer is here, and it's only going to grow more. And so for this tournament to be hosted here and for them to be just robbing people, that's all it is robbery. So FIFA, the international organization that oversees soccer that Megan just mentioned, is corrupt and greedy. And anything you want to say about people with lots and lots of money, you can say it about FIFA, because that's the attitude they're bringing to the beautiful game, the people's game. And yeah, so to bounce off what Megan said, now the attorneys general of New York and New Jersey are investigating them for basically robbery, you know, of ticket prices.
3: Acting as a monopoly.
2: Hear from Bianca, said, so excited to tune in for the football fan page. Thank you for highlighting the World Cup. And Steve from St. Paul said, this World Cup is ridiculous. My FA Cup final tickets at Wembley 2 weeks ago were a fourth of what they are trying to charge for World Cup games.
1: I just got goosebumps. Steve was at the FA Cup final, and oh my goodness gracious. So thank you, Bianca, and thank you, Steve. It's so many of us are so excited about this tournament, and then there's just so much trepidation. So, like, politically, there's so much crazy stuff going on. We've attacked the country of Iran. Debate the politics of that all you want, but now their country has qualified for the World Cup, and we're not allowing them to stay their soccer team. Like, 40 people, their staff and players, cannot stay in a hotel in the U.S. So Mexico raised their hand. They're like, yo, you could stay in our country. So they're going to play their matches in the U.S. and then fly to Mexico to go to their hotel. Like, it's just ridiculous.
2: Absolutely crazy. Yeah.
1: Oh, boy.
2: On a lighter note, did your pick of George Ben mean you're rooting for Brazil this World Cup, Dan?
1: No, not at all. It's just a dope tune, man. It's a dope tune. That's all it is. And we need a theme, and I think that's the theme for the show. And we need a name for sure. Soccer
3: page.
1: I agree with Megan.
3: Fan page.
2: Yeah.
1: Football fan page.
3: I like Bianca's suggestion.
2: Bianca's suggestion? That's the football fan page. There
1: we
2: go.
1: We can build off that.
3: Because we're not experts. This is
0: all right.
2: Dan might be Dan's an armchair expert.
0: I'm writing it down.
1: Speak for yourself,
0: Megan. It will happen.
2: Okay. Well, so.
3: Are you rooting for the U.S. in the World Cup? Do you pick a couple teams because, like, the field's so much bigger? Like, as a fan, how does that work?
2: This is the first, we should also mention, not only is it the first year there's three countries hosting, this is the first year that there are 48 teams, and there is now a round of 32. Mm-hmm. Previously, you would go straight from group stage of 32 teams into a round of 16. So there is more like single elimination games this year, overall more teams, theoretically more games. FIFA can make more money is why they did it.
1: So yeah, before you get to your ray of sunshine, again, that's a greed element where they're adding so many teams to the tournament. It's like barely a thing to qualify anymore. And the whole qualifying process takes 2 years, and that's its own tournament to get into the finals, you know? So they call it the finals for a reason. And now it's like, oh, you get a car, you get, you know, the Oprah thing of like, you get a World Cup, you get a World Cup. Like, come on, man. Like, you got to be able to play and qualify. So I'll let Malachi go first about who he might be supporting or is supporting. And then I'll take on my answer.
2: Yeah. So I will be rooting for the U.S., but I'm normally optimistic, but this is where I pretend to be Minnesotan. And I have zero faith in the U.S. soccer team.
3: You don't have to pretend anymore. Reject your homeland and embrace being Minnesota.
2: I'm actually going to embrace my home. I'm gonna double down on it and say that a guy born in Appleton, Wisconsin, was for Bosnia Herzegovina, and he qualified in the World Cup over Italy, longtime favorites.
1: That's
2: and this
1: so
2: is
1: brilliant.
2: A kid
1: so
2: whose brilliant. Parents are from Bosnia, and he's from Appleton, Wisconsin. Okay. I had to get my Wisconsin shout out in there.
1: No, that's a great story. I mean, that's,
2: it is a cool story
1: sort of
2: about
1: of the game.
2: The multicultural.
1: It also challenges the notion of nationalism. Like, what is nationalism? You were born and raised in the U.S. Your parents are from another country, and the U.S. soccer system was like, "Yeah, we don't know you, Appleton kid." And now he's in the World Cup for Bosnia Herzegovina. Like, it's magic. So, is that who you're going to support?
2: I think I'm going to root for them. I generally, though, broadly I will continue to have shifting favorites, but I root for the I root for the underdogs. Yeah.
3: Okay.
2: And you know, I mean, we've got like countries like Cape Verde is in the World Cup this year. Like, there's no way I'm not rooting for Cape Verde.
1: Curacao.
2: Yeah. They're in too. So, and then generally, you know, we have been waiting for some talented teams from Africa to really break out at the World Cup. Hasn't really happened yet. I generally root for teams from Africa, and I'm hoping that one
1: Senegal or Morocco are the two teams.
2: They've had really talented teams, but they have yet from that continent to go very deep into the World Cup. So I don't know. What about you, Dan? Do you kind of have a similar, like, you'd pick a favorite each time? And
1: well, I'll watch the U.S. national team play the men's national team, but I wouldn't say I'm a supporter. My love for soccer grew out of watching Ireland play Italy. My grandfather's from Ireland, and Ireland upset Italy in that game in 1994. And I was there not in person at the game, but in a pub in Minneapolis, and the place just exploded. And I was like, this is a whole different thing. Soccer is like such an incredible vibe. And so that's the national team I support is Ireland. Just from that moment on, I was like, this is who I'm going to follow. And I have a family tied to the country. So they did not qualify for this World Cup. So in a way, it was a great relief because now I don't have to stress out about going to the World Cup and paying those stupid ticket prices to go see Ireland. But they would have played Mexico. Can you imagine the party? Oh my gosh, the Irish fans and the Mexican fans, like, they wouldn't be enemies. They'd be like, you know, like compañeros, like, let's go, love of the game, best team win. We're going to have a great time either way. Anyways, did not happen. Sad story. So that frees me up to support whatever underdog, like 100%. As soon as like one little teeny tiny team wins their first game, I'm like, yep, that team. So that remains to be seen. So whether it's
3: Curacao, I think you need to call your shot ahead of time. I don't want to hear any of this. Wait for an underdog to win a game.
2: Okay.
1: Who's going to win the tournament? Who's going to win the tournament? France.
2: Ooh,
1: fun to watch. Really fun to watch team. Amazing talent from goalkeeper to forward. Kylian Mbappe. Are you kidding me? Like, let's go.
2: Yes, I have the odds here that they are second on the betting odds favorites to win. Spain.
1: Ooh, yeah. Well, that makes sense. That tracks. I believe Bianca would be supporting Argentina, which is, you know, they're the defending champions, Lionel Messi, blah, blah, blah. But I've never seen a team that screams and yells at referees more. It's like, it seems like it's part of the Argentinian culture of soccer, and it gets old really quick. The ref makes one call and six guys surround the ref and are just screaming at them. And no wonder we have a problem finding referees in the game of soccer. Like, who wants to do that? So boo.
3: Is that
1: boo
3: soccer specific?
2: Yeah, that is not. But the betting favorites have the USA at 14th, which to me is ridiculous. They're not the 14th. I don't think they're.
1: That's really high.
2: Yeah, they have a good group to make it out of. But they have had, since I've been a soccer fan, they have had sort of a problem, Dan. Like, they almost do a little better when they're not the favorite. And, like, I haven't seen them do that well when they, like, should be winning. Does that make sense? So they are the highest ranked team in their group. But it's honestly probably the most even group. No one is terrible. And they're all, like, roughly in the same little stretch of the global rankings for your team. So
1: There's no gimmies
2: in the World Cup.
1: They play Paraguay, Australia, and Turkey. And all of those countries, exactly what you just said, Malachi, are probably on par with the U.S. And have, I think the U.S. is going to crumble under the pressure, to be honest with you. I think they will. I don't think they'll rise to the occasion. I think that they'll struggle. They'll make it out of their group because three teams make it out of the group of four with this expanded tournament. So again, you get a World Cup, you get a World Cup, you get a World Cup. It's like kind of redonkulous. But it's a tough group in just like not of really good teams, but of equal teams.
2: Yeah.
1: And the pressure will be immense. And their lead up games so far this year have been very unimpressive. Like, they got hammered a couple times, 3-0 games, 5-0 games. Like,
2: yeah,
1: watch out.
2: They did go versus, their schedule's been pretty tough, I would say, for the warm up games. But they actually have a striker this year, which we rarely have a top level striker.
3: Hey,
1: and Balogun.
2: What's a striker? So a striker.
1: Good question.
2: Good question. Thank you, Megan. Set the scene. A striker would be your goal scorer, the person who plays the farthest up the pitch towards the other team's net, basically.
3: Okay.
2: And generally, they are thought of as like a finisher. And this
1: center forward would be another
2: center
1: name.
2: Forward's another name
1: center
2: for him.
1: Forward.
2: Get into soccer terms. And you don't have to be a striker to be a goal scorer. Messi didn't play in a striker, and he's, you know, the best goal scorer of all time. But now we have more of a traditional, I'm doing finger quotes here. He's tall, he's fast, he's big, he's pretty skilled, and he's a good scorer. So that is sort of the archetype of a kind of classic football striker. Yep. They might even wear the number 9. Is that right, Dan?
1: Usually, yeah. Number 9 is your striker, yeah.
2: Yep.
1: So they have numbers that kind of affix to their position. Sorry, Heidi.
0: No, I just have a question because we were talking about the Minnesota Lynx. And

0: where we find how to watch them. How do you watch these games?
1: It's a good question. I haven't even thought of that. I assume it's on
2: Fox.
1: Yeah.
2: It's being broadcast in the U.S. on Fox.
0: Okay. But probably not all these games, the amount. I mean,
2: every single game.
0: Every single game. Wow.
2: this is the World Cup, Heidi. A Super Bowl every day. It's all going down.
0: I just thought maybe it was on rotating things or something like that. But okay.
2: Well, to your point, it might be. I haven't fully looked at the TV situation, but it might be on Fox affiliates, that kind of thing.
0: Okay.
2: But they are the main broadcaster in the U.S. of the world.
1: Yeah. So traditionally, they've actually staggered all the games so that you can generally watch a lot of it. And then the final group match game, they will do simultaneous games. They had some controversies in the past where teams knew what would happen, and then they just did a draw to help themselves go through. So now they run the final games at the same time.
3: It looks like it is Fox FS1, which is also Fox Sports 1, Telemundo, and then you can catch everything on Peacock as well. That's where games will be.
2: Cool. So highly recommend watching a game in Spanish because the delivery of the calling of the game is
3: if you already don't know what's going on.
0: Yeah.
2: Yeah, right. What do you have to lose? I mean, my current Spanish capabilities come from watching soccer, so I can walk anywhere in a Spanish speaking country and say corner kick.
3: And you can say things really aggressively without cussing. Following broadcast rules.
2: Yeah. Exactly.
1: The real question is how long can you yell goal?
3: Ready?
2: No, we won't subject the listeners to that this morning.
1: We should get a recording though for future dates. USA's first game is Friday, June 12th, and the World Cup starts Thursday, June 11th.
2: And the first game is Mexico versus South Africa. And again, just personal experience, when I was in South Africa for the 2010 World Cup, that was also the first game, was Mexico versus South Africa. And I watched from a pub in Cape Town. The game was in Johannesburg. And the South African striker, Shabalala, that's his real name, scored the first goal. And I'm getting goosebumps once again because, we nearly lifted off into outer space when that goal was scored. And it's, my God.
3: One more very quick question. So we've got about 2 weeks till it starts. If someone wants to get more into soccer before the World Cup starts and know a little bit more about what's going on, what are your quick bullet points of where people should start?
1: The USA still has some warm-up matches. A lot of teams will also have them. I don't know as far as on
2: TV.
1: They play this
2: Sunday.
1: On TV for some of those ones, but the US ones will be on TV. It's sort of the final trial of the roster they have. You know, they have more people on the roster than can start the game, so it's the last chance to check. That would be a good way just to get up to date on who's on the USA roster this year, who's in what positions. So that's what I would recommend if people are new. Just check out those USA warm-up games. I don't know who they're playing, Dan.
2: If you're escaping the heat on Sunday, you can sit inside and watch them play Senegal, which would be a really good game.
1: Yep.
2: That's at 2:30 on Sunday, and then they play Germany the following Saturday on the 6th. Those are both friendly, so they're just warm-up games, but they will be really competitive because all these teams are getting ready to actually compete in 12 days' time.
0: So we will be back next week at this time, right?
2: Oh, yes.
0: Okay, because we heard from an anonymous, confidential listener who says, might be my favorite show yet on KXE. I love the mix of Dan's passion, Malachi's knowledge, and Megan's curiosity. So good.
1: Wow.
3: I love asking annoying questions.
2: Thank you.
1: No, it's good, Yeah. They're not annoying.
2: Thanks for being here, Megan. We need that foil. We need just
3: to play the fool.
1: Yeah, if people are new to new to the world, 218-326-1234. We can also share as much as we can about information.
3: Malachi's going to be answering personal texts about how to get into soccer now.
1: I told Heidi earlier this morning that I was recovering from a surgery and I was awake early morning one year. Dan, this happened right at the World Cup that you were at. And so I was not really into soccer before that. And I watched every match of the South African World Cup. And just since then, lifelong fan of
2: it's gripping
1: watching that. It really
2: such great drama.
1: Me,
2: so. It's theater, drama.
1: And
2: gripping.
1: Dan was in the crowd.
0: Goosebumps again, Dan.
1: He was blowing
0: Dan?
1: A vuvuzela in the crowd.
2: It's my one regret. I didn't bring a vuvuzela back. I wish I had.
1: That's the football fan page.
0: Yes.
1: For now.
3: I like it. I'm locking it in.
1: Lock it in. On KEXE, our new segment.
0: That's right. Thanks, Dan.
2: Thank you, guys.
0: Coming up, we've got Headwaters with Malachi Coons, followed by Minnesota Mixtape today at 1 o'clock. It is Jim Gallagher, our volunteer host for On the River tonight at 7, Alyssa Ellen.
1: Yes, got a great lineup of music coming up. Mostly cloudy this morning, gradually becoming sunny and hot. We are definitely headed in that direction. We've got highs around 90 today and a chance of sprinkles in the afternoon. Possible thunderstorms. Thunderstorms, there we go, towards northwest Minnesota. Mostly cloudy tonight. Temperatures in the mid-50s and low-60s. 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

Something from Canadian Cat Clyde here on KAXE. Hold My Hand, the name of that one, from that new Mud, Blood, and Bone album. An artist with some wonderful solo albums, did a Jeremy Albino collaboration a few years back, and now this new release, definitely been hitting hard. Saw our volunteer who's putting in some work on our library, Dave, went and saw Cat Clyde with Boy Golden, and said it was a heck of a show down at the Turf Club. Elado Tropical before that, Tocando, that's that new Elado Negro and Reina Tropical collaboration. And Time Flies, another Riverfest performer, or I guess our first of the day in the past. Shaky Graves has a new album out, very stripped down, very sparse. So it's one of my favorite tunes from it, called Time Flies. And the new album is Fondness, Etc. This is Headwaters here on KAXE. I'm Malachi Coons, your host this morning. Playing a wide variety of tunes up until 10 o'clock today, then all Minnesota with Minnesota Mixtape from 10 to 11. 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

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Let us help you see clearly. Coming up on the show today, let me know what you are looking for, what you have been listening to 218-326-1234. Been a nice morning getting back after it. A little bit of a late night with our party last night. Were you there? Let us know. What your thoughts were. Going to be going back actually to something that we played to intro the sports page just a little bit ago, because it really made me think of this tune. And as we've been prepping all year long for our 1976 albums, celebrating our 50th birthday this year, looking back at albums from 1976. And one of the releases that I will be digging into more fully later on this year is from George Benjor and his Africa Brazil album. We heard the opening track from that album before, a song about the beautiful game, to kick off our new segment, The Football Fan Page, every Friday around 8:40 throughout the World Cup. But George Ben has another tune on that album that was taken by a certain British rock and roller. Let me know when you recognize what original song this one is from 1976 here on KAXC. We'll have our fresh picks and our picks of 76 this week's edition later on in the show.

Some Tedeschi Trucks Band here on People Powered KAXE. It's the opener from Future Soul, their latest latest release and a former album of the week here on KAXE. Coming up, just a couple moments on Headwaters, doing some Sweet Meg. The Massive Negroni Jazz album is this week's album of the week. King Tuff taking the back roads before that, and Irreversible Entanglements, Don't Lose Your Head, with Motherboard on that one. But that'd be a nice fit for the George Benjor Taj Mahal song. Of course, that do-do-do-do-do riff taken by Rod Stewart. And was inspired to play that one as we are unofficial, maybe official so far, theme song for our new edition on Friday morning. A different song DJ Dang picked out from that album, and it was a 50-year-old album. It'll be coming up later on this year on Picks of 76. This week's is from the funk legend George Clinton and Parliament. We'll be hearing from that on the way. Also, our slice of green cheese is coming up at 9:45. Have the phones ready to answer a trivia question, and might be able to win a coupon to an area business. Continuing our football conversations, heard from Bianca again, responding to the Argentina prodding from DJ Dang, which he is wont to do. My heart and loyalty is with Argentina, but low-key, I'll also be rooting for Egypt. They have a very promising team. I agree, Bianca. Looking forward to seeing them play. And had someone also looking to learn more about DJ Dang with his passion for the beautiful game. It's 30 minutes after 9 o'clock. Looking ahead to the rest of our day, your host on the river. First up from 1 to 4, Jim Gallagher playing some great early afternoon music today out of Bemidji. And then at 7 o'clock, Alyssa Ellen will be in for another three-hour set, bringing you the evening edition of our volunteer-hosted mix of folk, rock, jazz, blues, and world music, old and new. On the River is every single day of the week here on KAXE. 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This crisis intervention service is a program of first call for help 211 and provides free crisis assessments, stabilization services, referrals, and resourcing to residents of any age who are in crisis. Available 24 hours a day, 7 days a week by dialing 211. It is time for our album of the week, Sweet Meg and her 7th album, Massive Negroni. She is a jazz, blues, and swing singer, I believe now based in Nashville, but a longtime Brooklyn, New York resident, where she would perform Sunday brunch at a popular jazz club every single week. And this album is kind of formed from the laid-back vintage jazz tunes that made up their repertoire there. You're going to hear stuff throughout the album drawn from songs from artists like Harlem Hamfats, Duke Ellington, The Ink Spots, Fats Waller, many more. There's a Tom Waits song on there. And if you're familiar with Postmodern Jukebox on YouTube, they have some pretty awesome videos of groups usually dressed up like a little bit of flapper girl style, very vintage look. And they'll do these swinging jazz takes on like Thriller by Michael Jackson or something like that, modern pop classics. And she is kind of their chosen vocalist for that project, which shows you the talents that Sweet Meg has. Let us know what you think of our album of the week. Text 218-326-1234. We are going to take it easy here after that last set. Really get a little laid back. This is Sweet Meg doing a Duke Ellington tune on KAXE.

It is Seattle, Washington band Telehealth on KAXE. That one's called Silver Spoon. And the whole album, they switch up a lot of different pace, length, instrumentals, but often similarly kind of shouted lyrics railing against the state of the world in a way that really resonates with me. Green World Image is their new release. It's their first on Sub Pop Records. And their second overall. Jen Grant before that, Canadian singing about the Jim Cuddy dress. Jim Cuddy, Canadian musician. Took me a little while to figure out what that song was about. Joey Quinones, In a Soul Steady Situation. We've been loving all the singles from that one. Mixing soul and rock steady. Getting kind of jazzy on that one. Long-awaited album. It is out today on Coal Mine Records. Guess that's Just Loving You. Jazzy tune went well with our album of the week from Sweet Meg. You are listening to Headwaters every weekday at 9 a.m. here on KAXE. Just an hour long on Fridays as we pair it with our Minnesota Deep Dive Minnesota Mixtape. You'll hear that show that I produce coming up at 10, running till 11. Then the World Cafe comes your way and Jim Gallagher with On the River is after that at 1. 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Checking in on our weather and our current temperatures around the area. Hot one expected today, cloudy in the morning, becoming sunny and hot throughout the day. Highs up near 90 degrees. Chance of sprinkles this afternoon. Possible thunderstorms in northwest Minnesota. Overnight, if you are using the evenings to cool your house back down, getting into the mid-50s this evening. Tomorrow, partly sunny. Highs in the mid-80s. Sunday, mostly sunny. Highs in the low 80s. We are already headed upwards towards a hot day. 73 here in Grand Rapids. It is 74 as well in Bemidji. 71 on the Iron Range up in Hibbing. Bagley already hitting 80. Brainerd already hitting 76. So definitely. And it's Friday too. So get outside, put the sunscreen on, and enjoy this warm weather we are having. It is time for a slice of green cheese. Our daily trivia question. Be the first to call in with the correct answer, and we will send you a coupon for a treat at an area business. Our thanks goes out to today's sponsors, Harmony Food Co-op in Bemidji and the Good Life Cafe in Park Rapids, for making the daily slice of green cheese possible. If you have won sometime in the last 30 days, please hold your calls and give someone else a chance. Here is today's question. On this day in 1962, Ray Charles won a Grammy Award for Best Rhythm and Blues Recording for a song originally written by Percy Mayfield. What is the name of that single? And I'll tell you that the B-side was The Danger Zone. That'll help you if you had the 45. Call 218-326-1234 with your guess. Question again is, on this day in 1962, Ray Charles won a Grammy Award for Best R&B Rhythm and Blues Recording for what song written by Percy Mayfield? Call 218-326-1234 with your guess.

0: April.
1: 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On this day in 1962, Ray Charles won a Grammy for Best Rhythm and Blues Recording for what? 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
2: As we continue to celebrate our 50th birthday, KAXE-KBXE looks back to influential albums from 1976. This week's album is The Clones of Dr. Funkenstein by Parliament. The decades-old collective started out in the late 50s as a doo-wop group called The Parliaments, then morphed into the acid rock crew Funkadelic before becoming the intergalactic Afro-futuristic funk collective known as Parliament. With mastermind George Clinton at the helm, this record is their first to feature James Brown's horn section of Maceo Parker and Fred Wesley, and with bass player extraordinaire Bootsy Collins, also formerly of James Brown's band, holding down the funky rhythms while Clinton sang about clones, motherships, and humans as robots. Parliament was heavily influential in connecting the worlds of R&B, rock and roll, soul, funk, and hip-hop. We want the funk.

a Grammy Award-winning rhythm and blues tune from Ray Charles, and you also hear lots of vocals on that one from Margie Hendrix of the Raylettes. The correct answer to our slice of green cheese today was Hit the Road, Jack. Congratulations to Kristen from St. Paul. Correctly answered it, and we'll be going to the Keg and Cork. 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

Welcome to Minnesota Mixtape. I'm Malachi Coons. Every week I spotlight the Minnesota music scene. Here's what's coming up today. I've got new singles from soul singer Mina Moore and from Mason Jennings with the first taste of his upcoming 18th album. We'll pair Davina and the Vagabonds' vintage sound with the 70s jazz of Sadiq Hakim, and we'll head all the way to the 40s for the Andrews Sisters, the 50s for Lazy Bill Lucas and Ellen Stecker, and we'll even hear some Muddy Waters. The Connection, a Minnesota harmonica player you'll hear alongside the blues legend. It's Minnesota Mixtape, made possible by the Arts and Cultural Heritage Fund and produced at KAXE, an independent and people-powered community radio station broadcasting from the north bank of the Mississippi River. Kicking things off in 2009, here's Lookbook with Wild at Heart.

Mason Jennings will be releasing his 18th album this summer. It's called Dark Wings, due out July 10th. You just heard the first single, Say Goodbye to the Ground. It is nice to hear a hopeful version of the talented songwriter. You are listening to Minnesota Mixtape. I'm Malachi Coons, and we're sticking with brand new singles. Mina Moore is back with the B-side to a Secret Stash 7-inch. From the Gospel of When the Spirit Says Sing, she's getting a little lowdown and laid-back funky here on Heavy Load.

0: from 1953 and the Chance Blues label. That is Lazy Bill and his Blue Rhythms, I Had a Dream, here on Minnesota Mixtape. He's better known as Lazy Bill Lucas, the name he would go by for most of his later career. We are heading to Muddy Waters when we return, and I'll explain how it fits into this Minnesota music show after the break.
1: 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I'm Kari Hedlund. 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

Welcome back. I'm Malachi Coons, host of Minnesota Mixtape. George Mojo Buford was a Minnesota blues singer and harmonica player who got his start filling in for Muddy Waters in Chicago when the singer was on tour. Eventually, he would join the Blues Legends band, where he had a few stints over the years between time living and playing in the Twin Cities. Here's something from his 70s time with Waters. You'll hear Buford bringing the perfect blues harmonica trills to Everything's Gonna Be All Right.

All right. I say everything gonna be all right. And when we get together, we can make love tonight.

Rockabilly music from the Vibro Champs. It's Stock Car Name Desire from their Mr. International album, and you heard it on Minnesota Mixtape. We're going to slow things down with a song that references Scottish history and the Jacobite Revolt of 1745, recorded in 1956 by Minnesota's first state folklorist. It's Ellen Steckert, and Charlie Is My Darling.

0: taking us to another Minnesota mixtape break is the rising indie folk singer Anna Devine. That was Release from her new second EP, Paint Me in a Different Light. She is also the driving force behind the recent Melt Ice mega compilation, bringing together 110 current Minnesota artists onto one album. On the way, we'll hear Obi Original's contribution to that project, plus Davina and the Vagabonds, Sadiq Hakim, Soulflower, and Luke Callen.
1: You've got more Minnesota mixtape coming up this morning. And then at 11, we've got the World Cafe. At 1 o'clock, Jim Gallagher is your host for On the River. And tonight at 7, it is Alyssa Ellen, who just won our KAXE Volunteer of the Year Award last night. Congratulations to Alyssa. Tune in for those shows coming up at 1 and 7. 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

This is Minnesota Mixtape. Thanks for hanging around for more local music. I'm your host, Malachi Coons. Here are some Birds, then singer Luke Callen, and later on, Humbird, all in one song.

It's OB Original and the Black Atlantics. It is nearly impossible to stay on top of everything that vocalist has going on, both with his recorded music and his dedication to bringing live Afrocentric music to Minnesota. He explores traditional Afrobeat and highlife music of the 60s and 70s with that group, the Black Atlantics, as you just heard on their latest release, Zuma Rock. I'm Malachi Coons, and I've got one more set of music for you here on Minnesota Mixtape. Before some moments of Zen from Davina and the Vagabonds and Sadiq Hakim, here is Soulflower.

It's the music of Sadiq Hakim, a jazz piano player born in Duluth, Minnesota in 1919. After time in the bands of Ben Webster, Charlie Parker, James Moody, and many more, he led groups in the 60s and 70s and recorded this impressionistic piece for Radio Canada International in 1973. Part one of the London Suite, it is Heathrow in the Morning, taking us to the end of our show today. If only airports were actually that peaceful. I'm Malachi Coons, and this has been Minnesota Mixtape, made possible by the Arts and Cultural Heritage Fund through you, the citizens of Minnesota, and produced at KAXE, an independent and people-powered community radio station broadcasting from the North Bank of the Mississippi River.

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0: It's Producer Week here on World Cafe, celebrating the folks who work behind the scenes to shape the music you love and sometimes make it themselves. It took Nico Case 12 albums to give herself the sole producer credit, but she did finally on her new Neon Gray Midnight Green. And there's a good reason for it.
1: I needed to remind myself that I was a producer because I forget that women, queer people, and non-binary people are producers. So I was like, yeah, I am the boss and the veto power, so why not?
0: Coming up, Nico Case talks about her vision for the album, which included working with a full orchestra, something that really blew her mind when they started recording.
1: I got there a tiny bit late, so I went in as they were starting the first song, and I just immediately was bawling my head off because there's just no other experience like it.
0: Nico Case, today. I'm Raina Duris. This is an Encore World Cafe.
2: For KAXE News, I'm Megan Buffington with the Up North Report. The body of a Minneapolis man was recovered Wednesday evening near the base of the cliffs at Palisade Head. WTIP reports a Teteguch State Park ranger reported the body to the Lake County Sheriff's Office. The victim was later identified as 29-year-old Seth Pifo. The Sheriff's Office and Midwest Medical Examiner's Office are investigating the incident. Indigenous students will drum at Brainerd High School's commencement ceremony after community members pushed the district for approval. Larissa Donovan has the details.
3: Years of effort have gone into establishing a drum group in the Brainerd Public School District so graduates could hear an honor song during commencement. Chair of the Volunteer American Indian Parent Advisory Committee, Govinda Boudreau, says there was a plan approved for the drum group's inclusion. But a few days before Friday's graduation, the committee was made aware that the drum group was not going to be included in the program. In emails to Boudreau on Wednesday, Interim Superintendent Peter Grant said he was not aware of any past plans. He wrote, with a limited amount of time before the ceremony, next year would be more appropriate. But after an outpouring of community support for the drumming, the song was approved Thursday morning. Boudreau, who is a White Earth Nation descendant, says she is relieved the drum group will finally get their chance to perform at graduation, but also says she was frustrated it took so much effort to be heard on behalf of these students.
4: I do think that this is not a decision that would have been made or turned the tide had there not been community leaning in with urgency, you know, around this.
3: Native students represent a little more than 3% of Brainerd High School's student body, and the APAC has been working toward a student drum group for 5 years.
4: They had lessons, and they started to do events just with their hand drums. They built the drum. They have had mentorship. They've had teachings around it. They've feasted it. They've been preparing for this moment.
3: A request for comment from Grant was not returned as of Thursday afternoon. Larissa Donovan, KAXE News.
2: U.S. Representative Angie Craig says she will no longer seek the DFL endorsement in the Senate race at the party convention this weekend. She will instead take her campaign directly to voters at the August primary. The Minnesota Reformer reports Craig called the endorsement process unrepresentative and undemocratic at her announcement Wednesday in front of the state capitol. The southeastern Minnesota congresswoman faced a serious challenge from Lieutenant Governor Peggy Flanagan, who is also running for retiring Senator Tina Smith's seat. According to her campaign, Flanagan was on track to win 75% of the party delegates who make the endorsement. Craig says the process favors the more ideologically extreme candidates who excite loyal party activists. Flanagan's campaign counters that if Craig didn't think the endorsement mattered, she wouldn't have made efforts to win it. The Reformer says the DFL does have a poor record of selecting candidates who go on to win with primary voters. Flanagan and Governor Tim Walz lost the endorsement in 2018, but still ended up winning a second term. The Minnesota Office of Cannabis Management will make two stops in the region next week as part of its listening tour. The events are designed to give the general public an overview of the office's work, Minnesota's cannabis regulation rollout, and an opportunity to ask questions. The events are open to anyone, though you'll need to register on the office's website. The listening tour will stop Thursday evening in Bemidji and Friday afternoon in Duluth. A new program will help Minnesota farmers purchase electric equipment to reduce air pollution. The State Department of Agriculture is now accepting applications for the Electric Farm Equipment Grant Program. Eligible applicants include farmers and livestock producers and organizations that train or support farmers. The agency expects to award $6.6 million across about 90 grants. Individual grants will range from $1,500 to $150,000. Priority will be given to projects that replace diesel or gas-powered farm equipment with electric alternatives, especially equipment that plays an important role in day-to-day operations. The program does require a 25% cash match, and funds are provided as reimbursements, so grantees will have to pay costs up front. Find more information at kaxe.org. That's it for the Up North Report. From the KAXE News Desk, I'm Megan Buffington, telling the stories of northern Minnesota through local news.
5: 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Woodland Bank believes in building community and serving local nonprofits like KAXE.
0: This is an Encore World Cafe. I'm Raina Duras. All week long, we're celebrating the artists who are often behind the scenes of your favorite albums, the ones who shape the sounds and get the best performances out of musicians. It is Producer Week. Today, it's Nico Case, who has produced her own music for years, but you'll hear her explain why she finally decided to give herself the official producer credit on her latest album. That's in this session recorded last year. Enjoy. When I think about Nico Case, her vocals, her music, her lyrics, the phrase that I keep coming back to is a force of nature. There's no other artist, in my opinion, who's able to harness and unleash nature's wild power in their songwriting like Nico does. But it's also in the way she performs, as if that power is being channeled through her. And nature itself is something she's always connected to, something you can hear in her work, including her new album, Neon Gray, Midnight Green, and also in her stunning new memoir, The Harder I Fight, The More I Love You. That book, one of the best memoirs I've ever read, one that I'm giving to two different people as Christmas gifts this year, details her early days as a musician as well as her childhood. It was a childhood that was at times difficult and isolated, but also found her forging that connection to the natural world and music. And it includes some very funny moments, like when she bought her first tenor guitar, a story you'll hear coming up in our interview today. My conversation with Nico Case in just a moment. But first, she performs a song from her new album live. This is Wreck, Nico Case for World Cafe.

0: Live for the World Cafe, Nico Case with Little Gears. That's a song from her new album, Neon Gray, Midnight Green. She also has a new memoir called The Harder I Fight, The More I Love You. And she's been my guest today. Nico, thank you so much for this conversation. I really, really enjoyed it.
1: Thank you so much for having me on. I really appreciate you and I appreciate public radio. And I'm thrilled that, you know, you're here. And that I am privileged enough to come be on the show. And I hope everybody listening remembers how much public radio needs support right now. So thank you.
0: Thank you. You have a standing invite anytime you want to come by.
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2: 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Really glad you're here. Good morning. My name is Dan Gannon. The College of St. Scholastica, Bemidji State University, and the Bemidji Long-Term Storm Recovery Group are launching a community-based research study to learn how the June 2025 derecho affected people. 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The Forest History Center in Grand Rapids offers a warbler walk Saturday, May 30th from 7 to 9 a.m. Meet at the parking lot and dress for the weather. Coming up at 1 o'clock today, your volunteer on the river host will be Jim Gallagher, bringing you great music out of the downtown Bemidji KBXE studios. And tonight from 7 to 10 will be our newly crowned Volunteer of the Year, Alyssa Allen, bringing you fantastic sounds from 7 until 10 p.m. Now back to the World Cafe.
0: Hey, I'm Raina Durres, back into your music now on World Cafe with two artists who are expecting a baby together. Imagine how many beautiful lullabies that baby's going to get. Waxahachie in a minute, but first, her partner Kevin Morby with a new song called Javelin.

0: love that song. It's so pretty. That is Lilacs from Waxahachie. Before that, you heard her partner, Kevin Morby, with a new one called Javelin. And that's this hour of World Cafe. Thank you so much again to Nico Case for being my guest today and to World Cafe senior producer, Kimberly Junot, for her work on that session. Thanks also to all of our affiliates across the country who bring this show to you. We produce it at WXPN at the University of Pennsylvania in Philadelphia. I'm Raina Duris. 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
2: 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My name is Dan Gannon. Shout out to everyone who came out to kick it with KAXE last night. 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Let's take a look at weather in the listening region today. Mostly cloudy, gradually becoming sunny and hot, highs in the upper 80s to low 90s. Chance of sprinkles in the afternoon, possible thunderstorms in northwestern Minnesota. And tonight, cloudy, temps in the mid 50s to low 60s, east winds 5 to 15 miles per hour. Saturday, partly sunny, high 78 to 86, breezy southeast winds up to 25 miles per hour with evening lows 50 to 55. And Sunday, more of the same, mostly sunny, a little bit cooler with highs 82 to 85 degrees. KAXE is looking for music fans to become on-air volunteer DJs. 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A Grand Rapids date will be scheduled this summer. You can email volunteer at kaxe.org with questions or to confirm attendance. Coming up at 1 o'clock will be your volunteer on the river host, Jim Gallagher. And tonight from 7 to 10, it'll be our volunteer of the year, Alyssa Ellen. Now back to the World Cafe.
0: Next month will be a big one for new albums. Coming up, you'll hear a song from The Strokes' upcoming record.
3: I'm going away to the country, don't wander off too far. I'm going out my mind.
0: That's out June 26th. Same day, Devin Gilfillian puts out his new album. You'll hear a song from that this hour.
3: Oh.

0: All those tunes and lots more on the way. I'm Rena Durris, and this is World Cafe.
1: This is the set list on KAXE, where we highlight live music around the area for the upcoming week. I'm Malachi Coons. We are looking at two shows this Thursday and Sunday, May 28th and 31st in Grand Rapids and Bemidji. First up, Kick It with KAXE is this Thursday at Rapids Brewing in Grand Rapids with the Cactus Blossoms and the Rangers. The full event begins at 5:30, and alongside the KAXE annual meeting and volunteer appreciation, the two Minnesota groups will take the stage for an evening of outdoor music. Starting things off will be the Keith Sokola-led Rangers, an Iron Range collective who released their debut late last year. They feature Tim Saxhog of Trampled by Turtles, Rich Matson and Jermaine Gemberling, Paul Metza, and more. Closing out the night are the alt-country duo The Cactus Blossoms, who have won praise for their Everly Brothers and Roy Orbison-inspired sound. The brothers Paige Burkham and Jack Torrey will be joined on stage by two of Minnesota's finest musicians in Jake and Jeremy Hansen of groups like Grandma's Boyfriend, Tapes and Tapes, and countless more. It's the Cactus Blossoms and Keith Sokola's Rangers this Thursday at Rapids Brewing in Grand Rapids, starting at 5:30. Jumping all the way to Sunday, Antonio Arce will be at Lake Bemidji State Park for Music Under the Pines at 2 p.m. The summer series takes place at the park's outdoor amphitheater, and Arce plays Latin American music of the 70s in a style he calls Musica Romantica, featuring boleros and trova and fingerpicked guitar. Antonio Arce this Sunday at Lake Bemidji State Park. The set list is made possible by the Arts and Cultural Heritage Fund.
0: A song from Ani DiFranco. In the meantime, this is Joyful Girl.

0: something I want to do more. Question fills my head, and I know there's
1: You're listening to World Cafe. I'm Rena Duris. It can be tempting to distract yourself when it seems like so much is wrong in the world, right? And one time-tested way to do that is retail therapy, going shopping. Consumerism has this way of making you feel like if you just buy that one new thing, maybe life will feel a little better. You'll get that dopamine hit. But this new song from The Strokes called Going Shopping is a reminder that that's all it really is. It's just a distraction. There's this lyric, listen for it. The worse reality gets, the less you want to hear about it. Solidarity can be difficult when you've got cool stuff to lose. The Strokes, new music on World Cafe.

0: From his new album out June 26th, that's Devin Gilfillian, Hold On Hourglass. And if you hold on for just a second, going live from the archives here on World Cafe.
1: 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Good afternoon. I'm Dan Gannon. 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After Dark is our late night Saturday show outside the normal KAXE mix. 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
0: Hey, it's World Cafe, live from the archives. I'm Raina Duris. This is where you hear a couple of exclusive live performances recorded for this show. And you know, you can learn a lot from artists during our interviews here on the cafe. One lesson I learned really early on in my tenure as host was when Tyler Childers came in. He's from Appalachia. I had just moved here from Canada, and he gave me an easy way to remember the right way to pronounce where he's from. His grandma used to say, if you call it Appalachia, I'll throw an apple at ya. From Appalachia, Tyler Childers performing All Yourn live for World Cafe.

0: That band has been playing together since they were kids. They would do lunchtime concerts for their classmates, and they say that was their toughest crowd ever, trying to entertain teenagers while they were eating. Probably prepared them pretty well for the much bigger audiences they play for now, like opening for Olivia Rodrigo last year. They're called Florence Road. They're from Ireland. That was Rabbits Can Swim. Tom Petty's guitarist has new music. You'll hear it right after this quick break on World Cafe.
1: 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Good afternoon, I'm Dan Gannon. 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A lot has changed in the past year. The speed limit has not. Speeders can expect to be stopped. Please slow down. Extra speed patrols now on Minnesota roads. And now we'd like to get you back to more from the World Cafe on KAXE, KBXE.
0: Thanks so much for tuning in to World Cafe, maybe on your radio, maybe you're streaming online, wherever you are. So happy to have you here. I'm Raina Duras. Some Tom Petty coming up in a minute, but first, a new song from his guitarist, Mike Campbell. New album from Mike Campbell and the Dirty Noms out in just a couple of weeks. It will be called Mission of Mercy, and it sounds like this. No Regrets on World Cafe.

0: Lucinda Williams, The World's Gone Wrong, from her latest album, World's Gone Wrong. And that wraps up this edition of The World Cafe. Thank you so, so much for letting me soundtrack part of your life today. Thank you to the public radio stations who make that possible and bring this show to you across the country. And thanks to the whole team who make it happen here. We produce it at WXPN at the University of Pennsylvania in Philadelphia. I'm Raina Duris. Thanks for listening to World Cafe from NPR.
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0: This song came to Joshua Ray Walker right after he got a devastating health update.
2: I was told that my disease had actually been restaged to stage 4. They thought my cancer had spread from the colon to the lungs. And I wrote Ain't Dead Yet.
0: Joshua shares that story, which turned around in a very positive way. And he performs live on the next World Cafe.

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I'm Jim Gallagher, and this show is On the River. And for the next 3 hours, I'll be playing music for you. Sort of a standard mix of folk rock, blues, jazz, world music, and maybe an unpredictable mixture thereof. But this year, 2026, it's Northern Community Radio's 50th birthday. And so we've been playing a lot of music from 1976, albums that were released in 1976, and hopefully got played on Northern Community Radio. And I know this one did. This came right out of our vinyl library. It's the Moose Swallow Ramblers for their self-titled album and released in 1976 by Half Moon Records out of Eveleth. And we're going to start off this show with a cut from this album, I Like It in Duluth.

Ending that set of music, Hot Tuna off of their Burgers album with Water Song. Going back to 1972 on that one. And before Hot Tuna, we heard Humburg, Minnesota artists with her song May. Coming up to the end of May here, a couple more days and one more day, I guess. And we're calling it June. We're into summer here. Before Humbird and her song May, we heard the Muswala Ramblers with I Like It in Duluth off of their 1976 album. And the Muswala Ramblers are Greg Hamm on guitar and Charlotte Hamm on fiddle and concertina and washboard and John Berquist on mandolin, auto harp and kazoo and vocals. And John Berquist is a familiar name around Northern Community Radio. I used to host the Jack Pine Jamborees back in the day, and I went to one of those up in Ely years ago now, and remember that fondly. So, I'm Jim Gallagher, and you're listening to Northern Community Radio. I'm broadcasting out of the Bemidji studio, KBXE, and I'll be here with you until 4 o'clock when All Things Considered will take over. 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Well, the weather today, mostly cloudy, gradually becoming sunny and hot. Looks like it's like 84 out there right now around Bemidji. And tonight, mostly cloudy, lows 56 to 60 and east wind 5 to 15. And tomorrow, a mix of clouds and sun with highs 78 to 86. Breezy southeast winds up to 25 miles an hour tomorrow. Evening lows 48 to 55. We're going to start off this next set of music with Chris Smither. He just posted he's going to be taking like 6 months off. He didn't really explain why, but he just needed a break, I think, and kind of reassessing his more than 60 years in the music business. And he had a good year, too. He was part of an Oscar-winning movie this past year, and quite proud of that. And it was a fun little flick to watch. But we're going to start off Chris Smither with Caveman.

And that was Horse Girls off of Phonetics On and On, their latest release with Information Content. Before Horse Girls, we heard Chloe St. Marie off of a Putumayo Native America collection with the song Mani Utudaman. And we start off the set of music with Chris Smither with Caveman off of Live As I'll Ever Be. And this is Northern Community Radio, KXE, KBXE, and the show is On the River. I'm Jim Gallagher. 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Well, in this next set of music, let's see here. I'm going to start off with a kind of a collaboration between Buddy Guy, Dr. John, and Eric Clapton, going back to the Atlantic Singles, a collection of Dr. John songs, and the song itself is A Man of Many Words. So we'll start off with that song,

Finishing up that set of music is Rat Boys off of Singing to an Empty Chair with Open Up. Before Rat Boys, we heard Bad Bad Hats, Minnesota Music, off their Walkman release with Detroit Basketball. And before the Hats, we heard Little Ed and the Blues Imperials off of their Slideways release, brand new this year, 13th Street in Trouble. Got to see Little Ed back in the late 80s, I guess, early 90s, something like that, down in Iowa. He was making a tour of the Midwest, stopped in at Iowa State University. Before Little Ed and the Blues Imperials, we heard Buddy Guy with Dr. John and Eric Clapton with A Man of Many Words off of the Atco Atlantic singles 1968 to 1974. I'm Jim Gallagher, and this is On the River on Northern Community Radio. 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More on Facebook at Grandma's Attic Antiques Bemidji. Well, this week we're celebrating our volunteers at Northern Community Radio, and I want to give a big shout out to Alyssa Ellen. She's our newly crowned Volunteer of the Year. As of yesterday evening, she was given the scepter and gets to hold that with great pride. She's done a great job over this past year. And I also know that Alyssa is a big fan of the Mothers of Invention and Frank Zappa. So this song is going out to her. Trouble Every Day off of the Freak Out album, The Mothers of Invention.

sail the sea. I mean to sail it every day. It's just another rotten mess. And when it's gonna change, my friend, is anybody's guess. So I'm watching and I'm waiting, hoping for the best. Even think I go to praying every time I hear them saying that there's no way to delay that trouble coming every day. No way to delay that trouble coming every day.

Watch them throwing rocks and stuff and choking in the heat. Listen to reports about the whiskey passing round. Seen the smoke and fire and the market burning down. Watch while everybody on

Even think I go to prayer every time I hear them saying that there's no way to delay that trouble coming every day. No way to delay that trouble coming every day.

You can cool it, you can heat it, cause baby I don't need it. Take your TV tube and eat it, and all that phony stuff on sports and all the unconfirmed reports. You know I watch that rotten box until my head began to hurt from checking out the way the newsmen say they get the dirt before the guys on channel so-and-so. Further they assert that any show they'll interrupt to bring you news if it comes up. They say that if the place blows up, they will be the first to tell, cause the boys they got downtown are working hard and doing swell. And if anybody gets the news before it hits the street, they say that no one blabs it faster, their coverage can't be beat. And if another woman driver gets machine gun from a seat, they'll send some joker with a brownie and you'll see it all complete. So I'm watching and I'm waiting, hoping for the best. Even think I go to praying every time I hear them saying that there's no way to delay that trouble coming every day. No way to delay that trouble coming every day.

who used to sell their brooms and mops and every other household item. Watch a mob just turn and bite them, and they say it served them right because a few of them were white. And it's the same across the nation, black and white discrimination. Yeah, and you can't understand me and all that other jazz they hand me in the papers and TV, and all that mass stupidity that seems to grow more every day. Each time you hear something would say, he wants to go and do you in, cause the color of your skin just don't appeal to him, no matter if it's black or white, because he's out for

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But I'll bet there won't be many live to see it really end. Cause a fire in the street ain't like the fire in the heart. And in the eyes of all these people, don't you know that this could start on any street in any town, in any state, if any clown decides that now's the time to fight for some ideal he thinks is right. And if a million more agree, there ain't no great society as it applies to you and me. Our country isn't free, and the law refused to see if all that you can ever be is just a lousy janitor. And unless your uncle owns the store, you know that five and every four just won't amount to nothing more than to watch the rats go across the floor and make up songs about being poor. Blow your harmonica, son.

0: Hello. Hey, Matthias.
1: Percy.
0: Oh man, so good to hear from you. How's everything up in Canada?
1: Same old, same old. But more importantly, how are things down there? I mean, seems a little weird.
0: Huh. Weird?
1: Yeah. Are you okay?
0: Let me tell you.

0: Well, yeah, I mean, maybe what we need is just to refocus and remember that there are people out there trying to do good stuff.
1: Yeah, I guess.
0: Mr. Rogers had that thing he said. What was it? You got to look for the help.

0: it's the worst kind of cult.
1: Yeah, probably.
0: Yeah, I mean, honestly, I know you're trying your best, but you're not convincing me that everything is great.
1: Well,
0: I think, what if I just came down for a visit?
1: Maybe, oh, you wanna?
0: Yeah, I think that'd be fun.

And that was Carcy Blanton with The Burning Hell, with Everything Is Great, a single released past few months here. Before Carcy and The Burning Hell, we heard Joby Riccio with Wildfire Season off the Face the Feeling, one of our CDs of the week. I think that was just last week, and Joby Riccio. And starting off that set of music, little shout out to Alyssa Ellen, our new volunteer of the year here at Northern Community Radio, with Trouble Every Day, The Mothers of Invention, off of Freak Out, going back to 1967. A song written during the Watts riot in L.A. back in the 60s. I'm Jim Gallagher, and this is 91.7 KAXE Grand Rapids, 90.5 KBXE Bagley Bemidji, 89.9 in Brainerd, and on your smart speaker, celebrating 50 years of people-powered radio in northern Minnesota. 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And it's 2 o'clock, and that means it's time for the KAXE Album of the Week. And this week's album is Massive Negroni by Sweet Meg. And she's a jazz, blues, swing singer, releasing her 7th studio album. And for years, she and her band performed every Sunday brunch at the Brooklyn Jazz Club. And this album is formed from the laid-back jazzy tunes they would perform. And so be prepared to be transported directly into a dimly lit, sultry, smoky cabaret in New York City, circa 1929. Coming up, we have the song, let's see here, what is that song? That song is I Don't Want to Set the World on Fire.

Details. Song is about two freaks who decide they're going to get together and smoke some dope, and they're

do do do do do do do do do do do do do do do do do do do do do do do do do do do do do do do do do do do do do do do do do do do do do do do do do do do do do do do do do do do do do do do do do do do do do do do do do do do do do do do do do do do do do do do do do do do do do do do do do do do do do do do do do do do do do do do do do do do do do do do do do do do do do do do do do do do do do do do do do do do do do do do do do do do do do do do do do do do do do do do do do do do do do do do do do do do do do do do do do do do do do do do do do do do do do do do do do do do do do do do do do do do do do do do do do do do do do do do do do do do do do do do do do do do do do do do do do do do do do do do do do do do do do do do do do do do do do do do do do do do do do do do do do do do do do do do do do do do do do do do do do do do do do do do do do do do do do do do do do do do do do do do do do do do do do do do do do do do do do do do do do do do do do do do do do do do do do do do do do do do do do do do do do do do do do do do do do do do do do do do do do do do do do do do do do do do do do do do do do do

do do do do do do do do do do do do do do do do do do do do do do do do do do do do do do do do do do do do do do do do do do do do do do do do do do do do do do do do do do do do do do do do do do do do do do do do do do do do do do do do do do do do do do do do do do do do do do do do do do do do do do do do do do do do do do do do do do do do do do do do do do do do do do do do do do do do do do do do do do do do do do do do do do do do do do do do do do do do do do do do do do do do do do do do do do do do do do do do do do do do do do do do do do do do do do do do do do do do do do do do do do do do do do do do do do do do do do do do do do do do do do do do do do do do do do do do do do do do do do do do do do do do do do do do do do do do do do do do do do do do do do do do do do do do do do do do do do do do do do do do do do do do do do do do do do do do do do do do do do do do do do do do do do do do do do do do do do do do do do do do do do do do do do do do do do do do do do do do do do do do do do do do do do do do do do do do do do do do do do do do do do do do do do do do do do do do do do do do do do

We ended that set of music with John Hartford with another blast from 1976, the Walnut Valley Spring Thing in 1976 down in Winfield, Kansas. And John Hartford with his song Holding. Before John, we heard Bonnie Raitt off of her first self-titled album, produced, recorded down in Minneapolis on an island, I think in Lake Harriet or Minnetonka, one of those, and produced by Willie Murphy, Willie and the Bumblebees. And starting off this set of music, our CD of the week, Sweet Meg. The name of the CD is Massive Negroni, and the song was I Don't Want to Set the World on Fire. And tell us what you think of the album of the week. Text us at 218-326-1234. I'm Jim Gallagher, and this show is On the River on Northern Community Radio. I'm with you here till 4 o'clock. 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

0: 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A Grand Rapids date will be scheduled this summer. 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It should be a good time. I encourage you to give this a try. It's not impossible. It's a lot of fun, and you meet great people and play great music besides. I'm going to roll into the next set of music here. We're going to start off with Martin Sexton.
1: I just love it. 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
1: That was Dr. John doing the wash off of the essential Dr. John. Wash, Mama, wash. Before Dr. John, we heard Taj Mahal with Texas Woman Blues off of Recycling the Blues and Other Related Stuff. Getting some help from the Pointer Sisters on that cut going back a few years. And before Taj, we heard Michelle Shocked off of Short, Sharp, Shocked, When I Grow Up. Starting that set of music, The Beast in Me, The Beast in Me, Martin Sexton off of his release, The American. I'm Jim Gallagher, and this show is On the River on Northern Community Radio. 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Coming up this Saturday, or actually the 13th, Saturday the 13th, it's the Festival Rialto with Wild Horses, Good Morning Bedlam, Mike Munson Trio, Thomas Stika, Kelly Smith, and others. KXE is sponsoring the side stage with acts like Tattletale, Forge North, Laura Hugo, Sugar on the Roof, and the Penny Peaches. 12 Minnesota bands on the patio of Rapids Brewing in Grand Rapids. And tickets are available at festivalrialto.com. That ought to be a great concert, great festival, a lot of good Minnesota bands, and some great beverages there at Rapids Brewing. Well, let's see here. We have a birthday to announce. So my friend, Pete Moberg, East Nary and president of the East Nary Sauna Club, he's turning 75 today. If you know Pete, give him a holler and wish him a happy birthday. Happy birthday, Pete, and here's some music for you. I'm going to start off this set of music with Bubble Puppy from 1968, Hot Smoke and Sassafras.

Finishing that very long set of music is S.G. Goodman with her single Pepper. Mixed in oddly with three songs from the Wayback Machine. We heard It's a Beautiful Day with White Bird going back to 1969. And the Blues Magoos off of Psychedelic Lollipop with We Ain't Got Nothing Yet, 1966. And starting off this set of music with Bubble Puppy, Hot Smoke and Sassafras, 1968. One brand new song by SG, and then three quite old rock and roll songs. Seem to fit together in my mind anyway. Hope you enjoyed it. I'm Jim Gallagher, and this show is On the River on Northern Community Radio, and support comes from Lake Trails Base Camp, located in Lake of the Woods, Minnesota, providing wilderness canoeing and camping adventures for teens and middle school youth since 1952. For more information and registration, laketrails.org. Well, we're going to keep rolling with the music here and start off this next set with a great old AM classic from, again, going back, late 60s, early 70s. Here's Mungo Jerry, which in the summertime.

Ending that set of music, we had David Byrne in collaboration with Natalie Laforcade and the Mexican Institute with Qual es la Razón, a single David Byrne and Company. Before David and Company, we heard Rosalie with a single, The Other Side. Starting off that set of music, Mungo Jerry, going back to 1970 in the summertime. Reminds me of cruising Chicago, the suburbs in the summer in my friend's car, windows open, AM radio blasting, and that song on the radio. 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It's just a little after 3 o'clock, and we've got another hour of music coming up at four is All Things Considered. Coming up at six is As It Happens, Canadian broadcast, CBC broadcast out of Canada. And coming up at seven, our volunteer of the year, Alyssa Ellen, will be taking the helm for 3 hours of music beginning at 7 and ending at 10 tonight. It should be a great set of music. I'm sure she's skating high right now, holding her scepter, reigning queen of volunteerism here at Northern Community Radio. Well-deserved. On this next set of music, we're going to start off with Swamp Dog. Got a collection of new songs coming up in this set and the next. And we're going to start off with Searching for Heaven by Swamp Dog.

Ending that set of music, Minnesota music, the Penny Peaches, with Wandering 2, a single released in 2024. And before the Peaches, we heard Elena Mandel with Music in Motion, another single released just this year, 2026. Before Elena, we heard the Rat Boys singing to an empty chair off of that CD with Penny in the Lake. And starting off that set of music, Swamp Dog, Searching for Heaven, a single released this year. I'm Jim Gallagher, and you're listening to Northern Community Radio, and this show is On the River. 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More information about the Armory Arts and Events Center monthly concert series on Facebook. We're going to start off this next set with GA20, Getting Some Help from Charlie Musselwhite. A little bit of blues with Crazy Love.

Ending that set of weirdness is Dred Zeppelin with the Immigrant Song off of their unleaded release going back to 1990 with Dred Zeppelin. Before Dred Zeppelin, we heard Iguana Death Cult, you know, and I chose this song simply because of the name of the band, Iguana Death Cult. I had never heard of them, and I thought, well, I got to at least try one song, and I Like It, It's Nice was that song. And before the Death Cult, we heard Carolyn Rose with Yip Yip Yow, a single. New this year for Carolyn. Starting off this set of music, GA20 with Charlie Musselwhite off their Blues Now release, Crazy Love, name of that song. And this show is On the River on Northern Community Radio, and got a little bit less than a half an hour left. Coming up at 4 o'clock is All Things Considered. 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We're going to keep rolling on music here, and I was lucky enough to go to a house concert here in Bemidji a week ago on Sunday. Sway Wild came through town, and Sway Wild are Mandy Fair and Dave McGraw, and you know they have friends in the area, and they've played in Bemidji and Turtle River in past years, and they found themselves coming back this way this spring. They were concluding a 29-state tour, playing 20-some different venues around the U.S., and they came back through Bemidji and played a house concert. They were nice enough to give me a CD to play, so I'm going to play the song Chimney Fire off of Sway Wild's self-titled 2019 CD.

Finishing that set of music, Brandi Carlile, This Time Tomorrow, off of her In These Silent Days release. Before Brandi, we heard Alison Russell from Outside Child and their song Poison Arrow. And starting off that set of music, Sway Wild with Chimney Fire off of their self-titled 2019 release. And Mandy Fair and Dave McGraw have been associated with Alison Russell and Brandi Carlile. I think Mandy played guitar, toured with Alison Russell here in the past year or so, a couple years maybe, and played with Brandi Carlile as well. And so very talented musicians. I was lucky enough to see Sway Wild, Mandy, and Dave last Sunday. So thanks so much for coming this way. I'm Jim Gallagher, and we're coming up to the end of On the River, and thanks so much for listening today. And programming is supported in part by the Minnesota Department of Public Safety, reminding you that speeders will pay a price, maybe the ultimate price. Please slow down. Extra speed patrols are now on Minnesota roads. Take care. Slow down. Well, we're going to start off this next set of music with John Prine. And we just had Memorial Day. And this is one of John's lesser known songs, or lesser played anyway, about the price we ask our veterans to pay sometimes. Oh, Take the Star Out of the Window is the name of the song. Thanks so much for listening. And stay tuned for All Things Considered and Alyssa Ellen on tonight at 7 with great music.

I've carried that burden through my life. But there's a day

Thanks so much for listening today, folks. Closing out with Sunrise on the Mississippi by Bruce Cockburn. And before Bruce, we heard Carcy Blanton with Little Flame, a single that she released just recently. And before that, another one by Bruce Cockburn, Last Night of the World, Breakfast in New Orleans, Dinner in Timbuktu is the name of that release. And starting that song, or this set of music, Take the Star Out of the Window by John Prine off of Diamonds in the Rough. 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
1: It is 18 minutes past the hour, and you're listening to All Things Considered here on KAXE KBXE. I'm Andrew DeZingle. 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
2: On today's date, May 29th, 1994, Canada Mayflower is in bloom. Canada Mayflower is sometimes called False Lily of the Valley because it really resembles that garden variety plant, False Lily of the Valley. The Canada Mayflower gets quite a cluster of flowers, and each of those flowers is going to turn into a tiny red berry that you'll find in the fall, and hence another name for Canada Mayflower, which is ruby red, because the berries are like little drops of blood, ruby red. And oftentimes, if you're a deer hunter, you've probably looked at the ground and spotted these little drops of blood and gave a quick second look, hoping that it was the blood trail you were looking for, only to discover that it was, in fact, another Canada Mayflower fruit. These little fruits only appear on the plants that put out two leaves. So if the plant has one leaf, there'll be no flower. If the plant has two leaves, look for the flower this time of year.

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1: 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I'm Andrew DeZingle. Coming up next is the Up North Report. The College of St. Scholastica, Bemidji State University, and the Bemidji Long-Term Storm Recovery Group are launching a community-based research study to learn how the June 2025 derecho affected people. Find a link and more information at KAXE.org. 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
2: For KAXE News, I'm Larissa Donovan with the Up North Report. Time is almost up for woodland owners interested in restoring their storm-impacted forests to apply for a partial reimbursement from the government. Following the major windstorm that felled an estimated 9 million trees last June, the Minnesota Department of Natural Resources successfully applied for the Emergency Forest Restoration Program from the U.S. Department of Agriculture on the behalf of storm-impacted residents. Through the program, woodland owners can be reimbursed up to 75% for clearing storm-damaged trees and replanting efforts. The program is specific to the particular storm and available for private woodland owners in Beltrami, Cass, Clearwater, Hubbard, Itasca, and Manoman counties. The application portal opened in February, but will close on June 5th. Gary Michael, the DNR's Cooperative Forest Management Supervisor, says only 123 applications have been received so far, and he was hoping to see around 150.
3: We sent out letters to about 9,000 landowners, private woodland owners.
2: USDA Farm Service Agency county committees will determine land eligibility using on-site damage inspections to assess the type and extent of damage. Eligible lands must be owned by any non-industrial private individual, group, association, corporation, or other private entity.
3: Basically, you just show up at your farm service agency and tell them you're interested in the Emergency Forest Restoration Program, or EFRP, and they'll get you started. I think that there's a few things they have to provide, but the farm service agency helps them through that.
2: The cost share payments are limited to $500,000 per person or entity per disaster. After more than 100 years, 3,400 acres have been restored to the Fond du Lac Band of Lake Superior, Chippewa. The Minnesota Star Tribune reports Governor Tim Walz signed the bill authorizing the transfer Wednesday following a years-long effort by the band. The large stretch of forest lies entirely within the boundaries of the Fond du Lac Reservation, but it was under the control of the University of Minnesota following timber deals amid the allotment era when the government sold what it called unclaimed tribal lands to settlers and businesses. A logging company in Cloquet bought the land for $1 an acre in 1900 and turned it over to the U in 1909, where it has been the site of its Cloquet Forestry Center. The Strib reports Fond du Lac and university leaders are working on a formal operation agreement for the future of the site, which is expected to continue forest research. Fond du Lac Chairman Bruce Savage told the Strib that he is hopeful to see research that, quote, greatly impacts the band, not just timber extraction, such as plant medicines, agroforestry, and water quality. An administrative law judge will be in Bemidji Tuesday as the Minnesota Public Utilities Commission considers an electric rate increase from Otter Tail Power Company. The PUC approved an interim rate increase of 11% that went into effect earlier this year. The final rate increase is expected to be determined in early 2027. Otter Tail Power is proposing an 18% rate increase. In a notice sent to customers, Otter Tail says its last rate review was based on 2021 costs and that the current rates, quote, no longer cover the cost of providing reliable service. The rate increase, if approved, would raise residential prices by about $20 a month. If the final rate approved is lower than the current interim rate, Otter Tail says it will refund customers the difference plus interest. If it's higher, Otter Tail says it won't backcharge customers. Otter Tail Power's service area spans 70,000 square miles in North Dakota and Minnesota and includes many cities and towns in northwest Minnesota, such as Bemidji, Detroit Lakes, Clearbrook, and Cass Lake. The public hearing in Bemidji is set for 6 p.m. Tuesday at the Sanford Center Ballroom. A virtual public hearing is also set for 6 p.m. Thursday. The Brainerd Lakes Area League of Women Voters is hosting an elections information session. Crow Wing County Administrative Services Director Jory Danielson will speak. The organization says attendees will gain essential knowledge of the voting process and the role of an election judge. The event begins at 5 Thursday at the Northland Arboretum. It will also be streamed on Facebook. That's it for the Up North Report. From the KAXE News Desk, I'm Larissa Donovan, telling the stories of Northern Minnesota through local news.
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2: 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And looking at weather tonight, should be mostly cloudy with temps in the mid-50s, low 60s, east winds 5 to 15 miles per hour. Tomorrow, partly sunny with highs 78 to 86, breezy southeast winds up to 25 miles per hour, evening lows 50 to 55.
3: Hello, I'm Neil Kirksall.
4: And I'm Chris Howden. Coming up on As It Happens...
3: Out of Bounds, Romania says a Russian drone hit an apartment block during an overnight attack on Ukraine. The country's foreign minister tells us the consequences for Russia must be serious.
4: And squeeze play. Phillies superstar Bryce Harper shares his morning routine online and loses everyone right off the bat by skipping the brush entirely when applying his toothpaste.
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I'm Andrew DeZingle. 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This is Kevin Morby from his new album, Little Wide Open. This song is called Field Guide for the Butterflies.

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My name is Alyssa Ellen, and you are now tuned in to this Friday evening edition of On the River, and I'm very excited to share with you a wide breadth of music, anything from folk, rock, blues, jazz, world music, play a little hip-hop, and we'll get to have some fun here together tonight. I'm so excited to share this music with you. Some of it I brought from my home. I stole a couple records from my boyfriend's record collection. It's always a good time here in the studio for On the River. But first, let's take a look at the weather forecast. We do have mostly cloudy skies looking at tonight, with lows 56 to 60 degrees, east winds 5 to 15 miles per hour. Tomorrow, we have a mix of clouds and sun with highs 78 to 86. Breezy southeast winds up to 25 miles an hour. And Saturday night, lows get between 48 and 55 degrees. And Sunday, mostly sunny with highs near 82. Looks like we're hanging close to the 90s here still. We're 90 in Grand Rapids, 92 in Bemidji. Brainerd's looking at 84, and Virginia is 93 degrees. Sunny skies across the listening area. Hopefully you're enjoying some sunshine, but not too much. I know sometimes I get a little overzealous with my sunshine consumption, and then, ooh, it's kind of hot. I should probably take a break, start to get sunburned and dehydrated and all that terrible stuff. But just for fun, since it feels like summer, we're going to have some sunshine, hot, heat-themed songs throughout the show. Keep an eye out for those. And let's get into it. First set, we're going to hear from the Remember Sports, new music from them. We'll hear from Tina Turner. But first, the Avett Brothers have a very summery song. And maybe you are enjoying some radio time at the beach, which is the title of this track from the Avett Brothers.